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3: 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When I was back about 20 years ago, I was in a pit of physical, emotionally, and verbally abuse relationship, and very hurtful, traumatized, and also full of shame in my past. And but when I turned on my radio one morning driving to work and listened to Nancy's voice on my Christian radio, I just started bawling my eyes. And the Lord's truth through Nancy's word, the word of truth through her mouth and through the air of the radio just completely encouraged me and lift me up and changed my perspective of looking at myself. And slowly I have hope in the Lord, and through prayers and the encouragement from her, her podcast every single day when I drive to work listening, I can stand in confidence again. And everything is made beautiful and new in God's eyes. So I am very, very, very thankful for Revive Our Heart Ministry. And one of the reasons I want to continue to support is because I believe women out there also may have similar problems and struggles with me as mine. I hope that they can be encouraged and also know that they are not alone. And I just want to let you guys know it has been such a privilege to know this ministry, and such a blessing. Thank you.
2: 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It is going to be a sweet time. We're going to celebrate all God has done through your ongoing support. I mean, we know we couldn't do this ministry without you. I'm really excited to have you join us. I'll be there. I'm going to be joined by my dear friend Mary Cassian and some other Revive Our Heart staff members. We've got some great stuff planned for you. If you're not a member of the partner family yet, but you'd like to learn more about joining, you can visit reviveourhearts.com/partner. We would love to have you become a part of that team. Does it seem sometimes like followers of Jesus are singled out for ridicule? Nancy DeMoss Wolgemuth explains why some people give believers a hard time.
4: Ultimately, their issue is not with us, it's with God. When the nations rage, it's against Christ. They despise His rule, and they're determined to throw it off. That's why the nations rage.
2: This is Revive Our Hearts with Nancy DeMoss Wolgemuth, co-author of You Can Trust God to Write Your Story. For Monday, June 15th, I'm Dana Gresh. Does it ever seem to you like the enemies of the gospel have so much strength that they've become invincible? Nancy will give you some perspective, continuing in the series, A Mighty Fortress is Our God.
4: So let me read beginning at verse 1 of Psalm 46, and then today we're going to focus on verse 6. Beginning in verse 1, God is our refuge and strength, a very present help in trouble. Therefore, we will not fear, though the earth gives way, though the mountains be moved into the heart of the sea, though its waters roar and foam, though the mountains tremble at its swelling. There is a river whose streams make glad the city of God, the holy habitation of the Most High. God is in the midst of her. She shall not be moved. God will help her when morning dawns. And then we come to verse 6. And it's interesting, in the psalm, you kind of have the back and forth of, you know, those two realities we talked about earlier on, God and trouble. And God is, you know, his presence is that gently flowing river that makes the city glad. And then you have these torrential storms that are the enemy. And you have the contrast between God and his enemies and God and trouble throughout this psalm. So we just read this great verse about the river making the city glad and God being in the midst of her. She shall not be moved. God will help her when morning dawns. And these are all things you want to put on, you know, framed pieces around your house, right? And then you get to verse 6, and it's the other side of it again. The nations rage, the kingdoms totter. Nobody wants that on a designed piece in their house, right? You say, my house sounds like that though. But you don't see who God is in all his life-giving joy and the river that he is and the refuge and the strength and the help that he is until you have experienced something of what verse 6 is talking about, the nations raging and the kingdoms tottering. He utters his voice, the earth melts. Let's just take a look at those a few phrases today. In the early part of the psalm, we saw this upheaval in the natural realm. This picture of the surging waters and the mountains being hurled into the sea. And we've said that this is, I mean, sometimes these things happen literally, natural disasters we call them, but it can also picture commotion in general, turbulence in the world, people without jobs, people with health issues, people with prodigal children, people with marriages on the rocks, people with depression, the nations rage, the kingdoms totter. You have this emotion here in verse 6 of confusion and fear. We've already talked about fear in this psalm. Verse 2, we will not fear though the earth gives way. But now here you have this picture of terror. The kingdoms rage, the nations rage, the kingdoms totter. And you have this sense of everything is topsy-turvy and in utter turmoil and confusion, and we are terrified. The nations rage. That word rage is the same word that was used in verse 3 to talk about the waters roaring. Same word there. To make a loud sound, to be in great commotion or tumult, to be clamorous. Some translations will say the nations are terrified or the nations are in an uproar. The concept here is that the nations roar in fear or dismay. Now, here's something that's very unsettled. There's nothing stable about what you're reading here. And then you see a similar phrase, the kingdoms totter. And when you think about the word totter there, go back earlier in the passage to where it talks about the mountains being moved into the heart of the sea. Same Hebrew word. The kingdoms totter, the mountains are moved. It means to slip or shake or fall. Now, we don't think of kingdoms or mountains as shaking, generally, or tottering. We think of them as something secure, but the writer here is saying there are seasons of extraordinary commotion and turbulence in our world. Times when it seems that the things that were most secure all of a sudden are all up for grabs. Commotion, tottering. Don't we see a lot of that in our world today? And people, their hearts fail them because of fear. And then we have that phrase, he utters his voice, the earth melts. It always comes back to God. God's ways, God's works, what God is doing, what God is about, what he is accomplishing, and his part in all of this. You see, the problem is that we calculate without God. And even in this nation raging, kingdom tottering, earth melting verse, God is there. He utters his voice. He is speaking. And the earth is melting. I keep going back to Matthew Henry's commentary on Psalm 46. You can go read it for yourself. You can get it online. It's just such a great, he has such great little gems in there, this great old-time commentator. But his line here is, "He, that is God, checks the rage and breaks the power of the nations that oppose him and his interests in the world." You see, God is still in control. God is having his way, even in the whirlwind and the storm. And you see in this verse, nations raging, kingdoms tottering, God utters his voice, the earth melts. You see two aspects of God's judgment. And both of them have played out through the course of history, are playing out today, and will play out in even greater ways as we come to the end of the age. The first aspect of God's judgment is that the rebellion and the evil of this world, nations raging, puts it on a course that is going to result in instability and insecurity. Kingdoms totter. Nations rage, kingdoms totter. Even if God were never directly to intervene in judgment, which he will, that's the second kind of judgment. We have this first kind of judgment, which is God leaving the world to its own devices. And so he lets its raging go on for a period of time. Its raging ultimately is against him. And then he lets the course of things take place, which is that then the kingdoms totter. They're insecure. They're unstable. This is one expression of the judgment of God. He just leaves them, Romans 1. He leaves them to themselves. Let sin take its course. And then there's this other aspect of God's judgment, which is his direct intervention in bringing judgment on this prodigal world. God spoke the world into being by his word. He upholds the universe by the word of his power, Hebrews 1 tells us. And then one day God will bring final cataclysmic judgment and dissolve the world as we know it. How? By the power of his word. And we see the authority, the power of God's voice. If you question that, read Psalm 29. Let me just read a few phrases from it. The voice of the Lord is over the waters. The God of glory thunders. The voice of the Lord is powerful. The voice of the Lord breaks the cedars. The voice of the Lord flashes forth flames of fire. The voice of the Lord shakes the wilderness. The voice of the Lord strips the forest bare. And in his temple, all cry glory. The Lord sits enthroned over the flood. The Lord sits enthroned as king forever. You see, God's judgments, in minor ways that they are meted out in the course of history, and then in the ultimate way that it will be meted out against this prodigal planet, in God's judgments, he is glorified. He is seen to be holy and powerful and a God not to be trifled with. He is glorified. Even in the midst of judgment, in his temple, all cry, glory, glory. It's not that we gloat in judgment or we take glee in it, but we say, God, you are glorified even in your judgments. You see, the default of unbelievers and of nations is to rant and rage against God's kingdom.
5: That's right.
4: To oppose his sovereign rule and to conspire against God's people. That's the way the world is hardwired ever since Genesis chapter 3. There's a drive that we have individually and that every unregenerate heart has and that the nations have, and that is a drive to be sovereign. Of course, in order to be sovereign, you have to push God off his throne, right? So the nations raged against Israel in the Old Testament. God's chosen people were raged against by the nations. They still are today. And God pity the nation that rages against Israel, by the way. If you want to see that, go and read the Old Testament prophets and see what happens to the nations who forsake Israel. The unbelieving world today rages against the followers of Christ, against his saints. And you see that. You can talk about God, you can talk about religion, but don't talk about Christ. Don't talk about him being Lord. It was true in the Roman Empire when they said, Jesus is Lord, off with your head. Into the arena with the hungry lions. Today you talk about Jesus is Lord and you live it out like you believe it, you're going to experience consequences. Because the world is conspiring against God. Ultimately, their issue is not with us. It's with God. When the nations rage, it's against Christ. They despise his rule and they're determined to throw it off. That's why the nations rage. Remember that Psalm chapter 2, which is quoted numerous times in the New Testament, Why do the nations conspire? Why do they rage? And the peoples plot in vain. The kings of the earth take their stand, and the rulers gather together against the Lord and against his anointed one. Let us break their chains, they say, and throw off their fetters. The one enthroned in heaven laughs. The Lord scoffs at them. Then he rebukes them in his anger and terrifies them in his wrath, saying, I've installed my king, King Jesus, on Zion, my holy hill. I will proclaim the decree of the Lord. He said to me, you are my son. Today I have become your father. Ask of me, King Jesus, and I will make the nations your inheritance, the ends of the earth your possession. You will rule them with an iron scepter. You will dash them to pieces like pottery. Therefore, you kings, be wise. Be warned, you rulers of the earth. Serve the Lord with fear and rejoice with trembling. Kiss the Son, lest he be angry and you be destroyed in your way. For his wrath can flare up in a moment. But blessed are all who take refuge in him. You see that cosmic battle there? The nations rage against Christ and against his right to rule over this world. Man says, get rid of the son of the owner of the vineyard. Kill him. We want to reign. We want to be Lord. Well, we know from Scripture that at the end of the age, we read about this in the book of Revelation, the nations will mount a heightened battle, offensive, against Christ. It's only going to get more intense. And so Revelation tells us that in the last days, this battle will become more and more intense against Christ. Revelation 17 talks about 10 kings who are to receive authority as kings for 1 hour together with the beast. They will make war on the Lamb. What chance does a lamb have against 10 kings? But you know what the next phrase is? And the Lamb will conquer them. Amen. The Lamb will conquer them, for he is Lord of lords and King of kings, and those with him are called and chosen and faithful. Revelation 19, one of my favorite passages in the whole Bible. Earlier in this passage, we see about Jesus coming from heaven on the white horse. It says, I saw the beast and the kings of the earth with their armies gathered to make war against him who was sitting on the horse and against his army, and the beast was captured, and with it the false prophet. These two were thrown alive into the lake of fire that burns with sulfur, and the rest were slain by the sword that came from the mouth of him who was sitting on the horse, and all the birds were gorged with their flesh. Can I just remind you that the outcome of the battle is not at all in question? The outcome is sure. So we see this cosmic battle, but then we see a microcosm of that battle in our own world. The anger of colleagues and family members against Christ that sometimes they take out on those who love and serve him. They hate him and they take it out on you, and you feel caught in the crossfire, right? It can be intense. You may have experienced that in your marriage or in the workplace, and I've seen some of that myself in recent weeks. So how do we survive in the middle of that battle before the last chapter gets lived out? How do we keep from becoming terrified and cowering and running? Well, remember two things. One, God lets his enemies have their say and try to do their thing for a while. But they are no match for him. When he utters his voice, the kingdoms of this world will totter and its inhabitants will melt for fear. Remember that. And then remember the chorus of this psalm. We read it twice, this refrain, verse 7 and verse 11, and that's where I want to focus our last few minutes here. The Lord of hosts is with us. The God of Jacob is our fortress. Nations raging, kingdoms tottering, the earth melting. But here's the chorus. The Lord of hosts is with us. The God of Jacob is our fortress. And some commentators think that this was actually intended to be a chorus shouted by the congregation in response to what they had just heard in the rest of the psalm. So I want us to practice that. Let me say the refrain, and then I want you to say it as if you mean it, believe it, with me. The Lord of hosts is with us. The God of Jacob is our fortress. The Lord of hosts is with us. The God of Jacob is our fortress. Amen, amen. The Lord of hosts. Jehovah Sabaoth. God's military title. The hosts are the armies of Israel, or they can be the angelic armies of God. He's the Lord of it all. He's the captain, the commander in chief, the supreme sovereign Lord, the God of might, the God of power. And here's the cool thing. He has all created powers at his disposal. All created powers in heaven and on earth. He is the Lord of hosts. He rescued Jerusalem from earthly armies that sought to attack and destroy Jerusalem. And ultimately, God will subdue all his enemies and bring about the deliverance of his people. The Lord of hosts is with us. That means he's on our side. His presence, the presence of Jehovah, the Lord of hosts, his presence is threatening to our enemies, but it's comforting to us. He is all powerful. As long as he is with us, we are safe. Emmanuel, Jesus, is the Lord of hosts, God with us, and he has promised never to leave us or forsake us. And not only is the Lord of hosts with us, but the God of Jacob is our fortress. Now that's a statement of grace. Jacob, the third of the Jewish patriarchs, Abraham, Isaac, and Jacob. Jacob was no spiritual hero. He had a checkered life at best. He was a schemer. But the God of Abraham and Isaac was his God too. He was in a covenant relationship. And because of that, Jacob's well-being was not dependent on his own faithfulness or his own character, but on God's. Aren't you glad? The Lord of hosts is able to help us. He's all powerful. And the God of Jacob is covenanted to help us because of his love and mercy. So in the first paragraph of this psalm, we have nature in upheaval. In verses 4 through 6, we have nations in an uproar. But we see in verse 7 that through it all, God is a refuge, a place of safety for his people, an ever-present help. God is greater than raging nations and tottering kingdoms. In every season, in every situation, the Lord of hosts is with us. The God of Jacob is our fortress. And by the way, that word fortress there, it means a high, inaccessible place. He is your fortress. You may be a Jacob, but if you are trusting in Christ for your salvation, he will be for you a high, inaccessible place, a high stronghold. As John Wesley lay dying at the age of 87, a small group of friends gathered around him. He motioned for them to come kneel around him for prayer. And as they finished praying, Wesley tried to speak, but in his weakened condition, it was a struggle just to get the words out. So they moved closer, and as they did, John Wesley cried out with one final burst of strength, "The best of all is God is with us." And then in a final gesture of triumph, just before he died, Wesley lifted his arm and repeated the words, "The best of all is God is with us." The Lord of hosts is with us. The God of Jacob is our fortress. Amen.
2: 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Yeah, me too. 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
4: We welcome you all, kids, moms, dads, the whole family.
3: And today, Aunt Carol, you have a story about a very special person, don't you?
4: I certainly do, Uncle Dan. This story is about a man who was a university professor and a scientist who conducted many interesting experiments. One day, however, he stumbled upon a discovery that startled him, something he could hardly believe.
3: And that discovery turned out to be extremely important for the medical profession.
4: That's right. In fact, many of you listening in right now have benefited from his discovery.
3: Well, I guess we shouldn't keep everyone in suspense any longer. Would you like for me to introduce your story today, Aunt Carol?
4: Certainly, Uncle Dan. Thank you.
3: All right, then. Here now is Aunt Carol's story for today, which we call Rintgen's Ray.
4: Our story begins in 1845, when on March 27th, Wilhelm Conrad Rentgen was born to Friedrich Rentgen, a textile manufacturer and merchant, and his wife Charlotte, who came from a well-known industrial and shipping family in Holland. When Wilhelm, or Willy as he was called, was 3 years old, the family moved to be near his mother's parents, and he was raised in the Netherlands, where he had a pleasant childhood, rather privileged in fact, and where he attended private schools. Sent in 1863 to the Utrecht Technical School in preparation for further training, Willy was well-liked and progressing nicely when a rather unfortunate situation developed.
5: Klaus, you should become an artist. You've captured him perfectly.
6: And we draw a little fuzz here.
5: Just wait till the next class sees this picture of that old goat teacher of ours.
7: You're right, Max. They'll frame this blackboard and put it in the museum.
6: Now, I'll just finish it up with this.
7: Ah! Perfect, Klaus. An ostrich neck.
5: Yeah, Willy, perfect is right. Hey, here he comes. Willy, shh. Come on. We've got to sit down.
7: Oh, no,
5: Willy, come on! Look. Come back to your seat. He'll think you drew it.
8: Rentgen, what's going on here? Why are you at the blackboard? Who drew this? Rentgen, did you draw this?
7: No, Herr Teacher, I did not.
8: Well, then, who did draw this insulting picture?
7: I can't say, sir, Herr Teacher.
8: Oh, you can't say. Is that so?
9: Professor von Thuyen, could you come here?
10: Yes, what is it?
8: Rentgen here refuses to tell me who had the nerve to draw this outrageous drawing.
10: Oh? I'm sure he knows very well what happens when there is a breach of discipline here at the Utrecht Technical Institute.
8: Indeed. Wait until Herr Schulz hears of this, and the other professors as well.
10: Exactly. We do not tolerate such disrespect, Rentgen. Collect your things. I will contact your parents to tell them you are no longer enrolled here.
11: Wilhelm, I just keep going over and over it in my mind. You know how I wanted you to enter university, and now this? Kicked out. Without your graduation certificate.
7: I know, Herr Father. I'm sorry. They're my friends. I just couldn't tell.
11: Friends you're talking about? Your mother and I wanted a university graduate. Now you can't even enter.
7: Herr Father, it was just a...
11: Wilhelm! I will see the rector. They sometimes give special exams for the certificate. You will study. Do what it takes.
4: Wilhelm's father persisted, and after many months, permission was granted for the special examination. Willy studied hard for a year, and then the day of the examination came.
12: Come in. Hello, Rentgen.
7: Hello, Herr Professor Baumann.
12: Rentgen, I believe you deserve another chance. You should do well.
7: Thank you, Herr Professor.
12: But as you can see, I am really sick today, so I've asked my colleague, Herr Professor Schulz, to administer the examination.
13: Schultz, sir?
12: Yes, just go through the door. He's waiting.
14: Come in.
13: Good day, Herr Professor.
14: Röntgen. So, you expect us to give you a certificate with your record of troublemaking? I haven't forgotten, you know. Well, I have prepared a special examination for you. Come with me.
11: So you say, Wilhelm, let me understand. Herr Professor Baumann had to go home sick, so Herr Professor Schultz administered the exam? The same Schultz who helped to throw you out?
13: Yes, the very same. And I studied so hard. He never intended to pass me.
11: Oh, I know, Willy. I suppose there's nothing left but to look into non-credit status at the university.
13: As an irregular student, you mean I would just audit the classes?
11: Yes, but at least you could hear lectures from some of our great scientists.
4: Indeed, Willy Röntgen was allowed to attend lectures at the great old University of Utrecht, Holland, where it seems many happy times were spent with his classmate, Carl Tormann.
15: Touché!
13: Oh, Carl, you got me. Swinging these sabers around, it's just not for me.
16: You should go at it more positively.
13: I really don't care to prove that I've engaged in the sport of fencing by walking around with a scar on my cheek. It's just elitist nonsense.
16: You're a good man, Willy. But you're kind of chafing here, aren't you?
13: Yes. Some of the other students are a pain. Plus, I'm not getting credit for the classes.
16: Let's put up our gear. We can talk on the way to my room. I've got an idea.
13: So, what's your idea, Carl?
16: Well, you know my dad was an engineer in Switzerland, and I happen to know that it is possible to enter the Polytechnic Institute in Zurich without having a graduation certificate. Of course, there is a stiff entrance exam.
13: Is that really so?
16: You can ask my dad.
13: Carl, your idea is fabulous!
4: Willy made the right decision in going to Zurich, Switzerland. Surprisingly, the director of the Polytechnic Institute there admitted him without an examination of any kind. Just 2.5 years later, in 1868, he received his diploma in mechanical engineering. After an additional year of study, Willy was awarded a doctorate. It was a happy time for the young scientist.
13: So you see, Johann, it was Professor Kunz here at the Polytech Institute who really got me interested in physics research.
11: And you said you just had one course in physics.
13: It's hard to believe, but true. Beautiful Zurich. It's been so good to me. Zurich and the entire Ludwig family. You, your wife, Lina, Bertha, and your other two children.
11: Well, we loved having you at our little inn so much. And I think we haven't talked about physics so much since...
17: Since Daddy here showed us how to jerk a tablecloth from under a glass.
11: Oh, Bertha, don't remind me. I'll be writing no papers about that little trick.
13: But seriously, you've all done so much for me.
11: We're so glad to know that you will be working with Herr Professor Kunt. Such a name. So famous. But we think you're spending too much time in the lab.
13: No, I'm just getting started.
11: Maybe that's why Bertha has been feeling depressed lately. Am I right, Bertha?
17: Daddy, do you have to?
13: Bertha, I think you have been looking a bit down. Tell you what, let's hire a carriage and go for a little ride.
18: This was such a nice idea, Willy. I'm really feeling much better.
13: You know, Bertha, I always feel better when you feel better.
18: Look, there's Grossmünster Church. Have you been there lately?
13: Not so much. They dissect God's word there like this, some kind of lifeless lab specimen.
18: Like you dissect all those crystals and the gases you've been studying with Herr Professor Kunt.
13: Oh, come on now. This is different. We have a living God who has given us his living word. And he has also created a marvelous natural system. If we study it with discipline, we can unlock incredible secrets. By the way, I'll be in the lab most of the weekend.
18: Again?
13: But I'll try to see you Sunday night. We have to make plans for the future, don't we?
18: Oh, yes. Yes, we do, Willy.
13: Driver, take us down to Lake Zurich, please.
19: Yes, sir.
3: Carol, it sounds like love is in the air.
15: It does, doesn't it?
3: Well, I guess we'll find out more in just a moment. However, now is a good time to invite all you boys and girls who are at least 9 years old to join our Adventures in the Holy Bible Club.
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4: Life had been very rewarding for Wilhelm Röntgen in Zurich. He received his academic degrees, began serious research with the eminent professor August Kundt, and fell in love with Anna Bertha Ludwig. As soon as marriage plans were definite, Bertha went to Willy's home in Holland to learn how to run a German household. At the same time, Willy accepted Professor Kundt's invitation to move with him to the University of Würzburg in Germany. One of Professor Kundt's first items of business at Würzburg was to obtain faculty status for his able assistant, Wilhelm Röntgen.
10: We have never done this before. He has no graduation certificate.
12: This must not happen.
19: I don't care how good he is. And what about his lack of training in the language?
20: Exactly. He's certainly deficient there.
21: My colleagues, settle down, please. Professor Kundt, please be assured of our complete confidence in you and your many achievements in physics. We are also sure that you have not acted unwisely in the selection of an assistant who displays such zeal for exhaustive thoroughness in all he does. Nevertheless, we must recognize that Röntgen, lacking a graduation certificate from his gymnasium, is automatically disqualified from holding faculty rank. We cannot allow an exception.
10: Wilhelm, my friend, I'm disappointed. I thought I could convince them.
13: I thought I'd heard those words for the last time. No certificate. And insufficient training in the classical languages.
10: Insufficient training in the classical languages. Believe me, this is not the end of it.
13: No. Besides, there's more to life. You know my wedding date is confirmed now. You are coming, aren't you?
10: Absolutely.
13: Attention, attention, please. Bertha, that is Mrs. Röntgen and I. All right. We want to thank everyone for being here. Our parents, those who came from Zurich, my old friend Karl Traumann, everyone.
22: And dear Willy, I want everyone here to know that you are going to be one of the best physicists ever.
13: Oh, Bertha.
23: He already is.
4: The very year he was married, 1872, Wilhelm Röntgen followed his mentor August Kundt again, this time to the University of Strasbourg. And for more than a decade, Willy occupied increasingly prestigious positions at some of Europe's most outstanding universities. Then, in 1888, he was offered an honored position by the University of Würzburg.
22: Willie, this is wonderful. What a beautiful, spacious apartment. Private quarters just for us here on the second floor of the new Physical Institute building.
0: I'm very handy to my work. The new laboratory downstairs is very well equipped.
22: Look, we even have a conservatory, our own little greenhouse.
0: I can't help thinking how different things are now from our first situation here. Remember how they refused to offer me a faculty position because of insufficient training?
22: Oh, yes, my dear. Your modesty cannot hide the brilliant work you've done since we were here before.
0: Evidently. I guess in those 16 years, I have now met with their official approval. Almost unbelievably, I am now the professor and director of the university's brand new Physical Institute.
4: Wilhelm loved his work deeply. His teaching and experimentation occupied the very fabric of his life. But he also loved his summer vacations in Switzerland, where he and his friend Leonhard Enderlin vied with one another to identify the most wildflowers. Of course, Bertha thoroughly enjoyed the outings as well.
0: This looks like... Sure enough, it's Scabiosa columbari.
1: Leonhard, I've got another one. How about you?
2: I found two. Bertha has one too. Here you are. Campanula cochleanifolia, Planthera clarantha, and for Bertha... Edelweiss.
0: Edelweiss. It's one of the joys of these wonderful mountains.
22: Look, down in the valley, the train to St. Moritz.
0: So I see. Oh, the smell of the pines. It's so magnificent here.
22: I wish we could stay longer.
0: You know, I almost hate to go back to the lab, but my assistant is waiting for me.
22: I know, but really, I do believe you love your work nearly as much as you enjoy our vacations.
0: Maybe I do at that. Anyway, the day after tomorrow, we'll be back at our experiments once more.
20: Ah, Herr Professor Röntgen.
15: How was the Alps this year, Professor?
0: Very fine, thank you.
24: Professor Röntgen, welcome back.
0: Good morning, Herr Mueller. Nice to see you. Ludwig! Ludwig, I must get started. Where are the new cathode ray tubes?
25: In here, Dr. Röntgen. Welcome back. Your apparatus is waiting for you.
4: Building on the work of Philippe Lenard, a physicist in France, and others, Wilhelm Röntgen began a new experiment with a special vacuum tube called the Hittorf-Crookes tube that was known to emit an invisible radiation. Röntgen was startled when he turned on the tube in a darkened room and found that a small piece of specially painted cardboard glowed with a soft light.
0: Is this piece of cardboard glowing because the rays from the tube are causing the coating to light up?
4: It was November 1895, and Wilhelm was looking forward to the Christmas break when all the students would be gone and he could work totally undisturbed. Then, perhaps, he could solve some of the mysteries he was observing. He kept thinking about a theory that extremely short-wave light rays should be able to penetrate solid materials. Could these invisible rays pass through solids? He couldn't wait to find out.
0: All right. We'll just see whether Maxwell and von Helmholtz were right. I'll hold this book next to the tube and see if this mysterious phenomenon still makes the cardboard glow. If the rays pass right through the book, I'll just turn on the power. Yes! Amazing! The book makes a sort of shadow on the little screen, but some of the rays do pass right through it. Very interesting. How about this sheet of lead? Will the rays pass right through it, too? It's much more dense than the book. Turn it on again. Nothing. Absolutely nothing. I know. I'll try this little lead disc. Simply hold it up between my fingers, like this. Turn on the power with the other hand and... No! It cannot be! The lead disc stopped the rays, but... But there, I can see the image of my fingers, like faint shadows. And those darker images, they appear to be inside my fingers, They appear to be the bones of my fingers.
4: Wilhelm was terribly shaken by what he was seeing, something no human being had seen before, the image of bones inside living tissue. He abruptly stopped his experiments for fear that if word of this got out, he could be discredited by the academic community, become a laughingstock, his reputation ruined. But soon, working with the strictest privacy, he confirmed the existence of an exciting new phenomenon.
0: All right now, Bertha, put your hand here on top of this photographic plate.
22: Here?
0: Yes, yes, just so. And now I'm going to turn the tube on. All right, that should do it.
22: Now what?
0: Now I'm going to develop the film. Then you will see something amazing. Yes, Bertha, look, here it is.
22: Oh, oh, really? My hand? That is my hand, isn't it?
0: Oh, yes, you see, there is your ring, like a bright circle. The rays are blocked by the metal in your ring.
22: But these are my bones, right inside my fingers. They look so, so skeletal, like I'm dead.
0: Oh, no, my dear, don't be afraid. Just think of what this can mean for medical science. For the first time, we can look inside a living person.
22: Yes. Yes, I guess you're right. But it looks very scary to me anyway.
0: I know what you mean. I was startled the first time I saw it too.
22: But really, if the rays can go right through us, maybe they will do some harm. You're experimenting all the time with these invisible rays and maybe...
0: No, don't worry, my dear. I've learned that the rays cannot pass through lead, and I'm already in the process of making a lead shield for myself so that when I turn the tube on, I can be protected. Oh, Bertha, there's so much to learn. I can't wait to try more experiments. This is so very, very fascinating.
4: With his dear Bertha standing by his side on New Year's Day, 1896, Wilhelm mailed the report of his experiments to dozens of scholars. Now the world would know what he had discovered. He understood, even as he put the envelopes into the mailbox, that the news would bring life-changing results.
0: Bertha, this discovery is revolutionary, and it will not go unnoticed either by the scientific community or by the world at large. No longer will we live so quietly. Now the devil will have to be paid.
4: Although Wilhelm Röntgen knew that he had discovered some type of ray, he didn't know exactly what sort of ray it was, so he simply called it the X-ray. This incredible discovery did indeed create much excitement around the world, and requests for appearances began to pile up. After demonstrating his discovery to the Kaiser in Berlin, he also felt obliged to make a presentation at his own Physical Medical Society in Würzburg. This was the only public lecture he ever gave about the X-ray. The lecture hall was jammed with all kinds of important people and many students standing, sitting on window ledges, filling every available space. And then the tall but modest scientist appeared in the doorway, embarrassed and a little unnerved at the crowd. The students responded instantly. This ovation went on for several minutes, followed by Röntgen's humble, soft-spoken lecture and demonstration. When Röntgen was finished, the famous anatomist, Albert von Kolliker, came forward.
5: Ladies and gentlemen, I don't believe that during the 48 years I have been a member of the Würzburg Physical Medical Society, I have ever seen a presentation of greater significance for our field than we have had the honor of witnessing here today.
4: Honors were coming in from every continent, and every newspaper, it seemed, had to have an interview with the remarkable professor in Würzburg.
6: But Mrs. Röntgen, I came from Berlin 2 days ago. All this time I've
7: My been paper in Hamburg is trying to get an interview with Professor Röntgen.
20: We have been very patient, you know.
6: Mrs. Röntgen, the people of this country are entitled to know more about this.
22: Such an eager crowd of reporters.
0: Bertha, you're a saint to deal with the press for me.
1: At least by standing on our second floor porch, you're not in the midst of them. But like I said when we went to the mailbox that day, my work has been totally disrupted. When is all this furor ever going to stop?
22: Now, Willy, you can relax. We can just be together for a while and you can enjoy your cherry tart. Look, I've baked a whole plate full.
13: Just like we have every summer. So good. Bertha. In all this, people keep asking me why I don't apply for patents. Make a fortune, they say.
22: I know how you feel about such things, and I know you are a man of high principle. The results of research should be made available to all people for the benefit of mankind, and so...
13: Pardon me, Bertha. What's that I hear? Sounds like a lot of people, and there's a band playing.
22: Let me go. Look, you just sit and relax. I'll take a look through the porch door. Billy, there's a huge crowd coming with torches, too.
13: What?
22: I can't remember the last time I saw a torchlight parade. Come and look.
13: What's going on? Why the parade?
1: Our esteemed Professor Röntgen and Mrs. Röntgen, as you can see, much of the city of Würzburg has come out.

0: Most of you. I too had many aspirations, hopes for my life. But never in my dreams did I imagine that a torchlight parade would be held in my honor by a great German university in recognition of something that is nothing more than a scientific discovery. I should hope that each of you might be so honored sometime. I would be the first to congratulate you. But whether you are or not, there is a principle of life that has far-reaching benefits. It can help each one of you. For you see, I have tried it myself. Basically, that is to be deeply committed to one's work and to its fullest development, whatever it might be. Then honors will come to you too. My hope is that all of you will be able to enjoy such happiness. Now, how about 3 cheers for our beloved University of Würzburg? Hooray! Hooray!
1: Hooray! Professor Rinkin was certainly very modest about his achievement.
2: Mm-hmm.
1: Wouldn't he have been amazed if he could have known how X-rays are used every day the world over in our time?
2: True, Uncle Dan. And today, X-rays aren't scary or unusual. They're an integral part in diagnosing many medical problems, not just those having to do with bones.
1: Just think what an amazing contribution to the health and well-being of millions of people was made possible by the work of just one dedicated scientist.
2: Yes, and we want to encourage all you boys and girls to remember that someday, if you study and work hard, you too might make a wonderful discovery that will benefit mankind.
1: Well, it's time for us to say goodbye.
2: And may God bless and keep you till we meet again.
3: This has been your Story Hour, building for a better tomorrow.
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0: Good evening. This is Pastor Jose from the Seventh-day Adventist Church in Yorkton, Kenora, and Quill Lake. We are sponsoring your story hour. I pray that you are being blessed by these stories. 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That's 867-934-6433. 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Remember, just talk to our Heavenly Father like unto a friend. He is eager to hear your voice speaking to Him because He loves you. Cultivate the habit of talking with the Savior when you are alone.
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2: Apart from sexual sin, no divorce. If you've done it already, then you have to stay single the rest of your life because that union, that one union, was never broken. You're stuck single all your life. Or you can be reconciled to your husband.
3: Welcome to Grace to You, the Bible teaching ministry of John MacArthur. I'm your host, Phil Johnson. One man described his marriage as a workshop. He works and his wife shops. A woman described her wedding as the moment her husband gave up his bachelor's degree and she got her master's. And then there's the child who described marriage as two adults coming together to yell at the same kids. Obviously, some humorous definitions there, but the truth is, many in today's culture don't know what marriage is supposed to be. And there's nothing funny about that. Thankfully, the Bible shows you exactly how God designed marriage and how you can experience the rich blessings of that intimacy.

0: Constitution. We're continuing John MacArthur's study here on Grace to You, titled Restoring Marriage. And here's John with today's lesson.
1: Divine Guidelines for Marriage. Divine Guidelines for Marriage. 1 Corinthians 7, 8 to 16. And you know, it's difficult in our world, I think, to maintain a marriage, to maintain any kind of a lasting relationship. 15 million Americans have gone through a divorce. People find it extremely difficult to build lasting relationships with any kind of meaning at all. One divorce for every 2.56 marriages now in America, and it's rising. Interestingly enough, the highest divorce rate in the world is in Russia. Russian cities have a 3 out of 4 divorce rate. Also, I was interested to read somewhere that the number one song in Russia in 1974 was Love Story. We talk a lot about it even here in America, but find it very difficult to maintain any kind of love relationship. And unfortunately, what we experience is not a historical phenomenon that is new. It's something that has always been around. And if you go to 1 Corinthians chapter 7, you'll find that there was a terrible problem existing in Corinth, and it dealt with the whole area of marriage. And that is the problem to which Paul speaks in the 7th chapter. The Corinthians didn't really know what they should do in terms of marriage, or at least they weren't willing to admit what they should do and posed some questions to Paul about it. The first verse of chapter 7 says that you wrote unto me concerning these issues, and he proceeds to answer them. Like every other area of their lives, the Corinthians had managed to botch up the area of marriage. They had fouled up everything else. There was no reason to believe that they would make it in this area. And so Paul writes chapter 7 to deal with their misconceptions and misbehaviors in terms of marriage. They were confused over whether it was right to be single and whether necessary to be single if you're going to be spiritual, or whether it was right to be married and necessary to be married if you were going to be spiritual. The Jews in the congregation, because it was an Orthodox Jewish belief, would have propagated the fact that you had to be married. And if you weren't married, you were out of God's will and you were to be excluded from heaven. On the other hand, there were many people who had a rather growing fascination with celibacy, and they were more concerned with remaining single as a spiritual value. In other words, if they were single, they would be able to give to God a higher devotion. They would move to a higher plane of spiritual life if they weren't married. And there were some who would go as far as to say that sex of any kind was, if nothing else, certainly a misdirection of effort and could well be channeled in the area of service to God rather than attachment to a wife or a husband. Some were saying the truly devoted Christian wouldn't marry at all. Well, this carried so far that truly devoted people who were Christians were saying we ought to get a divorce. In order that we might better serve the Lord, we'll split up. Or if they wanted to stay together, we will withdraw ourselves from all physical relationship. No more sexual relations in our marriage. We'll just devote ourselves to God and not get dragged into those physical things. So all kinds of problems and confusion ruled the marital scene in Corinth. And they wrote Paul asking for answers. Basically, the questions were these. Is marriage a command? Do you have to be married to please God? Should single people then marry, or is it more spiritual to stay single? And are you a more devoted Christian if you're not married? Another question that came out of this is, should married people who become Christians then abstain from all sexual relationship? And should a Christian married to a non-Christian divorce that non-Christian in order not to have a mixed marriage and unite Christ with a pagan? These were the questions. And the 7th chapter really clearly answers these questions. Now, last time we looked at verses 1 to 7. And we saw in verses 1 to 7 general principle regarding marriage. And what Paul said by way of a brief summary is this. Marriage is normal. Marriage is for the majority. God has made us to marry. Marriage is good, but marriage is not an absolute commandment for everybody. Because God has, according to verse 7, given some people the charisma or the gift of being single. The ability by the Holy Spirit to totally control sexual desire. And if that's what God's gifted you with, then your singleness is a unique gift of God and ought to be used for His glory. So marriage is the norm. It isn't commanded. It isn't an absolute, but it is the norm to avoid fornication, sexual involvement. You should get married. But for some who have the gift of being single, that's a special blessing of God, and it should be maintained because it puts you in a position to be used by Him in a very unique way. So there is the general principle. Marriage is normal. Singleness is the exception. It's a gift of God. If you have it, then it's something you ought to hold to and cherish as a special gift from God. Now, he takes that principle in verses 8 to 16 and applies it to four groups. Four groups. First group is the single people. Second group is the people who are married, and both are Christians. Third group, those married to an unbeliever who wants to stay. Fourth group, those married to an unbeliever who wants out. Let's look at group one and see how he applies the principle. Those who are unmarried and widows, verse 8. I say therefore, that is therefore, meaning on the basis of the principle laid down, I say therefore to the unmarried, and that is a general term including bachelors, maidens, divorcees. I say to the unmarried and especially to the widows, because of course they had a unique situation, having been married and knowing all of the joys of marriage and having been separated, not because they wished to be, but because of death and the trauma that that brings. I say then to the unmarried and especially to widows, it is good for them if they abide even as I. It's good to be single. If you're a bachelor, that's good. If you're a maiden who's never been married, that's good. If you're a widow or a widower, that's good. There's nothing wrong with that. And good means beneficial, excellent, and just good. It isn't wrong. Don't listen to those Orthodox Jews who are saying if you're not married, you're abnormal. And you know, we tend to fall into that category. We find some poor young person who's about 28 and we want to play Cupid all the time. You've got to get married. You can't just go through that. You've got to start looking. We want to push these people into getting married. Don't do that. God may have given them the gift of celibacy. And if so, then maybe being married is in violation of God's very best for their life. There are some things in this world that single people are needed to do. It's all right if you've got somebody who's saying, I've got to get married, you can help them. But if somebody just, and they need help, see, But if you have somebody who has no interest in that and they feel that God has given them the gift of being able to control sexual desire outside of marriage, then let it be that way and God will fulfill them in a very unique way. He simply says here, it is a good thing for them if they abide even as I. And of course, at this time, Paul was single. He may have been married since marriage appears to be a necessity for a member of the Sanhedrin, which he once was. It is, however, likely that his wife died before he was converted. And his time of ministry for Christ was always as a single individual, as best we can tell. And so once he had been widowed, if that is the case indeed, then he maintained that because God gave him that gift, that charisma of celibacy, that ability to be single and not to be preoccupied with sex and marriage. So it's a good thing. Look at verse 25. Now concerning virgins or unmarried people, I have no commandment of the Lord. The Lord never said anything about the unmarried, never told anybody to get married. He just spoke about the marriages that already existed. No commandment. Yet I'm going to give my judgment as one that obtained mercy of the Lord. Now I'm going to add some revelation to this. I suppose, therefore, that this is good for the present distress. I say it is good for a man so to be. Are you bound to a wife? Don't seek to be loosed. Are you loose from a wife? Don't seek a wife. In other words, I guess he would, from a just a practical standpoint, in the world you live in, the sexually messed up world of Corinth, it might just be to your advantage to stay the way you are. If you're single, then just stay that way. If you're married, stay that way, for sure. But verse 28 says, if you marry, you haven't sinned. If a virgin marries, she hasn't. It's no sin to get married, but it might be to your advantage to stay single. Nevertheless, such shall have trouble in the flesh, but I spare you. I'd like to spare you the trouble that marriage brings, and it does bring trouble. Don't make a big issue out of marriage if it isn't a necessity for you. It's all right. You won't sin. But if God has given you the ability to be single, cherish that ability because of its lack of encumbrance, you have a special way in which you can serve God. That's kind of an exciting thing. This is a very special gift that renders you capable of serving God in a very unique way. Now, I realize that there are pressures in being single, especially of all the current emphasis on marriage and the family, and you kind of feel like a fifth wheel. And I was reading in the Times where they say that at the holiday season, it's worse than ever. Single people, particularly single parents, feel really left out. There's no need to feel that way. If God has given you the gift of celibacy, or if God has allowed you to be single for the time, accept that as His plan. There's nothing wrong with being single. Paul advocates it. You know, Jesus had a conversation with the disciples. I ought to show it to you. Matthew 19, in which they concluded that it would probably be better to be single. In Matthew 19, Jesus is talking about marriage, and he's giving all the things about marriage and how that you're not to put your wife away except for fornication and so forth. And after he got done with all his speech, and the Lord really laid down some strong guidelines for marriage, verse 10, Matthew 19, his disciples say unto him, if the case of the man be so with his wife, it is not good to marry. In other words, man, with all of that going on, it'd be better never to get married to begin with. Yes, Jesus said, but all men can't receive this saying except they to whom it is given. And here the Lord indicated that it would be fine if everybody stayed single, but everybody can't handle that. And he gives us the introduction into the concept of the charisma of verse 7 of 1 Corinthians 7, that you have to have a special gift to be single and not be preoccupied with sex. Now, being single opens up all kinds of potential for you to serve the Lord. We should never take somebody who is content with being single and force them into a situation where they think they're not fulfilled and they have to get married. It isn't true. If you're unmarried or widowed, it's a good thing and you can stay that way. That's fine. You don't have to get married. But verse 9, if they can't have self-control, let them marry, for it's better to marry than to burn. If you can't handle being single, get married. Now, we're talking about Christians. Some of you may say, well, I don't have that gift, but I can't seem to get married. And the truth of the matter may be that you have sinned in the past. You have violated the principles of God, so you're not in a position now where God is going to bless you with marriage. Or maybe you've disqualified yourself by former marriages and sin and so forth and so on. But just taking it from point blank zero, let's say you're just a new Christian or you're starting out, here is God's standard. It is good if God's given you the gift, but if not, then marry. And I believe that assumes that God will provide a partner. How could God command you to marry and not provide a partner? But listen to me, people, if you're not the right person, you'll never meet the right partner. That's the whole key. If you're not the right person, you'll never meet the right partner. So instead of looking for the right girl, start being the right man. And girls, instead of looking for the right man, start being the right woman. And then the right man will recognize the right woman. And so let them marry. Now that's an aorist imperative command. Get married. It's better to marry than to burn. If you're going around just flaming on the inside with desire, then get married. There's no point in saying, well, I'm remaining single for the cause of Christ. See, that is, you know, that's ridiculous. There's no value in that at all. If you're burning with sexual desire, present tense continues, you continue to burn, then please get married. Marriage, for one thing, will bring about the fulfillment of that physical desire. You know, it seems to amaze me. Some couple will come to me and they'll say, John, we just got engaged. You know, and they're real excited and kind of funny looking face. You know how you get when you get engaged, sort of happy but apprehensive. And show you the ring and, well, when are you going to get married? Oh, we're going to get married in 2 years. 2 years? You know, I hear that. Or a year. We have to wait till we get some money. Or just listen, it is better to marry than to burn. And if you're going to go through 2 years like this, there is no point in it. Once you've made that commitment, you put yourself in a position to be tempted and to see your spiritual life just fade away. Once you've made that vow, get married. Marriage is to help you in that area. There is no advantage in long engagements. Listen, parents, when your kids come home and say they're engaged, you tell them, get married. Get married fast. Well, don't we want you to wait and finish your 4 years of college and You know, you do for the time they're engaged, you destroy their spiritual life because they can't control the desire because the commitment is already there, see? Paul is saying it's fine to be single, and if you have the gift of celibacy, don't let anybody push you into getting married. But if you decide to get married, let everybody push you into it. Get it going. Get married. Your singleness is excellent. You say, well, you know, I don't have the gift, but I'm just waiting for the right partner. What do I do? How do I control my desire in the meantime? Well, that's a fair question, and we're not really approaching that problem this morning. Well, let me give you just some hints that I thought of. How can I, as a single person who is waiting for the fulfillment of my physical desire, waiting for the right mate, how can I control myself? Well, here are some thoughts that you can expand on. Number one would be channel your energy through physical work and spiritual service. Redirect yourself to good physical work and spiritual service. This gives your energy an outlet. Secondly, don't seek to be married. Seek to love and let marriage come as a response. People who are always wanting to get married will marry the wrong person more often than not. But people who are seeking to find the fulfillment of love will marry the person they fall in love with. Don't seek to get married. You know, that's when you go out and you go home and immediately take out your note. Let's see, A on this, B on this one, C on, you check him off. See? Well, he's close enough. I'll take him if he asks. See? But what you're doing, you see, is you're letting marriage be the issue rather than the right person becoming the issue. Seek to be loved and to love, not to be married. Don't worry, marriage will take care of itself. Thirdly, let go of a sex-mad, adulterous world. And what I mean by that is watch what you absorb of the system. Fourthly, program your mind with divine realities. Program your mind. It's amazing, but your behavior is a direct result of the programming of your mind with divine truth. Fifth, recognize that for now, God has chosen for you to live without sex. And recognize this, that there is no temptation that has taken you, but such as is common to man. God is faithful, will not allow you to be tempted, what? Above that you're able, but will with the temptation make what? A way of escape that you may be able to bear. Sixth, avoid potentially dangerous situations. That's like Joseph, he just ran. Seventh, thank and praise God for the state you're in and be content. You have to approach it from these standpoints. All right, Paul then says, if you're single, great. If you can't handle it, get married. So there is no command that everybody has to marry or that spirituality is being single. No. All right, second group. And here comes practical advice to those who are married to a Christian. This includes most of us. We have Christian husbands, Christian wives. Now, what does he say to us? Verse 10 and 11. And unto the married, now you say, how do you know they're Christians? Because he speaks to the ones that are mixed marriages beginning in verse 12. So we know that here he's speaking to Christians. You'll see that in a minute. Unto the married I command, yet it isn't I, but the Lord, let not the wife depart from her husband. Now to the married. We said that in Rome, there were at least four different ways to get married, right? In the Roman Empire. Slaves, living in tent, companionship, common law marriage, what we called usus marriage, where it was sort of a, you buy the wife, you pay a certain amount, and then there was the great big confariatio, noble type marriage. By whatever form, the Bible just says, well, whatever way it was, now the issue isn't how you got into it, but the issue is stay where you are. If you're married, look at it. I command, yet it isn't really me doing this. The Lord has given us the word on this. Let not the wife depart from her husband. And here he's simply saying Jesus already had something to say about it. Matthew 5:32, Matthew 19:9, and Mark 10:11-12. All three of those passages, our Lord Jesus Christ says, stay married. Do not divorce. Notice, it says at the end of verse 10, let not the wife depart. The word depart is a technical term for divorce. Don't divorce your partner. You say, well, why would two Christians want a divorce? Well, in Corinth, you see, they were saying, well, celibacy is the only way to go. Once you become a Christian, you got to drop all the physical part and you've got to devote yourself to Christ. We will now divorce and separate and give ourselves to Christ. He says, forget it. Don't do that. Don't divorce. There is no divorce tolerated among Christians. God hates divorce. Malachi 2, I hate putting away, God says. I hate divorce. He condemned the Israelites. He says, you have done treacherously against the wife of your youth. You're divorcing one another. Now, some of the Corinthians had already done it. Too late. Two Corinthian Christians. They had decided they ought to get a divorce for spiritual reasons, quote unquote. Can you imagine how that would run? If the Bible says you may get a divorce if you want to devote yourself totally to the Lord. Can you imagine what would happen? Everybody would be using that excuse just to get rid of the partner they didn't want. Well, we are divorcing for spiritual reasons. The truth of the matter is he's been trying to shed her for years and he just found a verse to prove it, you know. So God doesn't allow that. There must be a continuous union. No, let not the wife depart. But some had already done it. Some had already done it. Verse 11. But if she does depart, now, that assumes that somebody in Corinth had already done it. Too late. It's already happened. What are the consequences? Let her remain what? Unmarried, single, the rest of her life, or be reconciled to her husband. Only two choices if Christians divorce. They either stay single all the rest of their life, or they come together again to reconcile. Now, let me add a footnote, very important footnote. Paul here is not dealing with a case of adultery. That is foreign to his discussion. In cases of adultery, listen to me, divorce was allowed among Christians. Where one Christian commits an adulterous act, God allows for a breaking of that marriage bond. Matthew 5:32, I say unto you, whosoever shall put away his wife, except for the cause of fornication, and that can be sexual sin of all kinds, except for the cause of fornication causes her to commit adultery, and whosoever shall marry her that is divorced commits adultery. Except for fornication, no divorce. But in the case of fornication, God says there is divorce. Matthew 19:9, same thing. And I say, whosoever shall put away his wife, except for fornication, and marry another, commits adultery. The only ground that Jesus ever gave for the dissolution of a marriage was sexual immorality. And when that occurs, there is the right to divorce. That is very clear, even in the case of Joseph. You remember that in Matthew 1, Joseph was shocked when he found out that Mary was pregnant. Remember that? Because he knew Mary, and he knew that it was totally out of character for her to be pregnant. He knew he hadn't done it. They had had no relationships. Matthew 1:19, Joseph, her husband, being a just man, not willing to make her a public example, was minded to divorce her privately. Listen, Joseph had every right to divorce Mary if she had become pregnant by another person. And the Bible says, Joseph, her husband, being a what kind of man? Just man, a righteous man. Listen, he acted righteously in a desire to divorce a wife who had committed adultery. Now, he found out that she hadn't. The wonderful story was the Holy Spirit had conceived within her the Christ child. But you see, it is a just thing to put away a wife for the cause of adultery, or for a wife to put away or divorce a husband for that cause. Only that cause. But in this text, 1 Corinthians, that is not the issue. For any other reason than that, there is no tolerance of divorce. No, says Paul. Apart from sexual sin, no divorce. If you've done it already, then you have to stay single the rest of your life, because that union, that one union, was never broken. You're stuck single all your life, or you can be reconciled to your husband. And you can be sure in the case of real obedience that they would do that second thing, if it was still possible. And then he reverses it in verse 11 and says, let not the husband put away his wife, as well as the wife not putting away her husband. All right, what has he said? To be single is good. Stay single if you have the gift. If you're married to a Christian, stay married and fulfill every aspect of marriage. The physical, we talked about it in verses 3-5. Don't deprive one another sexually. Fulfill every part of marriage. Fulfill it to its limits.
0: You're listening to Grace to You, the Bible teaching ministry of John MacArthur. John's current study is called Restoring Marriage. Well, friend, this study is highlighting the blessings of marriage, reasons Christians should honor that institution. But perhaps you're a single man or woman listening today and you want those blessings, but you're not sure how to get them. Or maybe you aren't sure you're ready for marriage and you're wondering how someone can know for certain that he or she is prepared for marriage. We asked John those questions in the studio some years ago. Here was his advice.
2: That is a big question. But what I've always taught to young people is this. The most important thing is not finding the right person. You hear people say, I just can't find the right person. I can't find the right person. The most important thing is to be the right person so that the right person can find you. I think this culture has postponed marriage because of protracted immaturity in adolescence. Mm. People not wanting to get serious, take on serious responsibility, and face the rigors as well as the joys of a marriage union. And so what happens in that kind of setting is people are looking for some perfect person, and they're far more conscious of the person they're looking for very often than the person they are. So my instruction to people has always been the same. You just make sure you're the right person. You're walking in the Spirit. You're demonstrating love, joy, peace, gentleness, goodness, faith, meekness, self-control. That there's a mark of the Holy Spirit's work in your life that's visible and manifest, that you're humble, that you're serving, that your inner strength and inner masculinity or inner beauty

0: beauty is manifest. Be the right person. And first of all, you'll be content. And secondly, the right person that God has for you will recognize you. Hmm. So look at your own life and start there.
1: That's good advice. And friend, for more help in answering the questions relating to singleness and marriage, keep in mind that John's current study comes from 1 Corinthians, an epistle with a lot to say about marriage and many other important topics. So let me suggest you pick up John's commentary on 1 Corinthians. It takes you verse by verse through the book, clearing up confusing passages and showing you how to apply its truth to your life. 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
5: And thank you for joining us today for this edition of Turning Point. We continue our discussion that we began on Friday on the gifts of the Spirit. Did you know the Bible says that there are approximately 19 different gifts that have been given to the members of the body of Christ, and every member of the body has a gift. No one is without a gift. I don't care who you are. You may think you're the most ungifted person in the world, but the Bible says when you became a Christian, you received a gift from the Spirit, and that gift is a gift for serving God. And we've been talking about them, and we'll get started on that again in just a moment. But first, let me remind you that the resource for the month of June is the book, The Holy Spirit You May Not Know. I'm so excited about this book because of the three persons of the Trinity, the most unknown of the three is the Holy Spirit. We know about God, we know about Jesus, but the Holy Spirit is a mystery to many people. And the Bible is filled with information about it, and we've pulled it all together in this book. It's 250 pages, it's a hardback, and it's yours for a gift of any size during the month of June. Could I encourage you by telling you that this is one of the most important giving months in the year for us? It's the end of our fiscal year, and we really want to encourage those of you who listen to us every day and are a part of what we do to reflect that in a gift that you would make during this month. And be sure to ask for your copy of The Holy Spirit You May Not Know. Here's a part of that truth that has to do with the gifts of the Spirit. This is part two. We encourage one another. We strengthen one another. We go through difficult times with one another. And we together help one another in their faith. Paul wrote in Romans, I long to see you that I may impart to you some spiritual gift that you may be established. You might ask, how do I get established? Well, when people use their spiritual gifts within the church, they bless us with those gifts. They help you and me become more established in what we believe. And when I use the gift that God has given to me, my great honor and purpose is to build you up and to establish you in the faith. Even as today, what I want you to know is what the Bible says about spiritual gifts, so that when someone comes and tells you something that's not true, you know where to find the truth. What am I doing? I'm using the gift that God has given me to instruct and encourage and to build up and to establish. And here's the last thing that spiritual gifts do, and this is really neat and pretty special. The Bible says that when you and I use our spiritual gifts, we bring honor and glory to Jesus Christ. We exalt him. Listen to 1 Peter 4:11. If anyone speaks, let him speak as the oracles of God. If anyone ministers, let him do it with the ability which God supplies, that in all things God may be glorified through Jesus Christ, to whom belong the glory and the dominion forever and ever. Amen. What is Scripture saying? It is saying, if you have a gift of speaking, speak for the glory of God, and God will be glorified. If you have the gift of serving, serve God with all your heart, and God will be glorified. The Bible says, let men see your good works, that they may glorify your Father who is in heaven. If you have the gift of teaching, study diligently, teach creatively, do it with the strength and skill within you, and the God of glory will gain even more glory because of what you're doing. Bringing glory to God's one of our chief purposes as Christians, and we might as well roll up our sleeves and in the power of the Spirit get after it. Use your gift, and when you do, you bring honor and glory to the Lord Jesus Christ. And that's not just for people like me, that's for all of us, because as we've learned so far in this little tutorial, we all have a spiritual gift from God. Now, in the whole doctrine of spiritual gifts, there are some issues that come up. Let me just deal with three of them before we bring the conclusion to this message. I don't know that there's anything that has been more controversial among Christians than this. And sometimes it's just that we don't know. First of all, I'd like to call out the spirituality problem. Have you ever encountered somebody who's got a spiritual gift, and it may be obvious to you that they do, and because of that, they flaunt this gift and they make you know that they're spiritual people? Well, I'm here to tell you something that'll surprise you. You can have a spiritual gift and be a carnal Christian. The Bible says about the Corinthians, they fell behind in no spiritual gift. In other words, they had all the gifts. And yet the church in Corinth was the most carnal church in the New Testament history book. When I was a pastor in Fort Wayne, Indiana, there was another church there that was quite large, and they decided to open a bookstore. And lo and behold, they opened the bookstore, and they called it the Corinthian Bookstore. I called the pastor one day. I said, have you ever read Corinthians? And he said, what do you mean? I said, why in the world would you call your bookstore the Corinthian Bookstore? It's the most carnal church. I wouldn't want to be Corinthian anything. About 2 months later, he changed it and got it right. But Corinthians were not good people. They were carnal people. All of this information that you read, go home and read it today. You'll see what I'm talking about. But that church, we are told, was number one in spiritual gifts. They all had spiritual gifts, but because they had spiritual gifts, they weren't spiritual. They held those gifts because they were from God, and they used them in many cases for their own purposes, and they got into a lot of trouble. And Paul scathed them. In 1 Corinthians, he lets them have it, and he should have because of what they were doing.
6: The ironic fact is you can be greatly gifted and still not be walking with the Lord. So don't let spiritual gifts be the standard of your Christianity. The second problem is what I call the specialist problem. This is really common, believe it or not. Sometimes someone will say to me, "Pastor, you've been encouraging us to share our faith, but I don't do that because I don't have the gift of evangelism." Well, that doesn't get you off the hook, not even close. Because while there are people who have the gift of evangelism, all of us are called to go into the world and share our faith. Somebody says, "I don't give because I don't have the gift of giving." Come on now. You know, there are people, according to the Bible, who have the gift of giving. And it says, if you have that gift, you should use it liberally. Did you see that? But the Bible also knows that we might not have that gift, but we still have the responsibility. All of the gifts have both a special and a general application. Generally speaking, we all should be evangelists. We should all be serving. We should all be speaking the truth. But sometimes the Lord comes along and he puts his hand on someone and gives them a special ability in one of these things. And that is a spiritual gift. But it doesn't take you away from your responsibility to do the things that the Bible tells you to do. Just because you don't have the gift of evangelism doesn't mean you can't share the gospel with somebody you love. You may feel like you don't do it well, but do it. Because that's what God has called us to do. God calls every one of us to teach, to encourage, to serve. And these are not just gifts for a few. They're a part of what it means to be a follower of Jesus Christ. Thirdly, there's the self-centered problem. There are other people who fall into a self-centered problem. They start to think, "My spiritual gifts are for me." That's not true. God didn't give you a gift for yourself. That's not what God is up to. God gave you gifts to help others. Once again, Scripture says that these gifts are to profit all. There's an old adage that goes something like this: if God has given you a gift, use it, don't abuse it, or you will lose it. And that is a good admonition. You can let a gift atrophy. A gift that isn't used is ultimately lost in terms of its effectiveness for God. Once you figure out what God has gifted you to do, your goal should be to polish that gift. Sharpen that tool. Use it all that you can for the glory of God while there is still time. When I was a senior at Cedarville College as a student, God called me to preach. And he did so by taking me every week to a little church up near Columbus, Ohio, to the Fairfield Baptist Church in Thurston, where there were about 30 people. And I went up there to preach. And I was so shocked because when I got done preaching, people would come up and tell me they understood what I said. That was a major thing, knowing that people were listening. But when I knew that God had called me to preach, I didn't say, "Okay, that's it. God's called me to preach. Go preach." No, I realized I wasn't prepared yet to preach. I needed to work hard to learn how to do that. So I went to seminary and polished my gift. And that's what all of us should do. If God calls you to do something and he gives you an ability, don't just sit on the ability and say, "Well, I guess I'm okay now. I got an ability." Take that ability and take it as far as you can and make it as strong as it can be and use it for the glory of God to affect as many people as you can for as long as you can. That's what the Bible teaches. Amen. So some of you are going to say, "Pastor Jeremiah, how do I know what my gift is?" So here's the practical part. Five things. They're real quick and they're really important. Number one, investigation. 1 Corinthians 12, Romans 12, Ephesians 4. Go through there, write down all of the gifts. There's supposedly 19 of them. You'll see some of them listed in more than one passage. Get the gifts on a list. Now you know what the spiritual gifts are that the Bible tells us are available. Begin by finding out everything you can about them. Learn what they are, how they work, and whether or not you see them evident in your life. Number two, after investigation, I want to throw in this word, involvement. This is so important because you might say, "Pastor, until I know what it is that God wants me to do, I'm just going to sit here and wait." But let me tell you something I've learned. You cannot steer a parked car. If you aren't moving, God's not going to tell you what to do. You cannot steer a car that is not moving, and once it's rolling, you can guide it in the right direction. And that's true in your spiritual life. When God sees you serving the best you know how from where you are right now, He can direct you and redirect you, but it is hard for you to receive God's steering and direction when you're standing still. Don't use your desire to know your spiritual gift as an excuse for not doing something until you find out what it is. You will delay the process by doing that. So get involved. Try different kinds of ministry. How else are you going to know what you're gifted to do if you never experience it? I keep a little saying in my office. It goes like this: Lord, someday I hope to do something perfectly. In the meantime, help me to do something. Amen. You know, isn't that true? If you wait until you got it all figured out, you will never go anywhere. Start where you are, do what you can do, and watch how God leads you. There's a passage in the Old Testament where this little phrase is so paramount. It says, I, being in the way, the Lord led me. That's how you find out what God wants you to do. Be in the way. Do what God has called you to do now. Start today to follow His direction, and when you do that, God will take you to the next step. So investigation, find out what the gifts are. Involvement, get started doing what you know to do now. The third word is interest. Ask yourself, what do I really enjoy doing for the Lord? Usually what you enjoy is what you are capable of doing, and God often uses your interests to point you towards your gifts. When I was a student, as I've told you on occasion, one of the things that I loved to do more than any, I was a radio fanatic. Believe it or not, before I ever spoke on the radio, I was one of those kids who bought Allied radio kits. And the Heath kits, I got those. I got the magazine every week. I bought the kits. I built them. My little bedroom growing up in my parents' home was like an electronic nightmare. My mother said I was going to electrocute everybody before I was 20. But I didn't do that. I loved radio. I became a shortwave person. I loved listening to the shortwave. I would find missionary stations all over the world on shortwave. I loved it. When God called me to preach, one of the things I thought, well, I guess my radio career's over. You know what the Bible says? The Bible says, delight yourself in the Lord, and He will give you the desires of your heart. You do not need to be afraid of what God might ask you to do. He will give you both the desire and the joy to do what He equips you to do. Can you imagine a God being anything other than that? Do you think He's sitting up in heaven and saying, I'm going to give them a gift and then I'm going to frustrate them to death until they give up? God doesn't do that. If God calls you, He's obligated to help you. If He equips you, He's using that in your life, not only for your own spiritual growth and enjoyment and joy, but to help other people. So don't get caught up in. Find out what God wants you to do, and usually it goes along with some ability you've noticed in your life, something that you love to do, something that you're good at. I know some gifts I don't have, and I wouldn't have to ask too many people if I have those gifts or not. They would say, absolutely not, Pastor, you do not have that gift. And that's probably true of you. One of the great things about discovering your spiritual gift is discovering what it is not. You can get off that track when you know what God has called you to do. So investigation, involvement, interest. Here's introspection is the fourth thing. Ask yourself, where do I seem to be most effective? The Holy Spirit gives abilities for certain kinds of ministry, and the effectiveness is often a good indicator of where you are gifted. Let me tell you something. If you think you have the gift of leading and you look around and nobody's following, you do not have the gift of leading. We said this about music. We've said it about others. When you determine what God wants you to do, there will be evidence in your life and affirmation in your life. Yes, this is the direction I want you to go. Dr. H.A. Ironside once said that he often thought of the sad situation of those who believe they have the gift of preaching, but complain that no one has the gift of listening. Isn't that true? If you have the gift of preaching and you notice nobody's got the gift of listening, you probably don't have the gift of preaching. If you have the gift of preaching or communicating, it will resonate with people. They will understand. You may not be the greatest, but there will be evidence that you have that gift. Over 100 years ago, the Holy Spirit gifted an Irish farmer named Jeremiah Manili with the gift of evangelism. That great awakening in Northern Ireland began when Jeremiah and three young men met nightly in an old schoolhouse to pray for revival. For 3 months, nothing happened until New Year's Day when one person came to Christ. Soon, conversions were happening nightly and 50 men joined the prayer meetings. When crowds of unbelievers began showing up, they urged Jeremiah to preach, which he had never done before, but he agreed and many were saved. Later, Jeremiah was invited to preach in a nearby town. The building overflowed. He preached once and dismissed the crowd, but no one left. So he preached again and then again, and after the fourth sermon, he went outside and wrung the sweat from his shirt, put it back on, and preached one more time before going home at night. Moments later, he was at home, and a man stood there asking how to be saved. It was after dark. It was late. Jeremiah cried out to his neighbors, "What in the world? I'm lying in bed, and souls are seeking Christ." What happens when you start to use your gift? The Holy Spirit comes alongside and helps you to understand, God is using me in this. He's helping me to be effective in this. Effectiveness matters. Look at where God seems to be blessing your efforts, and that's often where you will find your spiritual gift. Finally, one more thing, interaction. Another helpful key is interaction. Talk to others about what they see in you. Ask trusted friends or leaders where they have noticed God using your life. I've been doing that a little bit this week from some staff members and telling them what I view and see in their life. There's so much joy in that, because sometimes you can just see what their gift is. If you're around them very long, they got this gift and you notice it. When you tell them they have that gift, you can see the smile on their face because they know it themselves. And when you ask people about yourself, they will give you honest feedback if you give them the opportunity. I mean, if you say, "Do you think I have the gift of preaching?" and nobody says anything, they just look at you. What's the second thought you have about what your gift is? Investigation, involvement, interest, introspection, and interaction. These steps will help you understand how God has gifted you. And one of the best parts of discovering your gift is, I said before, finding out what it is not. And that can lift a heavy burden from your shoulders when you know what God wants you to do and you realize He doesn't want you to do something else. I believe it is absolutely impossible, listen to me carefully, absolutely impossible for a believer who sincerely wants to know how God can use them not to find out. God delights in showing His will to hearts that are humble and open before Him. Come with a spirit that says, "Lord, show me what you want me to do and I will do it." And that kind of heart is the heart that God always guides. My father was a Baptist preacher. And some of you are old enough to remember about 40 years ago, there was an absolute craze about spiritual gifts in the church. They were doing seminars everywhere. You could go to conferences. And my dad was a little bit reluctant. He wasn't sure about that. One day he said something to me that was among the many things he told me when I was growing up that I've never forgotten. He said, "David, I don't know about all the spiritual gift stuff. What I do know is this. The greatest spiritual gift you will ever get is the gift of availability." Was he ever right about that? If I could say one thing to you after all of this talk today about spiritual gifts, it would be this. You can find out what your spiritual gift is if you are absolutely determined to do it. If you say, "Lord God, I don't know what it is you've caused me to do, what you created me to do, but I want you to know I am available. Here am I, Lord, send me. I will do what you call me to do." If you do that, you will know what your gift is before next week is here, because that's how God works. Leo Buscaglia, affectionately known as Dr. Love, was a professor at the University of Southern California, one of the most engaging speakers of his time. He taught a class called Love, and it became so popular that students filled every seat. They sat on the floor and they lined the hallway into his classroom so they could hear what he said. After losing one of his students to suicide, Leo realized how many people go through life never knowing that they are loved or gifted by God. From then on, he made it his mission to help people see their worth. He was known for striking up conversations with strangers in the elevator and for saying, "We need 5 hugs a day to survive, 8 hugs to maintain, and 12 hugs to thrive." But his most memorable words were these. Your talent is God's gift to you. What you do with it is your gift back to God. And that is true for the gifts of the Spirit. Your gift is God's gift to you. But what you do with it is your gift back to God. He was talking about talents, but the same is true of spiritual gifts. God has placed something unique inside of you, something that's not inside of anyone else, and someone else's blessing will depend on whether or not you use that gift. If you'll just use it, you might be amazed at what God will do through you. So spiritual gifts are for all of us. I've given you the path that I understand from the scripture. Here's what you do. Take those steps, follow those things, and all of a sudden you'll be coming to someone saying, I think God has gifted me to do this. And then you'll begin to do it and you'll find joy in your life. That's how the body works. And that's why I'm so excited to share this truth with you. Before we say our final concluding statement, let me remind you that the gifts of the Spirit are important, but they're not as important as the gift of eternal life. And you know, if you haven't received that gift, you won't get any of the other gifts. They're subsequent to receiving the gift of eternal life. In other words, if you're not a Christian, you won't get spiritual gifts. But you can become a Christian by accepting the gift of God, which He has provided for you through the death, burial, and resurrection of Jesus Christ. He wants you to have forgiveness of your sin. And if you will receive that, the Bible says you will get the gift of eternal life through Jesus Christ our Lord. When you become a Christian, you are gifted with eternal life. And when you get the gift of eternal life, then you proceed to understand the gifts of the Spirit. But my main concern for you today is this. The gifts of the Spirit are important, but the gift of God, which is eternal life, is way more important than that. Because if you don't have the gift of eternal life, the gifts of the Spirit are meaningless discussion. You'd only get the gifts of the Spirit when you accept Jesus Christ. And if you've never done that, you have to accept the main gift before the gifts of the Spirit are bestowed. Let me ask you to do that. If you've never done that, would you accept Jesus Christ as your Savior? He will change your life. You will look back on the moment you do that as the changing moment in all of the history of who you are. But you have to make the decision. You have to say, Lord, I turn away from my own thoughts and I turn to you. I turn to you to be my Lord and Savior and ask you to come into my heart and forgive me of my sin and give me the gift of eternal life, the original gift, the most important gift. And He will do that. He promises to do that. Hey, tomorrow we're going to talk about the strength of the Holy Spirit. If you're feeling a little weak, don't worry. We got some news for you that will really encourage you tomorrow, right here on this good station.
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3: Lava Isusa Christu. Glory be to Jesus Christ. This is Colette Kirapita for the Ukrainian Hour, only on The Rock 98.5, for the week of June the 14th, 2026. Let us begin once again with a hymn to Saint Volodymyr the Great.

0: Peace.
1: 3 weeks ago was the great feast of Pentecost, the descent of the Holy Spirit upon the apostles. A week later, on the first Sunday after Pentecost, in our Eastern Church, we celebrate All Saints. After all, it takes the power of the Holy Spirit to make us into saints, as he gives us his gifts. So then last Sunday was the second Sunday after Pentecost. And again, in our Eastern Slavic Church, we then could celebrate all the saints of our local church. In our case, all the saints of Ukraine. But the saints that I spoke of last week are shared with our Slavic neighbors from Belarus, Romania, and Russia. But I only got as far as the 10th century. What happened next? Well, since today is now the third Sunday after Pentecost, we could celebrate saints very specific to our region. Now, we Ukrainian Catholics don't really have saints that fall under that category. However, the Orthodox Church in America has been here much longer, and they do have saints of North America. Besides the fact that here our local Orthodox churches are on the revised Julian calendar, which means today is the second Sunday after Pentecost, since Resurrection Sunday was 1 week later. Here is St. Tikhon's and Vladimir's seminaries with one of the first special verses from Evening Vespers. Here is, "Come, let us praise the saints of North America." Oh.

may surprise you to hear that the very first Orthodox churches in North America were in Alaska, specifically on the Aleutian Islands, although the Alouette people call themselves Unungan. Interestingly enough, modern DNA studies link the Alouette people to Siberians, for it seems that over thousands of years, they crossed over the Bering Strait. Now, you likely remember that Russian explorers came to the Alaskan Islands in 1732, which, by the way, was more than 150 years before our Ukrainian grandparents came here. And you likely remember that the first Russians were those hunting the fur-bearing mammals. Did you know these men quickly brought their own monks and priests? And so the very first divine liturgy in the Americas was celebrated in 1741 aboard a ship near present-day Alaska. Here now is another verse from Evening Vespers, specifically for all the saints in North America. Here again is Saints Tikhon and Vladimir Seminaries with, "Come, let us assemble today." Oh.

You may remember also that Catherine the Great sent Russian explorers and settlers to Alaska and claimed Alaska as part of Russia in 1766. Now, even though it seems that the Russian fur traders exploited the indigenous people, one of the merchants actually took 10 of these indigenous people with him to Russia to visit the famous Valam Monastery and suggested to the abbot to send missionaries to Alaska. Instead, Empress Catherine the Great decided to send an entire mission. The Metropolitan sent 10 monks from the Valam Monastery, including the future Saint Herman of Alaska. Here again is Saints Tikhon and Vladimir Seminaries with another verse from Evening Vespers for the Sunday of All the Saints of North America. And this one's my favorite, for it mentions the plains of Canada. Here is Rejoice, O Mountains.

In 1793, the first volunteers of 10 monks left the Valam Monastery for the 9-month journey to Kodiak Island, over 7,000 miles away, arriving at Kodiak Island in September of 1794. When they arrived, they were shocked by the harsh treatment of the Kodiak people by the Russian settlers. Men were forced to hunt. The women and children were abused. Most of the settlers had taken native mistresses. And there was widespread alcoholism in the Russian population. Despite difficulties, the monks baptized over 7,000 indigenous in the Kodiak region. And within 3 years, virtually all the indigenous on Kodiak Island were baptized. Here again is Saints Tikhon and Vladimir Seminaries from their album celebrating the bicentennial of Orthodox Christianity in North America. Here is the Tropar for All Saints of North America as the bountiful harvest of your sowing of salvation.

From among these first Eastern monks was the well-known St. Herman of Alaska. He was born in the 1750s or 60 and was given the name Herman at the Vilam Monastery. With the superior's blessing, he became a hermit. The metropolitan offered to ordain him to the priesthood and twice offered to send him to lead an Orthodox mission in China, but he preferred to remain a simple monk. When he and the other monks arrived in Alaska in 1794, they were shocked. The Orthodox Church's strength among the Alaskans is largely because they defended indigenous rights. The Orthodox monks became defenders of the indigenous Kodiak population. Saint Herman of Alaska was especially noted for his zeal in protecting them. He built a school for the Aleutians and was known to them as Apa, meaning grandfather. Here now is Saints Herman, Tikhon, and Vladimir seminaries using an Alaskan melody. This is the Tropar to Saint Herman. O blessed Father Herman of Alaska.

You're listening to the Ukrainian Hour with your host, Colette Kurupita, only on the Rock 98.5. 2 weeks ago was the Feast of Pentecost, the descent of the Holy Spirit. So last Sunday was the Sunday of All Saints, for they are inspired and gifted by the Holy Spirit. And today is the Sunday of the saints of your local church. So we are exploring the history and music of the Orthodox Church in America, for they are celebrating All Saints of North America, including perhaps the most well-known and beloved, Saint Herman of Alaska. Although the monk Herman was not an ordained priest, he eventually became the head of the mission in 1807. The locals loved and respected him. He ran the mission school and taught church subjects such as singing and catechism, along with reading and writing. He also taught agriculture on Spruce Island. However, because he longed to be a hermit, he soon retired from active duty and left Kodiak to settle on Little Spruce Island around 1811 at the age of 50 or 60. When he was asked how he could stand being alone in the forest, he replied, "I am not alone. God is here, as God is everywhere." Here again is the tropar to Saint Herman of Alaska using an Alaskan melody, this time by Saint Herman Orthodox Church Men's Trio. O Blessed Father Herman of Alaska.

as is common in Eastern tradition, a hermit is never a true hermit, because soon the monk Hermann had a following. He received many visitors, especially the indigenous Aleuts, on Sundays and feast days. Soon his hermitage had a chapel and a guest house, and then a school for orphans. He even had a few disciples, an orphan and a young Aleut woman. Entire families moved in order to be closer to him. Once, during an epidemic, he was the only one to visit them, working tirelessly to care for the sick and console the dying. There are also many stories of his miracles. He passed away on Spruce Island on November 15, 1836. Here again is St. Hermann Orthodox Church Men's Trio using Greek chant with the Kondak to St. Hermann of Alaska, the eternal light of Christ our Savior.

0: Those early years were, of course, difficult. And in fact, the priest monk Juvenal was martyred in the late 1700s and became the first Orthodox Christian to shed his blood for Christ in the Americas.
1: But he was not the last. One of the earliest Christian martyrs in North America was Saint Peter the Aleut. But there is a lot of myth in his story since it is so long ago. But here are a few facts. He in fact was not an Aleut, but was from Kodiak Island. He is often depicted and referred to as a child. However, seeing that he worked for the Russian-American Fur Trading Company, he had to be at least 18. And it is from this company that perhaps we can get the most accurate information, as an account was written in 1820. Here again is the bicentennial chorale of Saints Tikhon and Vladimir's seminaries. From morning matins, this is the magnification of all saints of North America. We magnify you.

5 years earlier, in 1815, a party of indigenous Alaskan hunters was raided and captured by the Spanish. Spanish records record this as well. Both records agree that some of the Alaskans were injured in the raid. The captives were taken to a Roman Catholic mission who wanted them to become Roman Catholic, but the Alaskans said they were already Orthodox and did not want to change. In prison, a Spanish cleric ordered some other indigenous non-Alaskans to encircle the two Alaskans, torture Shunagnak, who we now know as St. Peter the Aleut, cutting off his fingers and then his hands, and then disembowel him, finally ordering them to bury him and return the other Alaskan to prison. The second prisoner, Kegli Ivan, was enslaved by the Spanish before he escaped. Several years later, he was picked up by a Russian ship, taken to Fort Ross, California, where he gave his testimony. Here again is Saints Tikhon and Vladimir Seminaries with the conduct for All Saints of North America. Today, the Choir of Saints.

Another important saint in the Orthodox Church in America is Saint Innocent, the first bishop of Alaska. John Veniaminov was a bright young man who went to the seminary. It seemed like he was destined to be a bishop, but he unexpectedly fell in love and married Catherine, the daughter of a local priest. He was ordained and served in a church. But in 1823, the Holy Synod was looking for a priest to travel to Alaska. Father John volunteered without asking his wife, who burst into tears when he told her. But she agreed. It took over a year to travel east through Siberia, across the Bering Straits. He and his family arrived at Unalaska Island on July 29, 1824. Here again is Saints Tikhon and Vladimir Seminaries with another piece from Morning Matins. This is, "What Shall We Call You, O Saints of North America?" In this-

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2: 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And today, we are exploring the Orthodox Church in America, who today celebrate All Saints of North America. Among Father John's many accomplishments were translations. He learned Aleut, and that same year, he worked with indigenous leaders to develop an alphabet based on the Cyrillic alphabet of the Slavic people, writing the first Aleut grammar book. Together, they translated scriptures and some of our liturgical texts into the indigenous dialects. He supported indigenous culture and held church services in indigenous tongues. Eventually, he and his followers translated the four Gospels and established a network of schools within the church system. He worked long hours, built a church with his own hands, traveled all over by canoe and dog sled to preach to the indigenous and to baptize. He also made comprehensive notes on the population of the islands and on various aspects of indigenous culture. Before we move into the Divine Liturgy, here are the bells from Vilam Monastery. This famous monastery is located in the far northwest, very near Finland. In this recording, the first few sounds of the bell are very, very far apart, but keep listening. It does speed up. Here are the bells of Vilam.

Father John learned other indigenous languages. In 1835, he moved to Sitka, just off the mainland, where he began to learn the Tlingit language and continued his valuable notes on indigenous culture. He helped design and build a cathedral at Sitka and instructed the indigenous and the Russians in carpentry, bricklaying, and other skills. In 1836, the same year that St. Herman of Alaska passed away, the smallpox epidemic threatened the people. Father John helped vaccinate many. Just 12 years after their arrival, Father John's wife passed away. He became a monk, and it was then that he took the name Innocent. He was then made bishop for Alaska and archbishop 10 years later in 1850. Here now is a special tropar from 1994 for the bicentennial of Orthodox Christians in North America. For it was in 1794 that those first 8 Orthodox monks arrived on Kodiak Island in Alaska, now over 200 years ago. Here again are Saints Tikhon and Vladimir seminaries with Blessed Are You, O Christ, Our God.

19th century, the American government tried to destroy Alaskan Orthodoxy and make the territory Protestant. However, under the leadership of Bishop Innocent, the church continued to grow among the indigenous Alaskans. Bishop Innocent directed mission work, ordained indigenous clergy, and built churches, many of which stand to this day. Around 1865, Bishop Innocent sent missionaries south to the west coast of the United States, recommending that services there be done in English. Bishop Innocent also visited California. As Orthodox immigrants began arriving, a parish was established in San Francisco in the 1860s by Serbians, Russians, and Greeks. And today, this is the Cathedral for the Orthodox Church in America. Here again is St. Herman Orthodox Church Men's Trio from Colorado, with the Tropar to All Saints of America. Using a chant which is based on Kievan chant, here is As the Bountiful Harvest.

1867, the first Bishop of Alaska, Bishop Innocent, was elected Metropolitan of Moscow. He was nearly 70 years old, and his health was failing because he was overworked, nearly blind, and felt utterly inadequate. But he went. For 12 years, he built homes for widows and orphans, and died in 1879 at the age of 82. He was formally glorified as a saint in the Orthodox Church in 1977, and given the title Enlightener of the Aleuts, Apostle to America. Even the American Episcopal Church honors him annually on March the 30th. Here is Saints Herman, Tikhon, and Vladimir's seminaries with the Prokimen from Psalm 116, Precious in the Sight of the Lord.

The same year as Metropolitan Innocent died in 1867, the United States purchased Alaska from Russia. Alaska grew into a full diocese of the Orthodox Church, but the Aleutian alphabet, based on our Cyrillic alphabet, ceased to exist because in the 1870s, the USA created the Aleutian alphabet based on Latin graphics and published textbooks and manuals for schools. Great waves of immigrants arrived from Central and Eastern Europe, the Middle East, and Southern Europe at the end of the 19th century and beginning of the 20th century. More Orthodox parishes were established across the United States, and the headquarters of the diocese was moved from San Francisco to New York. By the early 20th century, most Orthodox communities were united in one diocese, regardless of ethnic background. Here again is Saints Herman Tikhon and Vladimir Seminaries with the Alleluia and its verses for the bicentennial of the Orthodox Church in America from Psalm 112.

Alexis Tot was born in 1853 in the Austrian-Hungarian Empire, modern-day Slovakia. He was a Ruthenian Catholic. He arrived in America in 1889, and since there was no Eastern Rite bishop, he visited the local Roman Catholic bishop, John Ireland. Bishop Ireland was hostile to ethnic parishes. Tot later claimed that Ireland became angry and threw Tot's priestly credentials on his table, protesting his presence in the city, saying he didn't consider Tot or his bishop to be truly Catholic. Both men lost their tempers, and Bishop Ireland refused to give Tot permission to serve as a priest in Minneapolis, and ordered his parishes and priests to have nothing to do with him or his parishioners. Tot sent letters to his bishop in Hungary, but reportedly never received a reply. It seemed like he and other Eastern Rite Catholic priests in North America were going to be recalled to Europe and their parishioners folded into Roman Catholic congregations. He resigned as a Ruthenian Catholic and entered the Russian Orthodox Church in 1892, along with 361 parishioners. He preached to other Eastern Rite Catholics and is responsible for tens of thousands of Eastern Rite Catholics who converted to Russian Orthodoxy. He died in Pennsylvania in 1909 and was canonized in 1994. Here is Saints Tikhon and Vladimir Seminaries with the Tropar to Saint Alexis. O righteous Father Alexis,

You're listening to the Ukrainian Hour with your host, Colette Kirapita, only on the Rock 98.5. And today, I have decided to focus on the Orthodox Church in America and their feast of All Saints in North America. In 1897, the monk Tikhon was consecrated as a bishop. 1 year later, he was appointed bishop of the Aleutian Islands and Alaska. In 1905, he became the archbishop and moved to New York. And among other things, he consecrated Holy Trinity Orthodox Church in Winnipeg. He returned to Russia 2 years later and in 1917 was named Metropolitan. That fall, the Bolsheviks seized power, just as Tikhon was named Patriarch. During the Civil War, the Patriarch and the entire church was considered anti-Bolshevik, and many bishops were exiled, imprisoned, or executed. So in 1920, he granted autonomy to the Orthodox Church in America. In 1922, Tikhon was placed under house arrest and deposed the following year by a Soviet-sponsored church. The next year, he fell ill, and the following year, he passed away and was considered a martyr and a saint, even by the American Episcopal Church and the Anglican Church in North America. Here again is Saints Herman Tikhon and Vladimir Seminaries using a Slavic chant based on Kievan. This is the Tropar to Saint Tikhon. From your youth, you have loved Christ.

the Orthodox Church in America, the Archdiocese of Canada was founded in 1903 by St. Tikhon, the Patriarch, and has parishes and missions in every province: Victoria, Vancouver, Langley, Calgary, Edmonton, and a number of smaller communities in Alberta, Sandy Lake, Narl, and Winnipeg, Manitoba, Hamilton, Ottawa, Toronto, Kingston, Windsor, Kitchener, and Richmond Hill, Ontario, Quebec, Montreal, and Halifax, Nova Scotia, and in Saskatchewan, Meadow Lake, Moose Jaw, Saskatoon, St. Walburg, Kenora, and St. Mark's Orthodox Church in Yorkton. According to the internet, it is made up of more than 80 households, and usually there are about 30 to 60 people for its services. The parish includes Ukrainian, Romanian, Greek, and convert families, and all services are, of course, in English. Here now is a melody found even in our current Ukrainian Catholic anthology. This is the Skola Cantorum of St. Peter the Apostle using an Alaskan melody with Alleluia.

0: Since at least the 9th century, the rulers of the Slavic nations desired that their people be taught in their own language. Saints Cyril and Methodius are well known for inventing an alphabet based on their Greek alphabet. This eventually became the Cyrillic alphabet for our Slavonic culture. Cyril and Methodius were the first to translate scripture and services into Slavonic, so it became a liturgical language. As the Greek rite spread among the Slavs, they did not try to turn the people into little Greeks, but instead learned our culture and language. And as we have seen, this methodology continues in the Eastern Church.
1: We have always used the language of the people in our services.
0: Here again is Saints Herman, Tikhon, and Vladimir Seminaries celebrating the bicentennial of the Orthodox Church in America. This is the communion verse from Psalm 32, Rejoice in the Lord.

Now, by Orthodox standards, the church in North America is still very young and very small. Yet, as we have seen, it has produced a number of saints in all six major categories: apostles and equal of the apostles, martyrs and confessors, prophets, hierarchs, monastic saints, and the righteous. But according to Scripture, we are all called to holiness. So here are Saints Herman Tikhon and Vladimir Seminaries celebrating the 200th anniversary, the bicentennial of the Orthodox Church in America, with a piece by Turchaninov, who was born in Kiev in 1779. He was also trained in Kiev by a very well-known Ukrainian composer, Vedel. Reverend Daniel Kovalik will lead the prayer to wish all of you many years. Run.

Well, this just about brings us to the end of another program, but don't you worry. God willing, I'll be back again next Sunday at 3 and Monday at 10. Saskatchewan time. Coming up later in June, we will be speaking of apostles, for we are in St. Peter and Paul's fast right now. But I think I might talk about John the Baptist next Sunday. And then in July, we have many Ukrainian saints. Askold, Olga, Volodymyr, and his sons, Boris and Hlib. Then we round off our church year in August with the great feasts of the Transfiguration and the Dormition. You have been listening to the Ukrainian Hour, and I'm your host, Colette Kirapita, only on The Rock 98.5. And today I have a special treat for you. Accompanied by my Uncle Hank Ukrainitz and friends, here is myself and the late John Panio from our CD, A Touch of Ukraine. Here is C.J. Holos with Peace in the Family, Des Hodov Rodini.

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2: I'm Marilyn Byberg, Director of the National House of Prayer. The Bible tells us we can pray for our leaders to have wisdom and understanding. James 3 says that wisdom is pure, peace-loving, considerate, submissive, full of mercy and good fruit, impartial and sincere. Our prayer is that leaders in all spheres of society will move in this godly model for wisdom. Peacemakers who sow in peace reap a harvest of righteousness. To learn more about prayer and what we do, visit nhop.ca.
3: Shedding of the blood of Jesus Christ on the cross and your response to accept Him as your Savior. The Holy Spirit came into your life. Now, He says we have open, unhindered access to God the Father. He leads us into the very presence of Almighty God the Father. In the presence of Almighty God the Father who has blessed us with every spiritual blessing. The presence of Almighty God the Father who has written our names on the great title deed to eternity.
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3: We have been in a series on how the truth can set you free. And if you'll turn in your Bible to Ephesians chapter 1, and if you'll look in that chapter, several things here, but beginning, if you will, in chapter 1 and verse 7. In Him, present tense, we have redemption. That is, He paid the price at the cross to redeem us, to buy us out of a life of sin and set us on a new road, giving us a new life. Redemption through His blood, the forgiveness of our sins. That is, now watch this, that is, all of our sins have been atoned for, sacrificed for, paid for 2,000 years ago. So all of our forgiveness is past tense. He settled the issue 2,000 years ago about your forgiveness. All of your confession may be present tense. All of your forgiveness was already provided 2,000 years ago at the cross. When you take one step away from the cross, you're in trouble. Everything is centered around the cross. Everything is attached to it. All of our hope and all of our help comes at the cross. So He says we are the living possessors of redemption and forgiveness. So I want you to move to verse 3 of chapter 1 of Ephesians, and let's begin with our possessions in Christ. And you have to relate this to what we're talking about. The feelings, the battle we have with insecurity, inferiority, and inadequacy to meet life situations. Listen to what He says in Ephesians chapter 1, verse 3. Blessed be the God and Father of our Lord Jesus Christ, who has blessed us with every spiritual blessing in the heavenly places in Christ. Now look at that. Look at that word blessed. That word in the Greek is made up of two words, which means to speak good about something. But here's an interesting note I want you to notice about that. Every time we are doing the blessing in our relationship to God, it is the blessing of our lips. We bless the Lord. It is the expression of our heart. In the Bible, every time God is the blesser, He is committing an action. That is, He is doing something specific in our life. That is, God isn't just talking about it. God does something when He blesses us. And in this one verse, there is the blesser, the blessed, and the blessing. Look at this.

0: Yes. Blessed be the God and Father of our Lord Jesus Christ. That is our praise to him. Who, listen now, watch this, has blessed, that is the same word, but in the aorist tense, which means in the past, God did something for you and me. Listen, blessed be the God and Father of our Lord Jesus Christ, who has blessed us with every spiritual blessing in the heavenlies in Christ Jesus. Now, what does he mean by that? Now, watch this. We are talking about our possessions based on our relationship to Jesus Christ, which he enacted at the cross, which became a living reality in your life the moment you accepted Jesus Christ as your Savior. What does he mean when he says he has blessed us in the past tense one time, blessed us in the Lord Jesus Christ? It means simply this, that before you were ever born, God Almighty deposited to your account in heaven, listen to this now, every single blessing that love will allow and that God's omnipotence can provide. Did you get that? Here's what God is saying to you and to me about us, that God Almighty in his love, because of the price Jesus Christ paid on the cross, which was his life, on the basis of that, not on the basis of how good you are, not on the basis of how good you promised to be, not on the basis of what you've done, not on any basis of anything within you, within me, there is no good thing. On the basis of the shed blood of Jesus Christ, God Almighty could do this and still be God, still be just, still be righteous, deposit to the account of those who came into this world as sinners bent away from God, deposit to your account and my account every single thing we would ever need as long as we live on the face of this earth, every single thing that love will allow and his omnipotence will provide. And if that be true, and it is true, tell me, my dear friend, can you name one single legitimate reason for ever feeling inadequate, for ever feeling incapable of facing any situation in life with that promise dedicated and committed to you as a child of God? Because you see, my friend, there is not one single thing that you could possibly think of. Our feelings of inadequacy are straight from the devil. We are inadequate within ourselves, but we are not inadequate in him. How could you ever feel worthless when God Almighty loved you enough before you were ever born to deposit to your account every single thing you will ever need as long as you live on the face of this earth? There are no legitimate reasons, and every time that feeling comes to your mind and your heart, that is Satan's lie straight out of hell. When he says every spiritual blessing in heavenly places in Christ, somebody says, oh, wait a minute, why am I having such a hard time? Listen. The Bible says that he provides all of our need. Sometime you and I need to get in the valley. Sometimes God needs to do what? Prune us and sand us and sift us and cut us back to do what? Because every good orchard grower, every grove man knows that if he wants the best fruit for next year, he's got to prune the dead limbs, those little sprouts that began to soak up the sap, and so he must prune the branches. When God begins to prune your life, you say, well, where's God's blessing now? What's God doing in my life? Now, I thought I had every spiritual blessing in the heavenlies in Christ Jesus. You do. But remember this, that he who is your keeper, he who is your God, he whose love has allowed and he whose power has provided knows exactly what you and I need, exactly when we need it. It is all spiritual blessings in heavenlies in Christ Jesus. And God is the one who gives the blessing. He says, you and I, listen, we're not going to possess it. He says, we already have every single need we will ever experience in life already met in the heavenlies in Christ. And I've been saying some things over and over and over and over and over again. And I'm saying to you again, the biggest battle of your life is the battle to believe what God says versus what the devil says. So he says, here's what we have. Now think about this. Think about you creeping and crawling up to God and saying, oh Lord, oh dear Lord, and you moan and you groan and you gripe and you complain. Listen, why go to a loving Heavenly Father who says in His Word that all His love will provide, He's provided. All His supernatural, unlimited omnipotence will create for you. He has already done that. Willing to give to you what you need when you need it. And you come creeping up and crawling up and crying to God as a beggar when He says, come as a child of God, believing and expecting and anticipating and receiving the blessings of God. There's no room for the feelings, the scathing, binding feelings of inadequacy and inferiority and insecurity when we have a God who has so committed Himself as He has in chapter 1, verse 3. That's only part of it. If you look in the same chapter and go down, if you will, to verse 11. He says in verse 11, in Christ Jesus, we have obtained, listen, past tense, we have obtained an inheritance, having been predestinated according to the purpose, His purpose who works all things after the counsel of whose will? His will. We are talking about what God has willed, not what we deserve. And you see, here's what we'll do. We will say it with our lips. We will think it with our mind. But underlying that, Satan throws in his little static. But that's not meant for you. That's not what that means. That's not what that says. And that is Satan. He says that what God has done, He has done according to the counsel of His own will. Now, he says that you and I have, past tense, obtained an inheritance. Look, if you will, in Romans chapter 8 for just a moment. And look in verse 16 and 17. You know verse 16. He says, the Spirit Himself bears witness with our spirit that we are the children of God. Now listen. And if, condition, that is, if we're children, having been saved by the grace of God through faith, and if children, heirs, also heirs of God and fellow heirs with Christ, if indeed we suffer with Him in order that we may also be glorified with Him. Now listen, he says that you and I have become inheritors. Now if you look that up in the Greek, what that means, what he's saying, the word means one who has been given, has been deeded a land grant. That's what that means. What he's saying in this passage is that God has deeded you and me something. But he says likewise that you and I have become joint heirs with the person of Jesus Christ. That is all that God the Father has given His Son. He says He's put your name and my name on the title deed to the inheritance of all of that God owns, all that Jesus Christ has. He says, we've become joint heirs. You say, now, wait a minute. There's no way for me ever to deserve it. And I want to tell you, my friend, that's the whole issue. It is the cross and not your deserving. You see, that's after the counsel of His will. That has nothing to do with how good or how bad you are. It is on the basis of what Jesus Christ did at the cross. He made it possible. Now watch this. A will is not executed until after the death. And when Jesus Christ went to the cross, you recall the night before in the upper room with His apostles. He says, this is a new covenant, a new will. This is a new contract between the Father and you. And when Jesus Christ went to the cross, He died. The Holy Spirit came into your life and my life to do what? Making it possible for us to enjoy here and now the inheritance which we have. Now, on the one hand, we are part of Jesus Christ's inheritance. God the Father has given us to Him. On the other hand, he says that you and I have become joint heirs with Jesus Christ of all that God the Father has provided and all that Jesus Christ is providing even now. We are joint heirs. That is, we are participators. He says, blessed be the God and Father of our Lord Jesus Christ who has deposited to our account. That's our inheritance. He says, it's already there. Our inheritance has already been deemed and it is already being deeded out to us. We are already being able to share and to participate in that inheritance if, of course, we meet His condition. He says we have obtained, past tense, an inheritance. We've already obtained it. And we are now in the process of being able to enjoy and share it. We are the present day recipients. And you see, he says, my God shall supply all of your needs. Is God going to chinch with us on this earth for 30, 40, 50, 60, 75, 100 years? Is he going to be chinchy down here and then one of these days dump it all on us when we get to heaven? That's not God the Father. He is a loving Father who has already provided, and he says, you are a joint heir with Jesus. Now look back, if you will, in Ephesians for a moment. Look, if you will, in verse 14. He says the Holy Spirit has been given to us as a pledge of that inheritance. Now you see, God doesn't miss anything. It isn't that he said, well, one of these days you're going to inherit something. The Bible says at Pentecost, the Holy Spirit came, he says in the same chapter, to seal us. It was God's pledge that the inheritance that he has provided for us, that every single person who, listen, every single person who has that pledge, the indwelling presence of the Holy Spirit, sealed by the Spirit of God, that person has the right in this present day, here and now, to participate in and get involved in and become the recipient, a part of that inheritance that God has provided for us. Because the inheritance will never be exhausted for all eternity. But now watch this next verse. Let's move down to chapter 2 of Ephesians, verse 18. Let's start with verse 17. He says, and he came and preached peace to you who were far away, and peace to those who were near. For through him, that is through Christ, we both have our access in one Spirit to the Father. Now turn, if you will, back over to Romans chapter 5, and let me show you something interesting here about this word access. In chapter 5 of Romans, beginning in verse 1, he says, therefore, having been justified, declared righteous, we have peace with God through our Lord Jesus Christ. Now watch this. Listen, through our Lord Jesus Christ, we have peace with God. Through whom also, perfect tense, now watch this, we have obtained in the past, and in the present tense, what we obtained in the past is going on in full action and full speed ahead, because he says, listen, through whom also we have obtained our, what? Our access or introduction by faith into this grace in which we stand. Now listen, all of us know that we're living in grace. The cross has made it possible for us to live in grace. That's all we have, is the grace of God. He says there's not anything within your old self that's of any value. It is Christ within us, indwelt by the Holy Spirit, living in grace, standing upon grace, walking in grace, living in grace, dying in grace. Now he says, not only has there been that deposit, he says, but our name's on the title deed, which says we have a right to it. Thirdly, he says, not only that, he says we have access to it. Now listen, it is one thing for God Almighty in all of his omnipotence and love and generosity to make this provision for us of every spiritual blessing in the heavenlies in Christ Jesus. That's one thing. But how do I get what God has down here in my life to meet my needs on a daily basis? Listen to what he says. He says, through whom also we have obtained once and for all, and we have that in our possession, our access by faith into this grace. Because you see, his resources is a result of his grace. That is the grace of God in living color. Every single thing we need, God has provided. Now back to verse 18 in chapter 2 of Ephesians. For through him we both have our access in one Spirit of the Father. Let me show you how that word access is used in the Greek. Now watch this. It is used to refer to a channel. Here is a ship out at sea, and the ship comes through the channel into the safety of the harbor. The channel is the way of access into the safety of the harbor. The word was also used to describe one who had the privilege of coming and having a conversation with a sovereign, with a king. That is, the king made himself accessible. That is, the way was opened. What he's saying in this passage is this. Now watch this. That through the shedding of the blood of Jesus Christ on the cross and your response to accept him as your Savior, the Holy Spirit came into your life. Now, he says we have open, unhindered access to God the Father. We don't have to pray to any man on the face of this earth. We go straight to God the Father through the shed blood of the Lord Jesus Christ. The Holy Spirit leads us. He says he makes intercession for us with groanings which cannot be uttered. He leads us into the very presence of Almighty God the Father. In the presence of Almighty God the Father, who has blessed us with every spiritual blessing. The presence of Almighty God the Father, who has written our names on the great title deed to eternity. On the great title deed to eternity, God the Father has written our names in the title deed. That's why in the book of Hebrews, he says, we can come boldly, listen, reverently, but boldly, we can come to the throne room of our loving Heavenly Father, who is there sitting already, waiting to bless his children, waiting to give them their needs, waiting to glorify himself within every single one of them. God is looking for people who are willing to risk their faith in Almighty God. Listen to me, my friend. Listen to me carefully. Almighty God wants to bless you, but he will not force his blessing upon you. You're listening to the wrong voices. You're listening to your feelings. You're taking account of that which you should not take an account of. Get your faith centered in God. God wants to bless you. God wants to build you. God wants to strengthen you and not have you fumbling through life with a settle for life. There is no glory to God in a settle for life. None whatsoever. I just want to ask you one simple question. According to this book, he says, through Jesus Christ, we have access by one Spirit into this grace wherein we stand, access to God the Father. Let me ask you this. Is it not true that the loving Heavenly Father, whom you and I profess to believe, is it not true that every single second of your life, God, your Father, is available to you at that moment? Then, my friend, let's stop doubting him, crawling around in a settle for life, and let's stand up like godly men and women and claim by faith what is ours, and be freed, liberated from these feelings of insecurity, inferiority, and inadequacy, and claim our rightful possession in Jesus Christ by faith.
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8: Today's scripture reading is Galatians chapter 1, verses 11 through 17. For I would have you know, brethren, that the gospel which was preached by me is not according to man. For I neither received it from man, nor was I taught it, but I received it through a revelation of Jesus Christ. For you have heard of my former manner of life in Judaism, how I used to persecute the church of God beyond measure and tried to destroy it. And I was advancing in Judaism beyond many of my contemporaries among my countrymen, being more extremely zealous for my ancestral traditions. But when God, who had set me apart, even from my mother's womb, and called me through His grace, was pleased to reveal His Son in me, so that I might preach Him among the Gentiles, I did not immediately consult with flesh and blood, nor did I go up to Jerusalem, to those who were apostles before me, but I went away to Arabia, and returned once more to Damascus.
1: A change in both lifestyle and understanding should result from salvation. Shortly after encountering Jesus on the road to Damascus, Paul pulled away to Arabia for a time. Before he could start his ministry, he needed to learn from the Lord. Similarly, new believers coming into faith need to understand what salvation really means. Let's look at some terms that help explain what is meant by being saved. Born again. Rebirth is a starting over. We become new creations in Christ with new spiritual life and identity. Converted. Converting something means changing it, like money that's exchanged from one currency to another. The Christian life involves many different changes. Receiving Christ. We often think of salvation as something God gives us, but it is more than that. When someone trusts in Christ, that person welcomes the Lord to live within his or her being. Think about how you thought and lived before you knew the Savior, as compared with now. In what ways do you see genuine change? Ask God to reveal areas in your life where Christ could become more evident.
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1: God has given us everything we need to thrive through His Son, Jesus Christ. 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
0: Now let me ask you a question. How can we feel so inadequate, so insecure, and so inferior when your name is on the greatest title deed ever written by anyone, and God Almighty wrote it, and God Almighty signed it in the blood of Jesus Christ and sealed you with the Holy Spirit? Why duck your head, my dear brother? Why bend your neck? Why bow your back before wealth and before prominence and prestige? Well, listen, there isn't anybody in the world who can stand up any taller than a child of God who understands what their possessions are in Christ Jesus. And I meet so many people who are down in the dumps, and they say, well, you know, I just don't have enough. I don't know why God doesn't do this. I'm telling you why He doesn't. Because your attitude toward God is off balance. And because you do not understand what God sees when He looks at you, and what He has provided for you, because He loves you with a love that is absolutely boundless in every single direction. He says He has provided that for you and me.
1: Visit us at intouch.org to learn more about God's indescribable love for you. Have you been encouraged by what you heard today? 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
10: In one of the Proverbs, Solomon says, you know, that a person's heart is a deep well, and you're wise if you draw that out. And most of us want to be able to express what we're feeling and be able to figure out what we're feeling and be able to figure out the answer to our own problems. So as you're drawing them out and they're processing, they will come up with the solution, and then it gives you an opportunity to affirm, like, hey, that's a great way to solve this.
11: That's Becky Harling, and she joins us today on Focus on the Family with Jim Daly, and I'm John Fuller.
12: John, we spend a lot of time talking, don't we?
11: We do.
12: I mean, this is a talk show, so we spend a lot of time talking, but sometimes we don't spend enough time listening, and I don't know about you, John, I'll just aim it at you, whether that is a struggle for you.
11: I learned long ago that listening is a habit you can cultivate.
12: You know, you strike me as a good listener.
11: I can be.
12: Yeah, honestly. I think I tend to finish sentences.
11: You weren't in my home last night, were you?
12: I'm waiting for you to finish my sentence. No, this is one of the things I've really been working on with Jean, because it is understandably super irritating to her. But she'll be looking for that word, and I'll jump in. Antagonistic? Supportive? She's going, no, would you like to keep trying? She's being very patient. There's something in my mechanism. I think it's a compliment if I'm engaging you that way. I can help you finish your sentences. She doesn't think it's much of a compliment.
11: I have a wife similar to that, Jim, which is why it's good that we're talking about
12: this. And I think, you know, there's probably some gender reality to that. I think men typically are not great listeners. It doesn't mean we cannot be. So today's program, we're going to certainly equip you. And then for the women who tend to be good listeners, maybe reinforcing some of that or improving on that skill set, or better yet, just as a couple, having some discussion about it, how can I communicate more effectively with you, is probably a good start. So we're going to talk about that today with Becky Harling.
11: Yeah, and the implications are for everyone, because we all have conversations. It's not just married couples. It's everywhere you go, you can be a better listener. Becky Harling is a speaker, author, mom, and she would probably tell you that grandmother is one of her best titles and roles.
12: She's written
11: a number of books, including the one that forms the foundation for today's conversation, How to Listen So People Will Talk, Build Stronger Communication and Deeper Connections. And you can learn more about Becky and this book at focusonthefamily.ca.
12: Becky, welcome to Focus.
10: Hey, thanks, Jim. It's great to be back with both you and John.
12: It's so fun. You know, most of us, if we were to take a self-assessment, this is one of those areas of life that we probably tend to score ourselves higher than we actually are. Like, are you a good listener? Let me ask you that question. What do you think? And you say, yeah, I think generally I am. And then you ask somebody close to you, maybe a spouse or an adult child or a teen child, and they might say something like, yeah, I don't think you're a very good listener. I guess the question is, what are some honest signs that we might not be listening as well as we think we are?
10: Yeah, so I think it's a really good question to ask those that are closest to you, you know. So how well do you think I listen? I mean, I asked our adult daughter that. She was a young adult at the time. And I really thought I was going to get rave reviews, you know. And
12: I'm good. I've written a book about it.
10: Right. Well, and you should never ask your kids a question unless you really want an honest answer.
12: That's for sure.
10: So I, you know, I stood back waiting for her accolades. And instead, she's like, well, sometimes you're a good listener, but you interrupt me a lot. You know, you seem distracted a lot. You finish my sentences. And you try to fix things, you know. And I remember thinking, aren't I supposed to fix things? I mean, I'm a mom, right? That's what we do.
12: And seems reasonable.
10: Yeah. And I just remember laying in bed later that night, you know, praying that the Lord would change me and, you know, kind of wrestling it out with the Lord. Like, I thought I was good at this, you know, I'm always home after school when they're there. And, but it doesn't mean you're listening.
12: Well, that's so true. You say listening is like a muscle that needs to be trained. That sounds so fatiguing already. Really? It's one more thing I got to go to the gym for now?
10: The good news is you don't have to go to the gym.
12: Well, that's true. But you got to go to the listening gym.
10: Yeah.
12: What does that mean to train your listening skills? What does that look like? So I go from this to that. Describe that.
10: Yeah, you have to be intentional. You know, you have to go into a space where you're saying to yourself, okay, everything that's on my mind right now, I'm going to put in like a box or a locker or a folder so that I can focus on the other person. You know, I think this is really good in marriage. You know, you sit down.
12: You think?
10: You sit down at the dinner table, right? And you come and you've had maybe a long day. You got a million things on your mind. And your spouse also has a million things on his or her mind. And so learning to just kind of quietly pray, this is the way I do it, you know, help me to put the things that are on my mind aside so that I can be intentional in hearing what Steve has to say, you know, really listening and seeking to understand him. Because I think that's where the work begins.
12: Yeah. So it is, you got to be thoughtful about doing it. That's the thing. I think for an extrovert, maybe we could break it into that kind of design. Extroverts, we flap our mouths a lot. It's fun for us. We want to talk. We want to be at the party.
10: Right.
12: Hey, what are you doing? Hey, did you know last week this happened? Blah, blah, blah. You know the rhythm. And then you have the introverts that are thoughtful people that usually don't finish other people's sentences. They're really trying to listen to you. I've noticed that pattern with people. How do we look at it from that perspective of if you just like to talk, you're really going to have to work that muscle out to get it into a place where you refrain from talking?
10: Yeah, you really do. I think sometimes the problem with those of us that are extroverts is we like to be the center of attention, you know?
12: We do.
10: And so we go to a party and we want people to engage with us, or we want to be the center of attention. And when you're seeking after being the center of attention, you're not really listening to the other person. You know, there's two types of people, it's been said before. One comes into the room and says, there you are. And another comes into the room and says, here I am, you know.
12: That's
10: and I think we have to look at that and say, what are my expectations as I'm entering this room? Because, you know, bringing it back to Jesus, Jesus was an amazing listener.
12: Yeah. You know, I'm thinking of that scripture that out of the heart, your tongue speaks, right? It's kind of generally that. So these are really spiritual principles beyond the words that are being expressed. So even coming into the room like that, that's a spiritual observation about how we see the world, how we see us, ourselves in the world, how I see you in the world. I mean, that's another level to go to, isn't it?
10: You know, it
12: in
10: really
12: terms of your,
10: is.
12: Kind of estimating your listening skills. It's a spiritual issue before it's anything else.
10: It is. Jesus said, you know, be careful how you listen. And he also instructed us that we're to love one another. And it was David Augsburger who said, you know, to feel heard is so close to feeling loved that for most, the two are indistinguishable. Huh. So that means if my kids don't feel heard, they're not going to feel loved. If my spouse doesn't feel heard, he's not going to feel loved. If my friends don't feel heard, they're not going to feel loved. And that kind of raises the ante on this.
12: Okay, here's the golden question. We're not halfway yet into our discussion, but what's one thing that somebody could do to begin to move in that direction, to shift their listening skills to be more fully present? Just give me one thing at this point.
10: Put your phone away.
12: That's a good one.
10: that's a start. You know, we're so distracted. And, you know, so put your phone away. I can give you like 5 steps to start, you know. Put your phone away, lean into the person who's talking, you know, nod your head when it's appropriate or smile to keep them, you know, learn to use the phrase, tell me more if you don't understand. All of those are good practices.
12: One of the things you mentioned in the book is self-awareness. That seems right about just about any kind of situation. Self-awareness is a good thing. You had a friend that had kind of missed an emotional moment, and you mentioned this story in the book. What happened as an illustration for all of us? What was going on with her where she just missed the moment and didn't understand the gravity of the situation?
10: Yeah, so I was at a conference and I was having coffee with a friend who had just been diagnosed with breast cancer. Mm. And I am a breast cancer survivor. So I had a lot of empathy for her and was asking her how she was doing and what the treatment plan for her was going to be. And we were having this really deep, intimate conversation. And another friend walked up to the table and just kind of word vomited all over us, you know. At the end, I just said, well, you know, I hope it goes well for you. And she walked away. And it was like, oh, wow, you know. But I think we've all done that from time to time.
12: She just missed,
10: you know,
12: the moment.
10: She just missed the moment. She didn't read the room, you know. We have to learn to read a situation when we enter. And if two people are involved in a really quiet, deep, thoughtful conversation, you don't want to come in, you know, like a piece of dynamite sharing your story.
12: How does somebody develop that ability? I mean, somebody, you know, hearing us or watching.
10: Yeah.
12: What does that mean to the person who struggles to read the room? How do you get them to a better place?
10: I think first and foremost, you pray. And you become a fast confessor. When you realize you didn't read the room well, you say, Lord, forgive me. I didn't observe that well. And so help me to show up differently. And I think learning to ask yourself the question in every relationship, in every room that you walk into, how do I want to show up in this room?
12: Huh.
10: You know,
12: That's good.
10: I want to show up like Jesus. A lot of times I fall short of that, but I have to remind myself and ask myself, how do I want to show up? How do I want to show up in my marriage? How do I want to show up in my friendships with my kids?
12: Becky, you had a great story about honoring someone during a trip to Nigeria with your husband. What happened there?
10: Yeah, so that trip was life-changing for both of us, for starters. So my husband was raised in Nigeria. He's a missionary kid.
12: Okay.
10: And he had grown up being put in boarding school. And so when we got back to the boarding school, I remember him just doubling over and sobbing because it was so traumatic. And I had rarely seen my husband cry, let alone sob. You know, he's a very strong leader. And the boarding school had set up all these appointments for him. And I just kind of said, you know, he's going to need time to just go back and see what God has here. And that later that night, we were sitting outside the little cabin they gave us, you know, and we were drinking coffee and there were mosquitoes all around, you know, and Steve just started to talk about what it was like as a kid being dropped off at boarding school, not seeing his parents for sometimes 6 weeks at a time, wondering where God was in all of that. Mm. And during that time, as we were sitting there and I was listening to him, I just felt like the Holy Spirit said to me, Becky, this is a holy moment. Just listen to Steve and let him get it all out, you know, and it still brings tears to my eyes, you know, because I had seen my husband and he's a very strong leader. He speaks all over the place, you know, and leads organizations and all of that. But here I got a glimpse of the little blonde-haired boy that had felt abandoned because of ministry and wondered, where is God in all of this, you know? Mm-hmm. And that was a huge moment in our marriage, because it really took us to a deeper place of understanding each other.
12: Sure, built intimacy. Know?
10: And it was a huge moment for him as far as the healing God wanted to do in his life. And really, all I did was ask questions and sit and listen.
12: That's good.
11: Yeah. Yeah, this is Focus on the Family with Jim Daly, and our guest today is Becky Harling, and we're covering some of the content in her book, How to Listen So People Will Talk, Build Stronger Communication and Deeper Connections. And we've got the book here at the ministry. Just stop by focusonthefamily.ca. 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
11: Thanks for listening to Focus on the Family. Let's resume now with the balance of today's programming.
12: Becky, let me ask you this. There's so many circumstances where this fits. A married couple, a teen or adult child with his or her parent, good friends. And what I'm setting up is this difficulty where... And even we even express this in gender terms. Men tend to listen to somebody who's got an issue, they've got a problem. It could be their spouse or any of the configurations I just named. And we're sitting there, we're listening to provide you a way out. That's our whole mission here. Okay, so you had a problem with your girlfriend and you sat down and had coffee and she said this and you said that. And you know what? Maybe next time you're together, you might want to try saying this. And your spouse is going, that's not why I told you this story. I don't need your advice on how to do that. On the two sides of those equations, how do those that are trying to be the problem solvers take a deep breath and say, okay, I'm not here to fix something? That's a tough one for me. Do you have that experience?
11: Absolutely. Yes.
12: So, I mean, I need those mechanisms, if you can provide them to me, especially in my marriage with Jane, where I need to know, this is not a point of fixing. And how do I figure that out?
10: Yeah.
12: Help me, Becky. Help me.
10: I think men and women struggle with that.
12: Okay, good. That's good to hear.
10: Yeah. So be assured, be validated, that we all struggle with that. We want to fix somebody else's problems. But the truth is, people don't want us to fix their problems because that really makes them an idiot, you know?
12: Oh, that's interesting.
10: So, I mean, if you can solve my problem in a minute and I haven't figured out how to solve it, that makes me an idiot, right?
12: I've never thought about it that way.
10: You know?
12: It's horrible, but I never have. I just think, you know, you got three people thinking about the problem. Maybe one of you will come up with a good idea to solve it.
10: Right.
12: I mean, that's a more simplistic way of looking at it. That's my approach.
10: So,
12: I never thought about it that it would be demeaning to you that you haven't found the answer. That may be part of my problem right there.
10: Well, and I think one way to change that is to put your focus on understanding the problem more deeply, not on finding the solution to the problem. So, you know, let's say Jean opens up to you and she's had a rough day with a client or, a rough day in the grocery store or whatever, you know, instead of saying, well, next time you should, first of all, drop the word should, because that's not really helping any of us. But then ask her to describe the situation more and ask questions like, how did that make you feel? And, you know, what do you think of that? And what is God saying to you in that? And just kind of ask questions. Be curious. Learning to be curious is huge.
11: Yeah. You know, you mentioned Jesus earlier, and he did ask insightful questions. I have a friend who kind of went through and did a Bible study on the questions Jesus asked. And it feels like there are conversations where the person is not going to be receptive to my fixing. My wife spent about 2 hours listening to one of our children, and she didn't do the mom thing that you mentioned earlier. She said nothing. She really just asked questions and listened. And sometimes the situation doesn't call for a response, just that question you asked earlier, tell me more.
10: Yeah.
11: So why is that so significant to the person that's talking when we ask questions?
10: You know, it goes back to the book of Proverbs, where in one of the Proverbs, Solomon says, you know, that a person's heart is a deep well, and you're wise if you draw that out. And most of us want to be able to express what we're feeling and be able to figure out what we're feeling and be able to figure out the answer to our own problems. So as you're drawing them out and they're processing, you know, verbally or internally, they will come up with the solution. And then it gives you an opportunity to affirm, like, hey, that's a great way to solve this, you know, rather than you coming in as the knight in shining armor or the hero to solve
12: it. Yeah, that's good. Yeah, Jean is an excellent listener. That's something I've observed, but she's learned how to do that well. You mention in the book the five B's of availability. It starts with be reliable, be intentional, be prepared, be flexible, be alert to divine appointments. So let's talk about those. Be reliable. What does that look like?
10: Yeah, being reliable is so important. You know, in the context of listening, it's really understanding that you are being given a gift with another person's story. And so you want to treasure that. You don't want to share what's not yours to share. You know, so you want to hold confidences and you want to be a reliable friend or a reliable spouse who's going to hear and treasure that story.
12: Yeah, that's good. Yeah. You also, in this area of being flexible, again, one of the five B's of availability, be flexible. You have a neighbor, had a neighbor, Clarice, that taught you a lot about flexibility. What was that?
10: She did. You know, every morning I would go out for a walk. We were living in Denver at the time, and I would say hi to her, and she never answered. So I thought, well, you know, maybe she just doesn't want to be friends. And then one evening I went out for a walk and she said, oh, hi, Becky, come for a walk with me. So we walked and she poured out her whole story to me. And so I had a delightful time with her. The next morning when I said hi, again, she didn't answer. But then I realized she had earphones in. She was listening to something. It wasn't that she didn't want to be a friend, you know. And then before we left that house, before we moved from that house, I remember her knocking on my car door window and we were just about to pull out. And she just said, Becky, you've been such a good neighbor. And I remember thinking, I don't think I've been a good neighbor, but she thought I had because I had taken time to listen to her.
12: Yeah, that is so good. That actually folds in nicely to the last of the five B's, and that's be alert to divine appointments.
10: Oh,
12: that
10: so
12: kind
10: huge.
12: Of illustrates that. But get more specific and maybe another illustration from the book where being prepared for those divine appointments, what does that look like?
10: You know, oftentimes those divine appointments happen on planes. And as people who travel, we are often in a hurry. I mean, one great tip for listening better is to let go of your hurry. But I remember that our daughter was traveling home from college. She had just finished finals. She didn't feel like talking to anybody because she just wanted to veg out with a magazine. And a young woman came and sat by her and really wanted to engage her in conversation. And in the course of the conversation, Carrie asked this young woman, what do you do? And she said, I'm an actress. And Carrie has taught musical theater for years. So she said, oh, what kind of acting do you do? Well, it turns out the woman was in the adult industry. And Carrie said, well, how does that make you feel? And this woman began to pour out her heart about how it didn't make her feel good, but she had given it all away because God didn't protect her in one situation. And, you know, Carrie said to her, what would it look like for you to come back to God? And she said, I don't think he'd want me. And Carrie grabbed her hand, and they were both crying at this point. And Carrie said, you know, God loves you so much. He wants you back, and he wants to take away that shame. And she prayed with this young woman whose name was Jessica before the plane landed. And as a family, we continued to pray for Jessica. And a couple years later, we heard from Jessica that she was out of the industry, that God had redeemed her life, and that she was now traveling and speaking about, you know, why wait? And but she said something interesting in that conversation. She said God had positioned so many people near her in airplanes who kept directing her back to Jesus that she finally thought, I better listen to this.
12: Boy, that's, you know? That's a reminder of being prepared and ready.
10: It is.
12: And I think so many people that we talk to, Becky, that have been at the microphone here with us talking about how to reach people, how to, you know, do better at being present so the Lord can use you. What a great example. And I think that pain and that hurt is all around us. It's just we're going so fast, to your point.
10: Yes.
12: We don't stop to notice it, or we don't take time to say, I can see you're carrying a heavy burden.
10: Yeah.
12: I mean, some of these things are simple to do, but it takes and requires your engagement, which we're so, I'll just speak for myself. I don't know how all of you react to that, but, you know, I feel like I want to be very specific with how much of that I give away, which I think is not where the Lord's heart is at. He's saying, like, be ready. Be my kingdom right now.
10: Yeah.
12: Bring my kingdom to those around you. Be present and give to those around you. Ask the right questions. And let me turn to the listener. Here at Focus on the Family, we want to be here for you. We have so many good things for you here. We have a counseling team that can help you. You just call us, and John will give those details in a minute. And we'll schedule a time for a counselor to call you back. 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In fact, Becky, you have a story that I was aware of about an NBA player that had a little situation go on, and he later let you know what happened. Describe that story.
10: It's a crazy story. After the book came out, How to Listen So People Will Talk was on the Choice Books racks.
12: And in the airports.
10: Airports. And this NBA player, and for the life of me, I cannot remember his name, Jim, but he had gotten in trouble in that game because he was yelled at by the coach for not listening and not following through on what the coach had asked him to do. And it became this big storm on TV. You know, everybody knew the guy hadn't listened, and he was mad. And he's walking through the airport, and he sees my book, and he holds it up, and he points to it, and he's like, clearly I needed this book, you know, and it kind of went viral on Instagram.
12: That's so good, but I guess it proves the point, right?
10: Yeah.
12: And at least he had the ability to say, I've made a mistake.
10: Yes.
12: I need to listen better.
10: Yes.
12: That's what we're talking about. If you feel like you're that guy or that lady, man, get a hold of this book, How to Listen So People Will Talk, and you're getting a great resource that even an NBA player uses.
11: And our number is 800, the letter A in the word family, 800-232-6459. 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I'm John Fuller, inviting you back as we once again help you and your family thrive in Christ.

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4: From The Rock Newsroom, good morning. I'm Randy Atkinson with a Rock 98.5 local news update. Probably noticed it already, and that is drivers in Yorkton expecting construction season underway. Well, it already is. Water and sewer upgrade work continues on Dalebrook from Lakeview to Mountview. That's been going on for a while. Water and sewer main replacements underway there. Area remains active, so you're going to be detoured around there. Concrete replacement work starts on York Road East between McBurney Drive and Mayhew. Crews will operate weekdays and expect to remain in the city for the next few months, prioritizing areas tied up to upcoming pave work as well through Federowicz Construction. That'll include Lawrence Avenue, York Road, Henderson Street, Laurier, Simpson, Fifth Avenue South, and Betts Avenue. Additional smaller sections will be added as well. Premier Scott Moe is so far resisting calling for heads to roll following the MNP report into Saskatchewan Public Safety Agency's wildfire response. Independent review release pointed to shortcomings in many aspects of the agency's preparedness for handling of the 2025 wildfire situation, which saw heavy losses at Dunair Beach and East Trout Lake. In a conference call with reporters from Paris on his European tour, Mo was asked about recent calls for SPSA President Marlo Pritchard and Vice President Steve Roberts to resign and whether there would be a shakeup in the leadership of the SPSA. Mo replied that if there's any changes with respect to staffing within the SPSA, it wouldn't necessarily be changes that would be made by elected members of government. But he would point out as well, MPN needs to do a whole lot better. And he pointed to a number of initial answers proposed by Community Safety Minister Michael Wager, where the MNP report was released last week. He said over the course of the next week, they will see some changes being made. City of Regina is ready to pour more than $8 million into the home of the Saskatchewan Roughriders ahead of next year's Grey Cup. Total cost of the project estimated at $8.2 million will pay for the procurement, installation, and commissioning, as well as other related projects. Upgrades will include the replacement of the artificial turf and the LED video display boards and systems. Structural and electrical modifications, installation, and commissioning, along with project management and technical consulting.

Riders at Calgary. That's a 5 o'clock kickoff. First games for teams being played at the World Cup continue. There's 48 teams in 12 different pools. 16 teams, that's four pools, still looking to play their first game. Canada already has. They had a draw Thursday. They'll play game two when they take on Qatar. Rock weather becoming cloudy through the day today. 30% chance of getting some showers, high 20. Cloudy, 60% chance of rain overnight, low 10. Wednesday, mix of sun and cloud, high 18. Thursday, mix of sun and cloud, high 20. Friday, again, a mix of sun and cloud with a high of 19. Saturday, cloudy, high 20. Normal high this time of year is 22. Normal low 10. Sunrise, 4:34. Setting at 9:08. Currently, Kenora, Kamsack, Fort Capel, Balcarres, Melville, 11. Foam Lake, 14. Esterhazy, Langeberg, Roblin, Russell, 9. Regina, 12. Saskatoon, 16. Yorkton, cloudy sky, wind southwest, 13. Relative humidity is 62%. Current temperature is 11. 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

0: Good morning, rockers. Welcome back to the Rock and Bake Breakfast with Brian and Randy on this Tuesday, June the 16th. On today's show of Tell Me Something Good, we'll have Canadian inspirational and country music artist and songwriter Amanda Hagel to talk about her new hit, Built That Way.
1: Built That Way. Are we playing Built That Way?
0: Yeah, we have.
1: Yep. All right.
0: Yep.
1: New artist. So there you go. When is that?
0: That'll be today, 8:10, 12:10, and 5:10, I believe.
1: Okay, all right.
0: So make sure to stay tuned for that. Yeah. And we'll be live on location today at Yorkton Hyundai.
1: Indeed. Starting at 7 o'clock, we'll be heading out here shortly after the 6:30 news. Head on down, see Ron and the gang. Of course, it's his 40th anniversary in the car industry. We'll find out how many of those have been with Hyundai. But 40 prizes in 40 days, apparently. So we'll find out how everybody is getting their name in there and how they're doing it in prizes. One, it's just a fun time. Last year they gave away $15,000
0: to
1: a lucky winner for their 15th anniversary of Hyundai. So I guess it's the 16th year. That makes sense.
0: Yeah.
1: Now it's 40 years in the business overall.
0: Oh.
1: So they're doing it again. Ron's a pretty humble guy.
0: Yep.
1: He's like, oh, geez, I don't know. Should we do this? Staff said, oh, we're doing it.
0: Yeah.
1: Never mind. Just get on board. So he has. And we'll be down there telling you about all the great car deals, too, because it's outstanding
0: everything
1: they do at Yorkton Hyundai. So looking forward to that, starting at just after the 7 o'clock news.

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That's the track that highlights the emptiness of trying to fill life's voids with temporary things or just going through the motions at church. It points to the scripture as a source of lasting hope. That was Pick Up That Book with Presence Music. It is now time for the Word of Life, and the Word of Life today is from Psalm chapter 103, verse 13. As a father has compassion on his children, so the Lord has compassion on those who fear him. Psalm chapter 103, verse 13 is your Word of Life. Coming up next, got a little Sterling John with Even If on the Rock 98.5.

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That was Walk With Me, Collect Assembly. A little bit about that song. It was written during a period of heavy personal wrestling and anxiety. The lyrics were inspired by an episode of The Chosen depicting the Apostle Peter walking on water, capturing Peter's exhaustion and desperation rather than just the miracle itself. Coming up next, we got Furious with old Jeremy Riddle. It's your music, your station, The Rock 98.5.

0: From the Rock Newsroom, good morning. I'm Randy Atkinson with a Rock 98.5 local news update. Regional creative talent taking center stage at the Godfrey Dean Art Gallery. We talked about this on Tell Me Something Good about a week and a half ago, and this is all an annual public showcase. The Members Show 2026 launched at the end of May. It remains open to visitors right through to the end of this month, giving the community an opportunity to view regional visual art. Gallery's yearly fixture provides open venue of artists for varying experience levels to display their recent works. Local creators permitted to submit multiple distinct projects completed within the last 3 years, ensuring the gallery reflects contemporary efforts from the immediate area. Featured contributors this year include Val Morhart and Linda Dawson from Yorkton, Chelsea Krieger from Ebenezer, Cliff Barabash from Springside, Jennifer Protzko also has submitted some art. Premier Scott Moe has made his way to Paris and his European trade mission continues this week. Moe is at the Eurosatory 2026 Defense Show in Paris, where the Premier says he's promoting Saskatchewan manufacturing. Companies have their roots in mining, agriculture, industry, oil and gas, but who have now taken that expertise into manufacturing defense platforms for countries around the world. And he says we're in that space. Paris show is the third of four stops on Premier Moe's current European tour. Regina's Ukrainian community is reeling following a fire at a well-known gathering spot. Organizers at the Ukrainian Hall quickly responded Saturday morning after a fire broke out at the building about 6:30 in the morning. Once Regina Fire Department extinguished the fire, significant interior damage discovered inside the building. Built in the 1930s, the hall had been overseen by the Ukrainian Society of Prosvita before transferring over to the Ukrainian National Federation Regina branch. The hall also served as a key hub for Ukrainian refugees seeking support and community. Meantime, Canadian return trips to the U.S. saw a 9.5% increase in May compared to a year ago. This marked the second straight month of year-over-year increases. Now, according to data published June 11th, there were 1.9 million Canadian resident return trips from the U.S. in May. The increase, driven by a 15.1% increase in return trips by automobile. However, Stats Canada also noted that return trips by air decreased 5.5% from May of 2025. Time now for the Thorsness Blind Sports Desk, serving the Parkland for more than 7 years with the likes of Whirlpool, KitchenAid, Maytag. Got to see the appliance guys, Thorsness Blinds, 14 bets downtown Yorkton. Toronto Blue Jays had the day off yesterday, so start a 3-game series. They are in Boston for 3. Kind of a couple iconic parks they'll play in, Fenway Park in Boston. Then they're going to move to Chicago and play the Cubs in iconic Wrigley Field. CFL Week 3, Friday, BC at Hamilton. Riders round out the week as they'll be in Calgary Saturday, late game starting at 5 o'clock. First games for teams still being played at the FIFA World Cup. Not everybody has played Game 1. There's 48 teams, 12 pools, 16 teams still looking to play their first game. Canada, by the way, will play Game 2 against Qatar Thursday. Canadians a draw in their first game. Rock weather today becoming cloudy, 30% chance of afternoon showers, high 20. Cloudy, 60% chance of rain overnight, low 10. Wednesday, mix of sun and cloud, high 18. Thursday, mix of sun and cloud, high 20. Friday, mix of sun and cloud with a high of 19. Saturday, cloudy and a high of 20. On the roundup, Kenora, Kamsack, Esterhazy, Langeberg, Fort Capel, Balcarres, 11. Regina, Melville, 12. Foam Lake, 14. Roblin, Russell, 10. Saskatoon, 15. Yorkton, cloudy sky, wind calm. Relative humidity, 70%. Current temperature is 12 degrees. 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

0: I think sometimes the problem with those of us that are extroverts is we like to be the center of attention.
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0: You know,
2: we do.
0: And so we go to a party and we want people to engage with us, or we want to be the center of attention. And when you're seeking after being the center of attention, you're not really listening to the other person. You know, there's two types of people. It's been said before. One comes into the room and says, "There you are." And another comes into the room and says, "Here I am," you know.
2: That's
0: and
2: great...
0: I think we have to look at that,
2: yeah,
0: and say, what are my expectations as I'm entering this room?
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1: From The Rock Newsroom, I'm Randy Atkinson with a Rock 98.5 local news update. Skateboarders were out on Saturday in Yorkton. Yorkton youth hitting the Yorkton skate park for a demonstration and barbecue that was held. Now, the event was organized joint initiative between the City of Yorkton and Sean Kreb Petkow. He's owner of the local business Parlor Barbershop. This was to re-engage residents with municipal recreation spaces. Nine-time skateboard shop in Saskatoon brought a bunch of their team, putting on demos for the kids in Yorkton. Organizers emphasizing the primary objective to get people back and do a little skateboarding in the skate park. 35 years after the original Main Prize Regional Park was flooded to make way for the Rafferty Reservoir, a cherished piece of the old park's history is returning. A new version of Noah's Ark, a favorite feature of the original park near Mydale, will be installed and officially unveiled June 27th. Dr. Main Prize Park Foundation, which made the announcement, is leading the project as a tribute to the park's namesake, Dr. William Main Prize. New Ark, handcrafted by Greg Rideout of GWR Creations in Weyburn, will be unveiled alongside a special monument honoring Main Prize. Saskatchewan RCMP say 220 tickets issued, speeding, seatbelts, cell phone violations during a recent patrol conducted in Lloydminster. Seven drivers also had their licenses suspended. June 5th to the 7th, officers conducting patrols stopping 429 vehicles, testing most of those drivers for alcohol or drug impairment. Two drivers losing their license because of alcohol consumption. Another five losing their license, drug consumption. 59 tickets issued for not wearing your seatbelt or not wearing it properly. 64 tickets for speeding. 97 tickets used while using your cell phone. And 251 warnings were issued as well. Time now for the Thorsness Blind Sports Desk, serving the Parkland for more than 70 years with Maytag, Whirlpool, KitchenAid. Got to see the appliance guys, Thorsness Blind, 14 bets, downtown Yorkton. Carolina Hurricanes, just too much for Las Vegas. Seems like every series they played, the longer it went, the stronger Carolina got. They defeated Las Vegas 3-0 in Las Vegas yesterday, Carolina winning the Stanley Cup by a margin of 4-2. They were 16-3 in the playoffs. Jordan Staal, at 37, team captain, elevating his game, had 6 goals just in the Stanley Cup final. He was named the Conn Smythe Trophy winner as MVP. The night before, Saturday, the New York Knicks came from behind again and beat San Antonio 94-90 to win the NBA championship, 4-1, Knicks' first title since 1973. Nice to see them win. New York Yankees score 5 in their last at-bat. Was a tied game, beat Toronto 8-3. Yankees took 2 of 3. Jays off today. They will start a 3-game series in Boston tomorrow. CFL Week 2 saw the Riders play their first game, another thriller, and again against BC. Of course, the West Final saw the Riders win it in the last minute last year. This year, to open things up, Riders win in the last minute, 48 seconds left when Trevor Harris hit Samuel Emelis for a 6-yard scoring pass, 31-27, Riders win. Other games on the weekend, Hamilton 37-27 over Winnipeg. Montreal beat Toronto 37-30. Riders will play this Saturday. They will be in Calgary. Canada got their first taste of World Cup action on home soil. They ended up tied Bosnia-Herzegovina 1-1. All teams in Canada's pool open 1-1 tie. So the Canadians next game Thursday, they'll take on Qatar. Rock weather today. Mix of sun and cloud. 60% chance of getting some rain. Could be a thunderstorm. High 22. A few clouds tonight. Low down to 7. Tuesday becoming cloudy. 30% chance of showers with a high of 20. Wednesday clearing. High 19. Thursday cloudy. High 19. Friday mix of sun and cloud and again a high of 19. On the roundup, Kenora, Campsack, Foam Lake, Regina 13, Esterhazy, Langeberg, Fort Capel, Belle Harris Melville 12, Roblin Russell, Saskatoon 10. Yorkton, partly cloudy sky, wind northeast 18, relative humidity 94%. Current temperature is 12 degrees. 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I'm Randy Atkinson.

0: Now it's time for Moments That Motivate with humorist Tim Lovelace.
1: On a recent family vacation to the North Carolina Outer Banks, we visited some awe-inspiring historic lighthouses. We toured Body Lighthouse, Currituck Beach Lighthouse, and Cape Hatteras Lighthouse. These beacons of light have saved many ships from sinking in the dangerous waters called the Graveyard of the Atlantic. But a lighthouse can only serve its purpose when it is operated by a hard-working lighthouse keeper. In the early days, whale oil was used for the lamps, and the keepers had to be sure the oil supply never ran low. When the Fresnel lens came along, almost every lighthouse adopted the new technology, which concentrated and focused the light beam, resulting in more ships being saved. Still, the keeper had to diligently clean and polish 336 lens prisms. On our tour of the Cape Hatteras Light Station, I saw something very small at the museum that captivated me. In one of the display cases was the key to the lighthouse, used day and night by the keeper to ensure the light kept burning. If the keeper had ever decided not to climb those steep stairs on a stormy night, a ship could have met its demise and sunk to the bottom of

0: the ocean. So what about us? As Christians, we have the ultimate key for the storms of life, Jesus. And he has called us all to shine our lights for others, to help navigate the way through treacherous times. So stand tall for Christ and let your light shine brightly.
1: To learn more about humorist, speaker, and storyteller Tim Lovelace, or to find out when Tim will be in your area, go to timlovelace.com and be sure to follow Tim on social media.
2: Always a pleasure to be down here, and here we are this morning with Ron Caban. Good morning, Ron.
3: Morning, Randy.
2: Hey, this is a big year for you. Last year, of course, 15th anniversary, gave away $15,000 to one lucky person. Now you got 40 winners. This is a big year.
3: Yeah, this is a big year because I started back in 86 in the car business. I opened up a GM store in Calvinton, and prior to that, of course, I was at Northern Motors working for Bill and Gordy Flett.
2: Yeah.
3: So I started washing cars when I was 13 or 14 years old. And worked my way up to into parts, and then I ended up on the road when I graduated high school. And so I did that for about 5-6 years, and then when I was 23, me and a partner of mine, Steve Morocco, we moved up there and started the GM store. And yeah, so then I went. That went for 20 years, which was great. It was a great ride. We built a new building up there. And believe it or not, we built a new building, 6,000 square foot building for $200,000. It was unreal. The community came out and helped us. That was back in the day when community was everything, and it still is to us. But yeah, it was awesome. We spent 20 great years up there. And then after that, I went 1 year, worked for my brother in Grand Prairie, and learned more there in 1 year. I think I did in 20 years. Like it was pretty exciting and busy. So that was good. And then I come back in 08 or 07, I guess it was. Came back a year later and bought in with David Dedman. And of course, when GM went broke in 08, that's when we switched it to Hyundai store, which I had the franchise. So we switched it to Hyundai, and the rest is history. In 2010, we ended up being a Hyundai store until this present day.
2: Present day indeed, and doing extremely well. Still are. You got an outstanding staff right across the board too. People should understand. Award-winning service, everything else that you have.
3: Yeah, you know, we're so blessed with, I'm blessed with the people that we have. I've got people that have been with me for the 15 years. As you know, Randy, you know them all. You've been working with us throughout that whole time. Yeah, they're a great staff. I have a service department, can't say enough good about them. We've got a lot of journeymen back there that know how to fix stuff, and we do a lot of off-brand stuff as well, not only our Hyundais. We have some construction outfits that bring a lot of stuff to us for us to repair. So that's a sign of a good service department when everybody's bringing it to you.
2: Yeah, I'll tell you what, it is award-winning indeed. Now you got a little cordoned off section here, 40 prizes, 40 days. That's already started to come to the dealership. Your staff will explain how they can win something.
3: Yeah, throughout the morning here, they'll be telling you everything. They don't always tell me everything. So. They said I forget, so which is fine. I'm okay with it. So they're doing a great job, and again, I'm just excited that I'm still here after 40 years and working with everybody, including your radio station and everybody else. So.
2: Ron Caban, come down and see him. Hey, if you never had a coffee with Ron, come on down. He'll be down here and talk a bit about the great vehicles. Just saw the new Elantra, the Kona, some of the other vehicles. We've got more coming in. This is the place to buy, always, and win a prize. Yorkton Hyundai, 115 Palliser Way.
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0: for Life, about matters of life because life matters. This week's program looks at another aspect of abortion from the viewpoint of the increasing number of adults who are survivors of an abortion procedure. In this instance, Denisha Werkheiser survived her mom attempting to abort her, not once, but twice. Tune in this Friday, June 19th at 11 a.m. to hear her amazing story, including how the Lord has brought forgiveness and healing.
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0: We are Carrie Jobe on the Rock 98.5. Coming up next, we'll have Sondo, my parents' little Keith Green.
1: I traveled all over the United States. Read lots of books on the occult and Eastern religions. Took lots of drugs. You've heard the testimonies before. I don't need to tell you mine. But the part of every testimony I love...

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0: This year, 2026, you got a great year going on. It's Ron's 40th anniversary in the car industry. Not only that, talk to me about, I guess, what it would be buybacks. What's that about?
2: Buybacks is basically demo, either demos or they could have been daily rentals, whatever the case may be. But we've got some discounts here, Randy. Like, for instance, on 25 Elantra, we got $4,000 discount. 26 Tucson, $3,500. 26 Tucson, $2,500. We got a Venue, $2,000. We got a Kona, $1,000. Also another Kona, $1,000. All these have to go, so we're going to give some discounts on them. Come on in. Take them for a test drive. You'll like them. They got very low kilometers. Next to new.
0: Next to new, indeed. And I'll tell you what, outstanding buys on almost everything we got here. You got a pretty good selection now, too, don't you?
2: Well, we do. We have a lot coming down the pipe. Yeah. Like, we've got a ton of stuff coming down the pipe. I think we got over 20 Palisades coming. But, yeah, we've got lots of stuff here. Our pre-owned is in good shape right now. We have a lot of good pre-owns because we've been selling the new, obviously taking some great trades, all makes and models, all brands, whatever you may want. Come on in. And then you get to purchase, putt and win.
0: Oh,
2: you get to win some prizes. Like I say, I'm giving away prizes, 40 days, 40 prizes, and there's a lot of great prizes in there, Randy.
0: There is, and we just saw, of course, the U.S. Open. It's always on Father's Day golf. There's the putting green right here at Yorkton Hyundai. And left or right, don't matter, just take a putt.
2: That's right, and you're going to take a putt too, buddy.
0: Okay. I'm going to give it a try.
2: Yeah, you're going to.
0: Okay, all right. Hey, and you can too, and win a prize, 40 prize, 40 days, all part of Ron Caban's 40th anniversary in the car industry. And we got some great buyback deals, great used deals right now. Come see us. Yorkton Hyundai, 115 Palliser Way.

0: Mayor Gonna Be Alright, vibrant Christian pop anthem released by Canadian singer-songwriter Matt Mayer.
1: Together with a canopy of stars, Inuksut stand in the northern landscape as directional markers for travelers. The small Inukshuk in my own yard reminds me how much I, too, need a waypointer. Life's tundra, often barren and cold, demands them, else we lose our way. Uksuk, my small grandson said when on a walk we came to a patch of tempting pebbles. He began choosing stones, his fingers eager. We worked in my palm, and he balanced nearly all of them. But just as we added the head, the creature toppled. Reaching for the rocks, he carefully put each one in his little red wagon. We'll glue it together at your house later, okay? I said. Later, he echoed. You and I look for stars, too, for direction. Not sky stars, hero stars, shining people, leaders smarter, wiser, more spiritual than ourselves. People well able to light our dark paths when we're lost. God sends them, absolutely. But aside from those, His Word and the Holy Spirit, God's best waypointers are often people like Inuksut. People with a few hard edges and lives that sometimes appear precariously balanced. People whose heads may get scattered every now and then, who have parts that need reassembling occasionally. People who, even as they point the way for others, are intensely aware that God holds all their broken pieces in His palm, preparing for permanent assembly at His house later. Our broken Savior is best reflected, I think, in Inuksut people like you and me. With Simple Words, I'm Kathleen Gibson.
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2: For who is God besides the Lord? And who is the Rock except our God?
7: Hey everybody, welcome. Yorkton Hyundai, Randy Atkinson down here. Colby has just joined us. Good morning, big guy.
8: Good morning. How's it going today?
7: Hey, we're going well. I'll tell you what, nice little setup here. You got the putting green, you got everything else. Of course, it's the 40 and 40 runs, big anniversary. Kind of exciting.
8: Yeah, absolutely. 40 years in the business, automotive business, you know, that's great.
7: You know, he started 1986, so did I. Who looks older, me or him?
8: No comment.
7: There it is. Hey, great deals right now. And I know supply is pretty good. You got a lot of new ones coming in, but still pretty good inventory right now, specifically used too.
8: Yeah, absolutely. Lots of used, lots of Santa Cruz's, lots of good off brands too. Doesn't much matter. We're getting lots of Palisades coming in too as well. And then if you.
7: Is that still as big a seller? It used to be the Santa Fe, the Palisades.
8: Santa Fe is still a great one, yeah. But Palisades the big boy, and everyone likes it for the family and traveling and trips and. Yeah. Sports and whatnot, so
7: beauty vehicle. See a couple Lantras out there, Brian and mine.
8: Yeah.
7: Then you see the new one in here. Boy, a little different, isn't it?
8: Yeah, little bit more aerodynamic, a little lower. It seems like, it's a really nice car, right?
7: Come take a test spin, and then when you do that, whatever you're looking for, maybe then get your name in or maybe win a prize.
8: Yeah, absolutely. And you can do a little putt, and then you can win a prize.
7: It's that simple. Come down and see Colby. Outstanding deals always at Yorkton Hyundai. Great selection. Come see us. 115 Palliser Way.

0: rich lady sold her $400,000 Rolls Royce for $100. Asked why it was so cheap, she said, "My late husband asked in his will that the car be sold and the money given to his beautiful secretary." Oh man, money. Someone said, "Where there's a will, there's a fight." And it's always over money. 1 Timothy 6 says, "The love of money is the root of all kinds of evil." Here's how to know if you love cash. You never have enough. You don't just want a fat bank account, you want others to know you do. The Bible says, "Don't trust your money, trust God, who richly gives us all we need for our enjoyment. Trust Him." And ignore that bank slogan, "We will lend you enough money to get you completely out of debt."
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4: Hey, everybody down here at Yorkton Hyundai, Randy and Colby back with us. Boy, I like this and the way you've set it up in the showroom. We always see cars angled in different ways. You got to kind of all show an outside, kind of an interesting way to showcase.
5: Yeah, absolutely. They just want to leave the building. That's the thing,
4: is,
5: right?
4: Huh? Yeah. What do you got there?
5: We got a Venue, a Elantra, and a Kona.
4: All
5: 26s.
4: Right behind us?
5: Oh, the fancy Tucson.
4: Talk to me about this Tucson. This has become a pretty popular unit.
5: Yeah, absolutely. We got two gas versions and then two hybrid versions that have been really kicking off. People just love them. The feedback from them is awesome. The gas mileage is there. You're getting like 42 miles to the gallon, if not better, on a day with wind going.
4: This hybrid has become a pretty popular thing, hasn't it?
5: Yeah, well, with gas prices and whatnot and, you know, summertime traveling, yeah, these Tucsons, you can go to Regina, Saskatoon, pick up whatever you need and come back comfortably.
4: Yeah, with gas in the tank. That's a beauty. 40 for 40. What is that? That's Ron Caban's 40th anniversary in the car industry. Given a prize today, every day. Actually given a prize for 40 days. Boy, it's kind of exciting.
5: Yeah, absolutely. Purchase a pre-owned or a brand new, and you get your name entered in, and you get to do a putt, sorry, and then you get to win a prize because of that.
4: Had some good putters in here.
5: Yeah, decent putters. Few already made. Few already walked away with more than what they had.
4: All right, that's great. You can have an opportunity to see a nice fire pit there. That's Yorkton Concrete. You got a tent. A lot of summer theme.
5: Yeah, barbecue, some other little utensils, yeah. Seasoning. I see a VP gas tank, gas can. Yeah, it's looking really good.
4: It's looking really good, and you can get a prize as well when you come down to your Hyundai. But first of all, let's check out the vehicles, because award-winning, not just the units they sell, but also award-winning when it comes to service, too. Maybe you don't have those winter tires off. Oh, Randy doesn't. He's got to get his tires changed. Come on down. It's his Yorkton Hyundai, 115 Palliser Way.
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0: Brothers and the number one album, the Blues Brothers.
1: Yeah.
0: That's a pretty good trifecta.
1: Oh, for sure. 1994, Canadian NHL goaltender Martin Brodeur becomes the first New Jersey Devil to win Calder Trophy for Rookie of the Year.
0: Really? You know, and Rookie of the Year, sometimes you never know. Are they going to continue with that? He did.
1: Yeah.
0: Yeah, he was a great one.
1: Oh, he's lights out.
0: I love Martin Brodeur. Wasn't a big Jersey fan, but really liked him.
1: No.
0: Really liked him. Played for Canada many, many times as well.
1: In 1963, Soviet cosmonaut.
0: Yuri Gagarin.
1: Valentina V. Tereshkov became the first woman to travel in space, having been launched into orbit aboard the spacecraft Vostok 6.
0: When was this?
1: 1963.
0: Look at that woman in space.
1: 48 orbits in 72 hours.
0: Yikes.
1: Wow. Hey.
0: That's pretty fast. You got your skin kind of flying back as you're going, right? It's like, good for her. You know, you talk about a, and there was just, of course, our Canadian up in space, a woman there.
1: Yeah.
0: And we've seen a few, Roberta Bondar, another Canadian, but to have a Russian up there in 1963, pretty cool.
1: In 1884, the first roller coaster in the U.S. opens at Coney Island in Brooklyn, New York. Known as the Switchback Railway, it traveled 6 miles per hour and only cost a nickel to ride.
0: 6 miles an hour?
1: Yeah.
0: You can run that fast.
1: Wow. Yeah, well, maybe.
0: Hey, you know?
1: Depends which day it is, I guess, right?
0: That's right. What, on a good day.
1: On a good day.
0: On a good day. Coney Island. It was something, I think, like when you visit New York.
1: Yeah.
0: I'd never have you?
1: No, never.
0: No, but there are so many iconic things to see.
1: Yeah.
0: You know? All the sites and the Empire State Building, whatever.
1: Oh, yeah, definitely.
0: Coney Island
1: yeah.
0: apparently is something like that. It's just been around a long, long time.
1: Yeah.
0: It's a pretty cool thing.
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I'm Randy Atkinson with a Rock 98.5 local news update. While drivers can expect construction activity, a minor delay, City of Yorkton into the summer. Construction programs. Water and sewer upgrades, that work continuing on Dalebrook from Lakeview to Mountview. They're going to be there for a while, too. Water and sewer replacement taking place. Area remains with active construction detours in place. Now, concrete replacement, that work starting on York Road between McBurney and Mayhew. They're going to be in there for a while, a few days. And then we get to asphalt paving. Federal Construction of Yorkton will begin mill and fill paving on June 22nd, and they've got a lot to do. Curb, gutter, sidewalk, roadways. York Road East, Henderson, Laurier, Simpson, 5th. They started doing this kind of patchwork, just certain sections of roads last year. It worked really well, doing it again this year as well. Regional creative talent taking center stage, Godfrey Dean Art Gallery in Yorkton. It's the annual public showcase. Now, we talked about this on Tell Me Something Good a couple weeks ago. Members Show 2026 launched at the end of May, remaining open until June 27th, and lots of local projects as well, featuring Val Morehart and Linda Dawson from Yorkton, Chelsea Krieger of Ebenezer, Cliff Barabash of Springside. Jennifer Protzko also has submitted some artwork as well. Premier Scott Moe has made his way to Paris as his European trade mission continues. Moe is at the Eurosatory 2026 Defense Show in Paris, where the Premier says he's promoting Saskatchewan manufacturing.

Ahead of next year's Grey Cup. Total cost of the project estimated at $8.2 million. It'll pay for the procurement, installation, commissioning, and other related project costs. Upgrades will include the replacement of the artificial turf and the LED video display boards and systems as well. Meantime, you like taking pictures? You like that photography like Peter Barron? Well, photogs across the province yet again being encouraged to submit photos and videos that capture the beauty of Saskatchewan. Tourism Saskatchewan's Explore Sask Photo Contest is back, accepting entries as of Monday, June 15th. Yesterday. Contest encourages amateur photographers and videographers to submit their most striking content that captures the province's natural beauty, also tells story in its people and the communities as well. Now, it'll run until September 15th. Contestants could make submissions to six different categories, prize-winning photographer in each category getting a $500 Visa gift card, according to the province. Grand prize winner will be selected from those five photos as well. Having a look at Rock Sports, well, the championships are over. NBA ended on the weekend. Sunday, the National Hockey League crowned the Carolina Hurricanes as its Stanley Cup champions. Now, baseball, Toronto Blue Jays off yesterday. We'll start a three-game series in Boston. They're at Fenway for three, then go to another iconic park for three against the Chicago Cubs in Wrigley Field. CFL Week 3 Friday, BC at Hamilton, triple header Saturday. Toronto at Ottawa, there's your 11 o'clock start. Montreal at Edmonton, 2 o'clock kickoff. Riders end the week in Calgary, that's a 5 o'clock start. World Cup, some teams are still playing their first games in the round robin. There's 48 teams taking part, the biggest field ever at the World Cup. Canada's already played a game, they had a draw. They will play their second game on Thursday against Qatar. Having a look at Rock weather today, we can look at a cloudy sky and a little bit of, well, action forming up, 30% chance of getting some showers. That's possible, high 20. Cloudy tonight, 60% chance of rain, low 10. Mix of sun and cloud Wednesday, high 18. Mix of sun and cloud Thursday with a high of 20. And Friday, again, a mix of sun and cloud, high 19. Saturday, cloudy, high 20. Normal high this time of year is 22. Normal low 10. Sunrise, 4:34, setting at 9:08. Currently, Kenora, Kamsack, Esterhazy, Langeberg, Fort Capel, Balcarres, 11. Foam Lake, 14. Melville, Regina, 12. Roblin, Russell, 10, Saskatoon 15. Yorkton, cloudy sky, wind calm, relative humidity at 70%, and the current temperature is 12 degrees. 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

0: Hey, everybody. We're down here at Yorkton Hyundai. Randy back here with Colby. And talking about the new vehicles here, let's talk a little bit about a used selection. Every time you buy new, almost always you get a trade-in. Mm-hmm. And usually these trade-ins, pretty high value.
1: Yeah, absolutely. Everyone that usually trades in, there's just looking to upgrade what they already have. Nothing wrong with what they have. They just want to get into something new.
0: You got a big truck there?
1: Yeah, we got a GMC, and we got a Dodge. We got a nice selection of those Santa Cruzes.
0: Sure.
1: Those are a hot item for a lot of people. We still have a bunch of those. We have older Santa Fes as well.
0: In our used.
1: And then lots of cars, too. There's lots of cars. There's a Toyota Corolla sitting around. There's cilantros.
0: Yeah, I think people should understand that. Yeah, we sell new Hyundai vehicles.
1: Absolutely.
0: But when it comes to used, you'll take anything on trade. Hey, and these are good vehicles, and a lot of them probably still got warranty and a good buy.
1: Absolutely, and they go through the shop, they get inspected, you know, all that. They're good to go, so there's no problems with them. Yeah.
0: Let's talk about the new Elantra, because I got a soft spot for that I drive one, but that's a sleek-looking vehicle where you've got in the showroom.
1: Yeah, absolutely. Really focused on their aerodynamics, plus, like, that helps with, obviously, your drag coefficient so that you have good mileage. You're getting, like, one of our sales ladies, she drives one, she's getting, like, 50 miles to the gallon. It's insane, and I'm sure you're getting the same.
0: I'm getting good mileage. That's why I'm sticking with it right now, no doubt about it. But I think for people to come in and let's talk about it, right, your driving habits, making sure you get into the vehicle you need.
1: Absolutely, yeah, and we can help you with that. We'll go through everything. It's a nice process, and it makes it seamless is what it does.
0: It does indeed, and we invite you to come down, check out our new or used selection, and don't forget, 40 for 40. That's right, Ron Caban's 40th year in the car industry means they're giving a prize away every day. Could be you. Down here at Yorkton Hyundai, 115 Palliser Way.
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5: We're now joined here by inspirational and country music artist Amanda Hagel. How are you doing today, Amanda?
6: Hey, I'm awesome. Thanks for having me on.
5: Oh, it's a pleasure to have you on the show. Just to start off with, where did you grow up? Your family life, how was that?
6: Oh, man, you know, I was a country girl at heart, a prairie girl. I grew up actually in the southwest corner of Saskatchewan near a town called Lancer.
5: Okay.
6: And so it's one of those little towns on the map. If you blink it as you drive by, you miss it. Kind of.
5: Oh, okay,
6: thing.
5: Yeah.
6: You know, small prairie town, right?
5: Yeah.
6: But yeah, I grew up in the country on a cattle grain farm, and I was the youngest of nine kids. So
5: nine.
6: Wow. Yeah, I had a lot of parents growing up, which is cool.
5: Yeah.
6: But yeah, so we had a lot of fun, and you know, that environment was great for me to kind of embrace and love the style of country music. That's how I kind of got into it. We were obviously a very faith-based family as well. So the two kind of married together. And, you know, as you introduced me, I'm an inspirational country artist. So that's how it all came to be. But, you know, I loved living in the prairies. It was a beautiful upbringing.
5: Do you find you get your inspirational from the prairies?
6: Oh, 100%. Yeah, I actually wrote a song that I released in 2023 titled These Roots.
5: Yep.
6: And it paid homage to the place I was born and raised, which was, you know, this beautiful prairie landscape.
5: Okay. That's really nice. Do you have like a lot of hills and stuff in your area? I know I kind of looked on a map and it said you're kind of close to Medicine Hat, a little bit south of Saskatoon and stuff.
6: Yeah, so I think this part of the prairies is kind of, you know, the south is known for kind of being more grasslands.
5: Yeah.
6: We do have a few river hills, which are really beautiful, where the South Saskatchewan River, you know, winds through. But for the most part, I mean, you can look for miles down a grid road and not see any, any elevation. So, you know, we're pretty flat, but we have the odd little hill here.
5: Okay. Built That Way. I'm sorry about that. Built That Way, where did the inspiration come from?
6: Well, the inspiration for this song was, you know, a lot of the songs that I get when I'm as a songwriter, I don't really force myself to write. The inspiration comes, I feel, and it's channeled through that divine essence. And this song kind of started coming in a couple years ago, and I was starting to write the lyrics and didn't really understand kind of what the impact was going to be to release it now. But obviously in our world, you know, we've seen a lot of changes, especially with advancing technology.
5: Yeah.
6: And, you know, AI coming into the picture in our lives. And So I was kind of, you know, called and inspired to write a song to remind people about their divine nature, like who we really are. And I feel like, you know, in this time in the world, we're going to need to really, you know, not only remember that, but awaken to that, to dictate and lead, you know, our lives moving forward, because we don't know where the technology is going to take us. So, you know, it's a really cool song, and it's very upbeat, very, yeah, very energetic. It's got a cool vibe. And I just feel like, you know, this is the message I was meant to bring into the world at this time. And even though it's simple, it's quite profound as well.
5: For sure. How do you know when a song is truly finished? Like when I'm doing anything, I like to go over it back and forth, to make sure it's perfect, like doing notes here at the station or anything like that. How do you know when a song is truly finished and it's time to stop making the changes to it?
6: Yeah, that's a cool question. For me, typically, you know, people always ask, you know, do you start with a melody? Do you start with a lyric when you write songs? And it kind of goes back and forth for me. But usually the melody comes first, and then I can kind of create the lyric around. And this song kind of, it took a while to write it. But, you know, I don't rush the process. You know, I might write part of a chorus one day, and the next week I'll write part of a verse. But really, I know when it's done, when I take it into the studio, that's usually when, you know, the creative magic of the song comes alive. And I collaborate with other musicians and the producer to be able to bring that song to life. And we kind of go back and forth a little bit with, you know, with arrangement and just the feel. But really, at the end of the day, I know when it's done because it's a feeling that I get, and it just hits me. And you know, that's typically my beacon, my compass, is the feeling.
5: And 9 siblings, you said. 9 siblings, yeah. Including you? Are you the 10th or
6: yeah,
5: are you the 9th?
6: No, I'm the 9th. I was the last one. You know, my parents, I always joke about how I think, you know, we had a lot of really cold winters in Saskatchewan because
5: yeah.
6: I don't know that I was really planned. So, yeah. You know, I was an August baby, so do the math, right? Yeah. But anyway, yeah, we had a lot of bodies and now extended family. I mean, I lost count on how many people are in our immediate family. We got quite a few.
5: Yeah. Oh, that's good. Yeah. I was the youngest as well too. Just two older brothers. So it wasn't the eight other siblings, but it was two older brothers. But being the youngest, it has its perks definitely for that.
6: Yeah. And I know my siblings often say that I was spoiled, but you know, like, I don't know. Was I really? Yeah. Maybe.
5: Right, exactly, definitely. So you have any any idols growing up, country artists, anyone like that?
6: Yeah, for sure. I had a few. I'm gonna date myself a little bit, but
5: yeah.
6: I don't know if you recall you know, when CDs first were like becoming a thing, and there was a company called Columbia Records, yeah, that used to sell CDs, right?
5: Oh yeah, Columbia House.
6: Oh, Columbia House, right,
5: yeah.
6: Right. So yeah, I got my first series of these CDs, and I was so pumped. And the one that I played and probably wore out was Martina McBride.
5: Oh.
6: She was one of my big idols back in the day. I was a part of her fan club, and oh man, I just listened. I wore that CD out for sure. And so she was a big influence. And then a lot of the gals of the 90s, you know, the country artists like,
5: yeah,
6: Trish Yearwood and Patti Loveless and Lori Morgan and, you know, Alison Krauss. There were just so many amazing artists back then.
5: Oh, that for sure.
6: I was pretty fortunate, and you know, it helped me to not only learn to develop the craft of songwriting, but also just, you know, to be able to harmonize, to be able to sing in higher ranges. It was really cool influence, and to this day, I still listen to a lot of that music. So it's pretty awesome.
5: Oh, that is amazing. I grew up in the 90s, so I mean, I was a Matchbox 20. I was pretty much whatever 90s is type thing. So when did you start singing? It was a certain age that you started kind of finding your voice?
6: Yeah. Well, you know, I'm trying to think of when the first maybe performance that I had was, but you know, when I was about 9 years old, Santa Claus brought me a guitar. And so that was cool.
5: Yeah.
6: Good for Santa. And
5: yeah.
6: So then I ended up learning to play through one of my older brothers who played actually in the church ministry. And he got me into, I think that was probably the first places I would start to sing would be in church. So, you know, I'd be able to bring my guitar and play my three chords that I knew, and you know, the rest is history. And then we had a lot of really big community events in my town. We had a big annual, like a lot of small towns have their like, you know, days or whatever,
5: yeah,
6: their weekends. And so they had a huge variety show, and I think, you know, I probably played all the hits every year in those shows, and just got my experience, you know, with performing and being confident as a performer. And I entered every music contest when I was a teenager into my 20s that I could find. So that really got me going. And, you know, the bug was kind of set at that point in terms of just me loving and having a passion for performing as well. So, yeah, it was pretty cool. I just kind of, you know, just one thing after the other. It was easy.
5: And where can we find where can the listeners find the music?
6: Well, anywhere on social media, obviously you can find me, like all the major sites, Facebook, Instagram, Twitter,
5: and Spotify, TikTok, and Apple Music,
6: yeah,
5: and all that.
6: Yeah. I'm pretty much on any site. So I've got my music everywhere, and YouTube is a great place to go as well. My Amanda Hagel YouTube page, because I've got, I don't know, probably 44, 45 videos on there.
5: Yeah.
6: I make a lot of videos with a lot of the singles I release, as well as I've got some documentaries and a lot of cool stuff on there. So that would be a good place if you want to connect more intimately to my music and the visual art and stuff. I'd suggest go to YouTube.
5: Perfect. And well, that's all the time we do have for today on Tell Me Something Good. We got Amanda Hagel here with Built That Way. Go ahead and give her song a listen. You can check it out on Spotify, Apple Music, or on YouTube, or anywhere on her socials as well, too. Thank you very much, Amanda, for taking the time with me today.
6: It's my pleasure, and thanks for spinning Built That Way. Appreciate that.
5: You're very welcome. Bye-bye.
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8: Good morning, Rockers. Welcome back to the Rockin' Big Breakfast with Brian and Randy on this wonderful Tuesday morning. How you doing, Randy? We're live
0: Fantastic.
8: On location.
0: It took us a while to get through everything. We're getting through technical items.
8: Oh,
0: IT
8: I know.
0: Guy,
8: yeah.
0: I am not.
8: No.
0: Brian was doing the fists of flurry.
8: Yeah, I tried.
0: Kind of seeing his hair going up in the air going, uh-oh.
8: What hair?
0: Uh-oh. Oh, yeah, young man.
8: Yeah, that's right, yeah.
0: But we got it going now.
8: Yeah.
0: And what are we doing?
8: Oh, well, we got birthdays.
0: Birthdays.
8: Yeah, so we were a little bit late on the birthdays for that as well, too.
0: A little late, but
8: a little
0: hey,
8: late.
0: Let's do it.
8: All right, let's do it. With the birthdays, first one is he was born June 16th, today's date, 1971, but died on September 13th, 1996, age of 25.
0: Really?
8: A hologram of his body performed alongside with former friends Dr. Dre and Snoop Dogg at the Coachella Music Festival in 2012. You got Ice Cube
0: Tupac
8: yesterday.
0: Shakur.
8: Wow, look at this.
0: Is it him?
8: It is, yeah. Right. Wow, look at this guy. One for one.
0: Ice Cube yesterday, Tupac Shakur.
8: Yeah, he got it yesterday.
0: He's
8: yeah.
0: in a rap station.
8: Oh, I know. All right. She played Sheldon's mom in several episodes of Big Bang Theory.
0: Yeah. Sheldon's mom.
8: Yep.
0: You
8: this,
0: know that? No.
8: Have you ever? You know what, Coach?
0: Oh, hold it. I think I do know. Oh, she was on Roseanne.
8: Yeah,
0: oh,
8: there it is. The actress best known for roles, Jackie Harris.
0: There, yes. And her name is?
8: It is Laurie Metcalf.
0: Laurie Metcalf.
8: 71
0: course.
8: Today.
0: Wow, really?
8: Yeah.
0: My age. Same age. Look at that. I think she's got a few more dollars than I do. I think acting paid her well.
8: Just a few, right?
0: Yeah. Are you okay over there?
8: I'm good. It's okay. Just the cord's kind of cutting out here, but all right.
0: Down, he's standing up. He's got tin foil on his head and his left arm in the leg.
8: Oh,
0: so
8: yeah.
0: So we should get good reception.
8: All right. Next one, born June 16th. Today's 1959. Oh, wow.
0: Hey.
8: He died April 8th, 2014,
0: okay.
8: Age 54.
0: All right.
8: Yeah. He was a one-time WWF heavyweight champion and two-time intercontinental champion.
0: Oh, boy.
8: Before wrestling, he was an amateur bodybuilder heavily inspired by Arnold Schwarzenegger.
0: Arnold.
8: Just think of someone big.
0: Kurt Angle.
8: Back in the day, the 90s. So in 1990, he defeated Hulk Hogan in a winner-takes-all main event match for
0: really?
8: The WWF Championship at WrestleMania 6.
0: Six.
8: So,
0: it's not Randy Macho Man Savage.
8: Oh, close. Legendary wrestler is famous for his explosive energy, neon face paint, and comic book physique.
0: What? Okay, who is this?
8: It's the Ultimate Warrior.
0: Oh, okay. I'd have never gotten.
8: No?
0: No?
8: Oh, okay.
0: No.
8: This one
0: I've
8: you might get.
0: Him, but I'd have never.
8: This one you might get. So after, he has won 45 events on the PGA Tour, including 6 major championships, 3 Master titles, 2 PGA championships, and 1 Open championship. 2022, he left the PGA Tour to become one of the most prominent ambassadors and captains for the Saudi-backed LIV Golf League.
0: Yeah, LIV Golf Tournament. LIV, Phil Mickelson.
8: Yep. That's correct. Yeah, Phil Mickelson, 56.
0: And when that LIV thing started, I was like, I'm done with those guys.
8: Yeah.
0: I'm a PGA guy. I'm a P. And now they're starting to come back.
8: Yeah.
0: Brooks Koepka and a few others are coming
8: back.
0: Well,
8: they actually have it in Saudi Arabia. Former, I believe it's Andrelton Simmons, used to play for the Cardinals.
0: Yeah.
8: He plays in the Saudi Arabia Baseball League, so they got the professional baseball for that. So they're kind of trying to take...
0: That's some different sports. Saudi Arabia doing it, and Andrelton Simmons, I'll tell you, if you don't ever remember him playing in Yorkton, he's probably one of the best shortstops that league has ever had. Not just the Cardinals. I mean, he would go on to be a gold glover in the major leagues of baseball, and he played in Yorkton. Kind of miss that baseball, don't we?
8: Oh, yeah, definitely. Yeah, they'd be playing right now,
0: They'd be playing right now.
8: It might have been a lot of rainouts where they'll have to get a lot done at the end of the year, but it'll be tough.
0: I know. That's tough, though. But, hey, that's kind of how things have gone, right?
8: That's correct. And Phil Mickelson, 56. I got one more for you. All right. Canadian professional tennis player. She's been ranked number 4 in the women's singles by the World Tennis Association.
0: Oh, yeah.
8: Captured her first Grand Slam singles title at just 19 years old.
0: Geez, and, I can picture her, too. I just can't remember her name.
8: Yeah. Bianca...
0: There it is.
8: Bianca, she turns 26 today.
0: You know what? 26 still young, but in tennis, women's side, it's almost the end of your career.
8: Yeah.
0: I mean, they're good at like 17, 18, 19, all that kind of stuff, right? And I think for her, it's kind of like a couple other ones we've had. They hit a certain peak around 24, 25, maybe get injured, and it's the end of the line. And Andreescu was really on a great career path and kind of has come to an end, unfortunately.
8: Yep. And that is it for the birthdays for today. If you have a birthday that you want us to mention, definitely get a hold of me at brian@therock985.ca or get a hold of us on Facebook or Instagram.

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2: 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Good morning. I'm Randy Atkinson with a Rock 98.5 local news update. Regina's community is really following fire in a well-known gathering spot. Organizers at the Ukrainian Hall quickly responded Saturday morning after a fire broke out in the building about 6:30. Once fire department extinguished the fire, significant interior damage was discovered in the building. Built in the 1930s, the hall has been overseen by the Ukrainian Society of Pravita and then transferring to the Ukrainian National Federation Regina branch. Hall also served as a key hub for Ukrainian refugees that were seeking support within the community. Well, Canadian return trips from the United States saw a 9.5% increase in May compared to a year ago. It marked the second straight month year-over-year increases. According to data published June 11th, there were 1.9 million Canadian resident return trips from the U.S. in May, increase driven by a 15% increase in return trips by automobile. However, StatsCan also noted that return trips by air decreased by 5.5% from May of 2025. Fine print details of the U.S. Iran peace deal have yet to be revealed, though oil prices already responding. Brent crude, the international standard for the price of oil, dropped nearly 5% to $83.17 a barrel yesterday. While still more than $10 higher than the price of Brent crude before the Middle East war began, some analysts believe consumers need to prepare themselves for higher gas prices for the foreseeable future. While there's been some softening of the price at the pumps in Canada, overall cost of fuel still elevated and could stay that way for several months. While the price of consumers fluctuates from province to province, average national price at the pumps Monday for Canadians about $1.66. A year ago, it was $1.35. 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Maytag, Whirlpool, KitchenAid, from the appliance guys, Thorsness Supply and Sports, 14 bets, downtown Yorkton. Baseball, Toronto Blue Jays will be back at it today, and it's a division game, so they're pretty important. They're in Boston taking on the Red Sox for three. CFL Week 3, Friday, BC and Hamilton. Saturday, Toronto will be at Montreal. Toronto will be at Ottawa. Montreal will be at Edmonton, Saskatchewan, and Calgary. That's a 5 o'clock kickoff at McMahon in Calgary. And the World Cup of Soccer continuing, 48 teams. In fact, some still haven't played their first game. 16 teams still getting their opener. Canada's already played. They had a draw. They'll take on Qatar on Thursday. Having a look at Rock weather, cloudy day today, 30% chance of getting some rain, high 20. Cloudy overnight, 60% chance of showers, low down to 10. Wednesday, mix of sun and cloud, high 18. Thursday, mix of sun and cloud, high 20. Friday, mix of sun and cloud with a high of 19. And Saturday, cloudy, high 20. On the roundup, Kenora, Kamsack, Esther, Hazy, Langeberg, Fort Capel, Bell, Karras, 13. Foam Lake, 16. Roblin, Russell at 13. Regina, Melville, 14. Saskatoon, 16. Yorkton, cloudy sky, wind calm, relative humidity at 70%. Current temperature, 14 degrees. With a Rock 98.5 local news update, I'm Randy Atkins.

0: buddy down here at Yorkton Hyundai, and of course, a great time. You know, Taylor's with us, and last year was the 15th anniversary, 15,000. Now it's 40 for 40.
1: Yeah, a little bit of a different in years, isn't it?
0: Yeah.
1: Yes, we're celebrating Ron's 40 years and 40 days of giveaways right now. So for anybody looking to purchase a new or pre-owned car, you are entered in for a draw. And we've been giving away some pretty cool prizes so far.
0: Pretty cool prizes so far and lots more to go. In fact, see that fire pit over there from Yorkton Concrete? That's a beauty.
1: Yes, it is. You can win that. We already have somebody who really is hoping to win the tent, a good customer of ours that just bought. So there's definitely some nice things if you want to check it out.
0: Yeah, 40 and 40. That's a big milestone for Ron Caban, 40 years in business. Vehicles right now, boy, you look out here, a lot of selection, a lot of color, good time to buy.
1: Yes, we've got quite a good selection of the new inventory in right now. 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
0: Pretty nice stuff in here outside too. And I guess the thing is for people, maybe they've got a unit, go, I'm not sure this is right. That's kind of where you guys come in, eh? Making sure that the vehicle you're going to get is the vehicle you want and you need.
1: Oh, absolutely. I mean, budget, if you're only looking to spend a certain amount, you maybe don't need all the bells and whistles, or you want all the bells and whistles. And then color, sometimes people are very, very sticky on color. I'm sure you're not interested in black after you're coming from a blue Elantra.
0: No, you're right. You're right again.
1: Yes, yes. So come in, check us out. There's three of us here. There's obviously Rhonda, Colby, myself. I mean, sit down. If maybe we don't have exactly what you're looking for in stock right now, we might have something coming in as well.
0: Yeah, you betcha. They got a big truckload of Palisades coming in. Know that and more. Pretty good selection. Absolutely. New or used. Time to buy is now. Be a part of Ron's 40 years, 40 days giveaway. Come down and see us right down here. Yorkton Hyundai, 115 Palliser Way.
2: Welcome to today's encouragement from Our Daily Bread. The Way of Holiness was written and read by Amy Boucher Pye.
3: After Jennifer was diagnosed with early onset dementia, she couldn't read the Bible easily, so she started listening to it. Scripture passages now mean something new to her. For example, she gets lost easily, often doesn't know who people are, and sees hallucinations of wild animals. When she's disoriented and fearful, she receives God's comfort as she hears Isaiah speak of the way of holiness set aside for those who walk on that way. On that road will be no wicked fools, nor any ravenous beast. Instead, only the redeemed will walk there, those whom God rescues. The prophet Isaiah shared God's promises to his people, those exiled from their home. Away from the temple where they would experience his presence, they must have felt bereft and forlorn. The promises, therefore, of the way of holiness, the path to God, would give them hope and strength. To think of entering Zion with singing without fear or sorrow would lead them to rejoice. Even as Jennifer holds on to these assurances from centuries ago, so too can we who believe in Jesus trust that as we journey with Him, we'll know gladness and joy. Whatever trials we face in this life, however taxing or life-altering, we know that God's way leads us home to Him. Today's encouragement was provided by Our Daily Bread Ministries.
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1: 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My name is Brian Sibley. We're live on location at Yorkton Hyundai. And coming up next is Praying on a Tailgate with After Grace. 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

0: Welcome back to the Rockin' Big Breakfast with Brian and Randy on this Tuesday. And our Eats and Treats is back. And you have up till Friday. We'll make the draw. You can win yourself a synthetic oil change from Hyundai.
1: Okay, so it's not like Randy getting in there changing your oil.
0: Oh, no.
1: Some 1030 in there, right? You're talking synthetic oil. Is that right?
0: Yeah, that's correct.
1: Okay, well, here's what I know
2: all about it. Okay.
0: Okay, let's hear it.
2: Yeah. It's a lubricant consisting of chemical compounds that are artificially modified or synthesized. Synthetic oil is used as a substitute for petroleum refined oils.
0: Okay.
2: You should always try to learn something every day.
0: I mean, I don't know if I could I'd remember that. I don't even remember the first line.
2: All I know is synthetic. Got to be good.
0: Oh, it's definitely good. Yeah, it's good for about 8,500 kilometers.
2: There it is. So, and yeah, longer oil
0: changes. Longer oil changes, right?
2: And synthetic oil.
0: And it's better. It doesn't burn as much as the regular stuff. So,
2: now,
0: it's really
2: good.
0: You
2: can get one of those oil changes on Eats and Treats.
0: That's correct.
2: What do they got to do, Brian?
0: All you got to do... There we go. Microphone issues there. All you got to do is give us a go on our Facebook page, follow us, make sure you're following us, as well as tag, share, and like the post as well, too.
2: That's right. And you got a chance to win, and that means you could get a chance to win that synthetic oil change right here, Ron Command. Of course, our location this morning, as we have been, you know, doing the 40-40 for Ron, his 40 years in the car industry. And with that, 40 prizes being given away, so you can be a part of that too. And the synthetic oil change.
0: Yeah.
2: Eats and Treats.
0: Oh, for sure.
3: For who is God besides the Lord? And who is the rock except our God?

That was Alive, Natalie Grant on the Rock 98.5. That song explores the emotional moment Mary Magdalene encounters the resurrected Jesus at the empty tomb. It highlights the triumph of Christ over death and the grave. This is my...

0: Hey everybody, down here at Yorkton Hyundai, Randy Atkinson. Colby's back with us, one of the sales staff here, and Colby's been here for a bit, got the real handle on what's happening with Hyundai, and you guys got an outstanding selection of vehicles. Let's talk about this little beauty right here. Tucson, come a long way from when Hyundai first introduced it.
1: Yeah, absolutely. It's like one of the most popular vehicles here. Yeah. I mean, it's got lots of room to go to Regina and Saskatoon and back, really anywhere, basically. And then there's hybrid options, which give you 42 miles to the gallon. Your gas one will give you 32. But, I mean, unbelievably good ride, you know, great in the snow with our weathers, all-wheel drive system, you know, more than enough room to pack all your gear and the family.
0: I think that's part of it. You know, you look at it. When I first bought my Elantra, I went, oh, not a lot of trunk here. There is. It's really deceiving. Almost in every Hyundai vehicle, when you pop the hood, be it on an SUV, trunk on a car, you're like, ooh, there's a lot of room here.
1: Yeah, quite a bit. That's the bonus that the Elantra has. It's not only good, extremely good on fuel, it has lots of room to carry what you need with you.
0: Yeah. Now, come in and buy. Be a part of the 40 for 40, Ron's 40th celebration. Well, that's a long time selling cars.
1: Yeah, absolutely. And you get a chance to win a prize when you enter or you purchase a vehicle. You get a little putt-putt, and then you can get a prize.
0: New or used, right? Pretty good selection. New, used, really good.
1: Absolutely. Lots of trucks like Santa Cruz's, older Santa Fe's, half tons. We got a Dodge I'm looking at right now, a couple GMCs, Chevys. You know, we got it all.
0: Good selection right now. Absolutely. Come down, check it out. You need new. You need used. You need the people at Yorkton Hyundai. Come down, be a part of Ron's 40th anniversary celebrations. Yorkton Hyundai, 115 Palliser Way.

Invincible found mainstream success on the Billboard Adult Contemporary charts, peaking at number 47 back in 2016. Coming up next, we got Heaven Down Here, Lil Megan Woods on The Rock 98.5.

0: Hey, everybody, down here at Yorkton Hyundai, and of course, the 40 for 40, Ron Caban's 40th anniversary in the car industry. 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
0: That's a beauty. 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
1: Yes, for fully gas, but it'll have quite a few bells and whistles.
0: Yeah. Another one you can look at. So a lot of discounts on these thousands of dollars that you've got right now. So it's a good time to buy them.
1: It definitely is. And I mean, we were chatting this morning about it. We also have the purchase, put, and win. I don't know if you chatted about that one at all, but if you're looking at new, demo, pre-owned, you'll be entered in. We're going to shoot, try to get it in. And if you do, I mean, we're giving away some really cool prizes. If you don't hit that, that's no big deal. We have Ron's 40 days of giveaways as well. So we'll enter you in. Hopefully you can get entered in for that as well.
0: It's almost like you leave with a parting gift.
1: Yes.
0: Yes. It's like the game show.
1: My one customer won the putt, won in the 40 days giveaway. Obviously, we had a gift for him as well, so he left with quite a few goodies, that's for sure.
0: Cha-ching! Hey, I tell you what, the putt is right here. It's an 8-footer. You can make that. We've had the hockey shootout before with that Connor Bedard thing. Now we're into golf. Should be. It's summer. Hey, come down and see us, folks. 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
3: 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It's also a time of spiritual development with weekly Bible studies and prayer. 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

Now taking a look over to our Rock weather. In today, cloudy, 30% chance of showers, high of 20. Tonight, cloudy, 60% chance of showers, low of 10. Tomorrow, Wednesday, mixed sun and cloud, 30% chance of showers in the afternoon with the risk of a thunderstorm, wind becoming north at 20 kilometers an hour, gusting to 40 in the morning and a high of 18. Thursday, mixed sun and cloud, high of 20, low of 8. And Friday, mixed sun and cloud with 60% chance of showers, high of 19, low of 8. And looking at the weekend, Saturday, increasing cloudiness, high of 20 and a low of 10. That is your Rock weather. Coming up next, we'll have After All, little Luke Langman.

0: Hey, everybody, Randy down here. Of course, the Yorkton Hyundai, our stop this morning. Colby's back with us. 40 for 40 is the big event. This is Ron Caban's 40th anniversary in the car industry. 40 prizes in 40 days given away. And that's great, Colby, to have. But for me and a guy who's buying, I'm looking at a car. And this is a big ticket item. So I want the best I can get, the best affordability. You're the guy to talk to about all that.
1: Yeah, absolutely. You come on in, you kind of give me some of the features, desired features that you want, and then I can kind of figure out from there where what kind of vehicle you want.
0: Yeah, the best thing, maybe you got a lot of grid road. I mean, there's a lot of different travel.
1: Yeah, for the most part, all these vehicles are all-wheel drive, and that makes it perfect for our area where we are situated, right?
0: Let's have a look in here, just inside the room. Let's have a look at this Kona. It's interesting. I drive twice a week for Sign Senior Mobility, and we got a new Kona, and it's absolutely outstanding for our service of what we need. Beautiful vehicle.
1: Yeah, great on fuel, up above the ground for the winter time when it comes. I know I shouldn't be saying that W word, but hey, that's where we live, right? But it's awesome on fuel. It's got enough room, easy to park. You know, it's just a great little unit to just rip around in, right?
0: Outstanding vehicles, Hyundai, but we got more than that. One of the things we had talked about is the big truck, and you got a couple of those because you've taken them on trade.
1: Yeah, we got GMCs. We got some Dodge sitting there that I'm looking at right now, and then we do, of course, have used Santa Cruzes that are looking mighty fine out there.
0: Are indeed. Whatever you're looking for, car, truck, SUV, they've got it down here. Talk to Colby, any one of the staff, and then you could be a part of the 40 for 40 as well, only down here at Yorkton Hyundai, 115 Palliser Way.
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0: Waiting for tomorrow, Mandisa on the Rock, 98.5. My name is Brian Sedley. It's 9:45, 10:45 in Manitoba. And our Eats and Treats giveaway is back. 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All you got to do is tag a friend and share the post for a chance to win a synthetic oil change from Yorkton Hyundai.
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0: The word of life today is from Psalm chapter 103, verses 13. 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
1: This isn't just any music. It's your music. We're not just any station. 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

0: everybody. Randy Atkinson down here. Our final time to talk to you from Yorkton Hyundai. What a beautiful place to be. We always enjoy coming down here. Great deals on vehicles. 40 for 40. Ron Caban is with us. Congratulations, first of all. 40 years in the car. Do you remember who you sold your first car to?
1: Yeah, I do. Rick Popoff from Springside.
0: Get out. Yeah. Really? All right. What'd you sell?
1: And a truck, a regular cab truck. And then the second one was Aaron Gruber from Springside. They both come down on the same day, the first two trucks I sold there. So
0: just like that, and off and running.
1: Yeah, it was. Okay.
0: And who knows how many thousand cents.
1: Oh, a lot. Oh, yeah, unreal. And you know what? Like I said, I'm pretty proud of the fact that I've got two families, got five generations that I've been selling to. Wow. So that's a pretty cool thing. So, you know, from the grandpa to the great-grandpa to down to the grandkids now.
0: Yeah, like you are.
1: Yeah, kind of, sort of. Much like it.
0: Hey, come by now. Great time. Sure, it's the 40 for 40, celebrating your 40th anniversary. Outstanding time to buy in a good selection.
1: We have a little thing going putt to win, and as you experience it, Randy, you're not that good at it, but you got it on the third one. So, but yeah, it's actually pretty easy. But yeah, come on now. But yeah.
0: Apparently everybody makes it before three shots. Except me.
1: Except you and me. Yeah, no, come on down. Yeah, we're having fun here the next 40 days because we're giving away prizes for my 40 years. I'm excited about it. We got lots of inventory. We got lots of used inventory. We got a lot of new coming. Not only do we have them here, but we got a lot more coming. So that's a good thing. When you got inventory, you can help people out with whatever they need. So, yeah, we're excited for that. Service department's busy. We've got, actually, we have another journeyman mechanic starting next week on Monday. So our shop is busy, but come on down. We'll get you in. And parts too is very helpful whenever you need anything, whether it's mud flaps, whatever it may be, we'll help you out there. But yeah, we're here to celebrate the 40 years. Excited. What else can I say? Thank you to everybody. Thank you to Randy, your radio station, and everybody else that helps me along the way. We've been together a long time, and yeah, I can't say much more.
0: I'll tell you what, I want to say thank you to you as well, and that is your commitment to community through your dealership is really strong, and I know it's a cornerstone of how you do business.
1: Yeah, I mean, it's been a journey, actually, with everything that I've done with Habitat, Close Cuts for Cancer. Habitat, I gave four cars for them to get their housing bill done, and over the years, and same with Close Cuts. Greg and Leon have been great to work with. And whether it's the Health Foundation, the Yorkton Terriers, and everything else we do, I know the Love Bus is a big thing for us now that we've been doing I've been feeding a lot of people with that. So Kidsport's another big thing where we get to suit up a lot of kids for hockey and everything else and all the other sports we do. So yeah, it's good. We're willing to help everybody we can in the community because they helped us.
0: 40 years down, 40 to go?
1: Oh, I don't know about 40.
0: Oh, okay. Enjoy.
1: How many for you, Randy?
0: That ain't going to happen. Congratulations,
1: thank
0: buddy.
1: You. Thanks.
0: Ron Caban, of course, celebrating 40th anniversary in the car industry and outstanding deals. Come down to see him. Be a part of this family. That is the Yorkton Hyundai family, 115 Palliser Way.
2: For life, about matters of life, because life matters. This week's program looks at another aspect of abortion from the viewpoint of the increasing number of adults who are survivors of an abortion procedure. In this instance, Denisha Werkheiser survived her mom attempting to abort her, not once, but twice. Tune in this Friday, June 19th at 11 a.m. to hear her amazing story, including how the Lord has brought forgiveness and healing.

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2: It took me 4.5 years to get out of debt. That's, you know, it took time. It wasn't just going to happen instantly, and it may take time for couples to get into a better place financially. Be patient. Put honoring the Lord first, put loving each other well second, put making a difference in the world third, and start to orient your finances that way. It may not change radically overnight, but eventually you'll be on a very, very good path.
3: Well, that's Matt Bell, and he joins us today on Focus on the Family with Jim Daly. We're going to be exploring some healthy habits for your marriage with regard to finances. Thanks for joining us. I'm John Fuller.
4: You know, John, money can be a really touchy subject within marriage and within families. Mm-hmm. It's probably, you know, it ranks right up there, number one, two, or three in the areas of marriage that couples really struggle with. So it's a very important topic. We come to this probably every couple of months. We try to do a program to help people with their finances. Let me rattle off some stats. Did you know about 40% of couples don't know their spouse's salary?
3: Oh.
4: Now, I probably know just about every NFL salary. You know, what is Bo Nix of the Broncos making? But, you know, that'd be an interesting question. Do you know more about the salary of sports figures and not your spouse, right? Another one, 28% of couples admit to hiding significant purchases or debt from their spouse. And I remember a story where a couple got married in their 20s. The woman had accumulated $250,000 of school debt for a French literature degree. And wow, I mean, that, and had not disclosed it to her fiance and then husband. And that would be a rude awakening. Mm. There are practical biblical approaches to money. And I think the main point is simply good to be reminded of how we should manage that money.
3: Mm-hmm. Yeah, and it's great to have Matt Bell back with us. He's been here before. Our listeners really resonate with his insights. He's a personal finance writer and speaker, and he's the managing editor at Sound Mind Investing, and he and his wife Jude have three young adult children. 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
4: Matt, welcome back to Focus on the Family. Good to have you.
2: Thanks so much, Jim and John. It's a pleasure to be here.
4: You know, one of the most interesting things with financial folks, you know, planners, helpers, writers on the topic, most of them come from a place of pain. You're not born necessarily. Maybe you have an aptitude to accounting, I don't know. But most of the people that I've interviewed come from a period of time where they were in the hole and they had to figure it out. I really appreciate that. I think Dave Ramsey has that testimony. What's your prodigal story?
2: Well, it very much is just that, the prodigal son. I inherited $60,000 from an uncle when I was in my mid-20s. Had no idea he planned to leave me any money. An incredible gift, incredible surprise. And I really did have good intentions with that money when I received it. I thought this is a once-in-a-lifetime opportunity to do something amazing career-wise. And I love to play golf. I love to travel. I thought, how can I turn all of that into a career? So I created a newsletter for people to take golf vacations. And while it lasted, it was amazing. I got to play Pebble Beach. I got to play these great golf courses in southern Spain. It was everything I dreamed it could be, except profitable.
4: Yeah. Wow. It sounds like you're ahead of the tech curve on that. You could have had a following, an app. People would have paid you money to go play golf.
2: Well, keywords were could have.
4: Could have.
2: It didn't really work out all that 20 well.
4: 20 years ahead of that one, right?
2: Yeah.
4: Yeah. Let me ask you this, Matt. If you would have invested that $60,000 in your 20s, you would have had $2 million by the time you were 65. Did you realize that?
2: Well, very painful to think about that, but you're exactly right.
4: Compounding interest is quite amazing, isn't it?
2: You sound like some of my friends
4: about that. I have talked to people that have given, you know, put $5,000 for their kids who were just born, And they've shown me the models at average rates of growth from the stock market.
2: Yeah.
4: You would expect about $1 million when that one-year-old turns 65.
2: It's amazing what it can turn into.

0: become a Christian a year after I graduated from college, and that was life-changing unto itself because it got me exploring matters of faith, and ultimately I placed my faith in Christ, which would have been plenty to come out of that experience, but I also really got interested in learning about money.
1: Yeah.
0: And I was amazed at how much the Bible says on this topic. And so I've been writing about it, speaking about it, learning about it ever more ever since then.
1: You know, Matt, it's a great insight. So this was your valley. You were 25, 24?
0: Yeah, mid-20s.
1: I mean, so you hit this valley of being in debt, $20,000.
0: Yeah.
1: This friend of yours from college calls.
0: Yeah.
1: He's just accepted Christ the year before. He starts sharing the Lord with you, I'm assuming.
0: Right. Yeah.
1: You're not repelled by that. You're intrigued, partly because I'm sure you're in a valley.
0: Yeah, absolutely. I was humbled. I was so humbled by that experience, and so just kind of distraught and trying to figure out what is my life going to be about. I thought I knew, but clearly I didn't know. And so he was saying encouraging things like, God has a plan for your life. And that was very intriguing to me. So I began reading the Bible. I began going to church. I began learning. And I was just a sponge for all things related to matters of faith. And then I couldn't believe how much the Bible says about money. So the first church I went to has a stewardship ministry. I got involved in that and just loved that. So I loved seeing how God was using my pain, my values, as you said, my story, to start to help others. Because I'm not a guy that's always gotten the money thing right. I can relate to a person who's had trouble with money.
1: You know, I so appreciate that, though. But, you know, speaking to those who are listening or watching, I mean, that's a starting place when you're in that valley. Mm-hmm. So often that's where the Lord begins to turn your heart, right, and open your ears and eyes to what is true, the spiritual
0: Absolutely.
1: Things that are most important. You usually win those battles down in the gutter, and not on the mountaintop. I mean, that comes later. Let me ask you this in terms of Scripture. Matthew 6:24 says you cannot serve both God and mammon. That's a very famous area of Scripture. How can we cultivate an attitude toward money that honors God? And let me add this, too. In a culture that, you know, for the most part, needs are taken care of, in Western civilization, not all of it, here in America, Canada, parts of Europe. So how do we even get our hands around what the Lord would want for us and what we think is being poor, being rich?
0: Yeah, well, the Bible never says that money is a bad thing unto itself. You know, the Bible doesn't say that money is the root of all evil. Some people think it does. It says the love of money is a root of all kinds of evil. And I think that's a really important distinction. So I think as we start to see that God's intentions for us are good, that he wants good things for us, and as we start to experience some of the worldly approaches to money and see that that's either not working or could be hollow if you do achieve some financial success, and you start to see, oh, the Bible says so many things about money, so many practical things about money, but God just wants us to put him first. And that's the thing. You can't serve both God and money. God needs to come first, and then money is used according to his principles for his purposes. That's the approach that tends to work really, really well.
1: So you and Jude, your wife, you're engaged, you're looking at the registry. Everybody's done that. Our registry may have been Target. I don't remember. that's probably a true story, actually. But the you know, you're looking at China.
0: Right.
1: That was nice.
0: Right. That was the source of our first disagreement.
1: Oh. And let me know. Yeah, tell me what happened with that and how it pointed to a little, you know, rub between the two of you.
0: Yeah, it's funny because we dated for 6 months and then we got engaged and things were going along really, really well. But then we started to register for gifts that we wanted other people to buy for us. It wasn't even our money we were spending. It was other people's money. But it was in that department store, walking these aisles of plates and cups and saucers, that we realized, oh, wow, we have very different views of what these things should look like. And, you know, it sounds so trivial, right? But yet it started to make me concerned. I mean, I'm very kind of minimalist. I like, you know, my parents were that way. And so I think I've adopted their views of design and art and what looks good. that's what I was drawn to. Very simple, you know, maybe plain white, you know, sturdy would be good. It's going to last a long time. But she grew up, Jude grew up in a home where there was a set of dishes on display, very formal gold-rimmed dishes, and their everyday plates had a floral design. Floral really works against my instincts.
1: Taking up way too much space.
0: Yes. And so I started to think, oh, wow, we're so different in this area. I never noticed. And so I

0: started to think, oh, what other things in my life are going to have floral designs on them? Mm. And it started to be a little bit fearful. But, you know, it's a funny anecdote, but really it pointed to the need to have lots of conversations and try to come together. And I think over the years I've kind of moved toward her and she's moved toward me on design issues. So we've come together. But that was the first example of, wow, we're really on different pages on something.
1: That's great, Matt. What was your second argument? No, I'm kidding. You don't need to answer that question. Let me mention this, though, talking about arguments. According to one study from Fidelity, the resource management firm, rather large, they say as many as 25%, that's one in four couples, call money their most significant relationship challenge.
0: Yeah.
1: So that's a big number.
0: Yeah.
1: And it probably, if you look across the arc of decades of marriage, it doesn't go down typically. Yeah. It still rests in bubbles, one, two, or three. Mm. What's happening with those couples?
0: Yeah, I think initially when couples come together in marriage, what's happening there is that, you know, people don't enter marriage with a blank slate. We all bring something into our marriage. We bring stuff into our marriage. We bring how we saw our parents deal with money into our marriage that we may not even realize the degree to which it still works on us, but we bring that. That's a big factor. We bring our hopes and dreams around money that might be very different from our spouse. We bring certain early experiences we've had with money. In my case, I had a lot of debt, and that was a very traumatic experience. And we bring very different temperaments into marriage. And these things don't naturally just fit together. And so that's a source of a lot of friction and a lot of having to work things out early in marriage. But then as time goes on, I think people, it's a failure to communicate. Mm-hmm. I mean, as you mentioned, people don't even know what their spouse earns for a living. That's just a failure to communicate. So just more communication around money and most things would probably help.
1: Mm-hmm. Yeah, for sure.
2: Yeah, along those lines, Matt, Jim mentioned this couple that got engaged and married, and she had no disclosure about sort of where she was at with her debt. You advocate full disclosure about all of that for couples that are getting married or have recently married.
0: Yeah.
2: What's the importance of that?
0: Yeah, I advocate full financial disclosure before marriage and complete ongoing financial transparency after marriage. You don't want to be surprised when you get married at what you're actually married into with all this debt, because I really believe, you know, the vision for marriage in the Bible is oneness, it's unity. And so if one spouse was really wealthy before marriage, now, once you're married, you're both very wealthy. If one spouse had a lot of debt before marriage, when you come together in marriage, now you both have a lot of debt. There's a great story that I have from my past where a couple that I know, Scott and Karen, she brought $50,000 of non-mortgage debt into their marriage. He called it a reverse dowry.
1: That is so true.
0: He had a great attitude about the whole thing, though, because she would always say early in their marriage, oh, my debt is keeping us from doing this or that. My debt, I feel so bad about my debt. And he would always correct her and say, it's not your debt, it's our debt. Mm. And I think that's a really bold act of leadership, act of love, to take that perspective. So I just want there to be no surprise. Prizes. I want there to be full disclosure, maybe not on your first date, but as things start to get serious in a relationship, it seems to be headed toward marriage. Now, let's understand, how much are we each earning? How much do we have in savings? Are there any traumatic stories in our background around money? And then ongoingly, everybody, both parties, should have access to all the finances.
2: Yeah. This Focus on the Family broadcast will continue in just a moment.
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1: Matt, what are some ways that couples can create that financial unity? What are some practical tools they can use?
0: Yeah, one of the things is simply having conversations about the past. You know, how were you raised around money? That's really big. There was one couple that I tell the story of in the book where they were on some fun outing to Wrigley Field in Chicago. What can't be fun about that? Mm-hmm. You're just at this great ballpark. But some of the topic of money came up, and it closed the conversation down because he found out that she was carrying a balance on a credit card, and that to him was an absolute no-no. And so it was a troubling, difficult conversation, but it also opened up the door to more conversations where they gained a much greater sense of empathy and understanding of each other's background. He grew up in a very stable household. There was always money for vacations and groceries. She grew up single-parent household where money was always tight. She had gotten acclimated to using credit cards, but in realizing he really didn't like that, she quickly paid off her balance, and he, by the same token, gained some empathy for the difficulty with which she was raised with a single parent household.
1: That field level ticket at Wrigley might be $128 bucks. It is today. There, but anyway, no, I mean, that's part of it, is that communication. You know, let me go back for a moment to that opening comment I gave of a situation, was a true situation where this young man and woman were getting married. Mm. She had not disclosed her school loans of $250,000 for a 4-year degree.
0: Wow. Mm.
1: And, you know, then they're married and that came forward. And how would you go about, as the spouse has no debt and that's never come up, and this is an off-the-wall question for you, but what do you say at that point? You're already married now. She's disclosing this, and you say, okay, there's only one option. We've got to create a financial plan that pays that down.
0: Yeah.
1: But wow.
0: Yeah. And hopefully that's it, that they're both on that same page, that, hey, we're in this together now, so let's tackle this together. It may take time. It may mean dying to certain dreams, or at least the timing of certain dreams, but we're in this together, so let's get really committed to getting out from under. And the story I mentioned of the couple where she had $50,000 of non-mortgage debt, they saw the blessing of not buying a house when all their friends were buying a house. They saw the benefit of waiting, even though they sometimes, and by the way, they were giving generously throughout that time.
1: Huh.
0: And she told the story very candidly about how sometimes she felt like, boy, if we didn't give so much, we'd be able to get out of debt so much faster. But they saw God's blessing in it, because ultimately when they did get out of debt, they realized that they would have bought a house at a very difficult time, or at the market high.
1: Right.
0: And today, given what happened eventually at that point, the market had declined quite a bit, they probably would have been underwater on a house that they bought then.
1: Anybody else have that gift? Buying at the high point and selling at the low point?
2: You did that?
1: I'm good at that. So, hey, Matt, what about the common question about combined accounts? And if we have combined accounts, how do I get him a birthday present? He's going to know about it.
0: Right.
1: Or, you know, something like that, keeping separate accounts, maybe the both of them work and they just decide, let's keep separate checking accounts rather than a joint checking account.
0: Yeah, I would strongly encourage joint accounts because that fosters transparency and teamwork and unity. But in terms of buying a gift, you could do something as simple as withdraw some cash from an ATM, so now there's no record that's readily apparent of where a gift was purchased, so there can be a surprise doing something as simple as that.
1: Yeah, that's good. You know, your book, Starting Strong, has many gold nuggets in it. The one that caught me as maybe the mother load is this idea that normally we start with expenses, savings, and then giving.
0: Yeah.
1: And you say flip that, start with giving.
0: That's right.
1: That's an amazing thought. I'd never thought of that. Mm. I mean, I did it the traditional way.
0: Yeah, it's very countercultural. You know, I tell people in a variety of workshops, if you take nothing out of this workshop today, take this. The order with which you use money will make all the difference. And with a married couple, it'll make all the difference in their finances. It'll make all the difference in their marriage. And so think about it. There's only a few things you can do with money. You can spend it. You can use it for debt payments. You can save it. You can invest it. You can give it away. And that's the order that our culture teaches us in countless ways, both overt and subtle. We're taught to spend first. We're making, you know, $80,000 a year. That means you can live here. You can drive that. You can wear this brand of clothing. When spending comes first, debt is just a given, I've found. And if any money is left over, some might be saved, invested, and given away. But typically, there isn't much left over. So if we flip that, you know, the Bible says, honor the Lord with your wealth, with the first fruits, the first portion of all of thy increase, one version of the Bible says. So if we flip that equation on its head and we say, we're going to honor the Lord with the first portion by giving to his work in this world, we're going to give first, then we're going to save a portion, because the Bible says in the house of the wise are stores of choice food and oil, but a foolish person devours all that they have. Then we're going to invest a portion for the future, and then we're going to decide, we're going to see how much we can afford to spend on housing and clothing and vacations and all the rest. And along the way, we're cautious to not become enslaved to creditors, as the Bible warns. That if people will do that, it sounds so simple, it's so practical, it's so effective, it's so biblical, and yet it's so rarely practiced. Mm. But if people will do that, it will serve them so well.
2: Yeah. So is it 10%? Is it 5%? How do I determine that I'm going to start by giving first?
0: Yeah, and that's a fair question, because I think people need guardrails. They need some guidance about that. And so the Old Testament teaches very clearly a tithe or a tenth part, 10% of income. That's a starting point. In the New Testament, Matthew 23:23, Jesus seems to affirm the tithe. And yet every example in the New Testament goes beyond it. You've got Zacchaeus giving half. You've got the widow giving all. And that's what Jesus did with the laws, is he made them, he changed them from letter of the law adherence to spirit of the law. And I just think it makes sense to use that as a helpful biblical starting point.
1: You know, so many people I talk to, couples that recount their early years, and they'll say often, those were great years, but we didn't have a bed. We didn't have a couch. Yes. We didn't have a table. That
2: right.
1: was Gene and
2: yeah,
1: I,
2: you
1: too.
2: Didn't have a table, right?
1: No, we didn't. We had no furniture, because I had just gotten back from Japan a couple of years before. I said, we can make a futon, you know? We'll just throw blankets down until they're soft. So buy 3 or 4 blankets, that becomes your mattress, and then here we go. So, you know, that it's part of that struggle is actually part of building your memory together.
0: Yeah.
1: You know, the sweetness of all that when
0: that's
1: it was
0: right.
1: tough.
0: Yeah, absolutely. When you're starting out, that's why it's so important with all these things we're talking about to get these things right from the beginning, because life is only going to get busier, and maybe God's going to bless you more financially. And so if we establish these priorities early in our marriage, we're going to serve the Lord. As for us and our household, we will serve you, Lord. We're going to base our decisions, our marriage and our finances on the solid rock of God's word. We're going to, you know, use money in a way to love each other well, to strengthen our marriage and to glorify God and to make the difference in the world that God intended when he brought us together in marriage. Make these decisions early. And, you know, you're mentioning kind of the early, many people experience that sort of early difficulties and financially in their starting out years. John Rockefeller, you know, one of the wealthiest people that ever lived, he said, I never could have tithed on my first $1 million if I hadn't tithed on my first salary, which was $1.50 a week.
1: Wow.
0: And I think there's an important point. There's an important point for kids there, teaching kids about generosity, and an important point for our marriages. Let's start there, and let's see how God blesses that over time. And I think, I feel very confident that he will.
1: You know, the most common thing, Matt, right here at the end, and we'll continue if you can stick with us, we'll keep going. But the most common thing, I think, is if you only knew the mountain I faced. Mm-hmm. You know, I can barely scrap by. Mm. How often is it that you look at somebody's finances in that consulting role? Mm. And it's really perspective over everything. It just means you can't do certain things. Can you pay your rent or your mortgage?
0: Yeah.
1: Can you buy groceries? Can you take care of transportation?
0: Right.
1: And then beyond that, it kind of ends up being wants, right?
0: Yeah.
1: I mean, there are probably other things. You might have medical issues. Yeah. I get all that. And everything's unique. But what's that rhythm that you normally see with young couples where, you know, the advertising world has done a number on us, and we think we need those shoes, we need that coffee, we need whatever.
0: Right.
1: And in fact, you don't.
0: Yeah. I just encourage couples to live countercultural lives and to take their cues from the Bible. it will be a countercultural life. It'll be a life that isn't what your friends are necessarily doing or what you see on social media, but it will be a good life. So base your decisions on what the Bible teaches us about money. You know, get those decisions right early on. Make those convictions something that's really clear from the beginning of your marriage. Some couples do really, really have significant financial struggles, and God's going to meet them there. There's compassion for that. We're not about legalism and legally, you know, legalistic adherence to certain teaching in the Bible. But I think if people will orient their use of money around what the Bible teaches and be convicted by and motivated by what it teaches, and to make those distinctions between needs and wants, because a lot of times wants can morph into needs very easily. But if we orient things financially and otherwise around a biblical approach, over time, it will work well. It took me 4.5 years to get out of debt. That's, you know, it took time. It wasn't just going to happen instantly. And it may take time for couples to get into a better place financially. Be patient. Put honoring the Lord first. Put loving each other well second. Put making a difference in the world third. And start to orient your finances that way. It may not change radically overnight, but eventually you'll be on a very, very good path.
1: Oh, that's a good word, Matt. And like I said, let's keep going and come back next time and continue the discussion. I think that'd be a great thing to do. It'd be a lot of help for, again, young couples particularly, but good advice for everybody. So we'll continue to talk about practical budgeting ideas next time and maybe go a little deeper in the practical side. And let me turn to the listener. I encourage you to get a copy of Matt's great book, Starting Strong, Discovering the Good That Money Can Do Through Your Marriage. And contact us right now to get a copy of that book. And when you order directly from Focus on the Family Canada, all those loonies, they go right back into helping families around Canada, and it stays right there in Canada to help Canadian families.
2: 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I'm John Fuller, inviting you back next time as we continue the conversation with Matt Bell, and once again, help you and your family thrive in Christ.

0: For who is God besides the Lord? And who is the rock except our God?
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0: almighty, omnipotent hands, he has reached out to you and me, and he has given to us every single promise in this book, and he says they are magnificent promises. That is, every single promise is a mega dose of God's grace toward you and me. Any of you deserve any of them? Not a one. Any of you ever seen a promise of God that came up short? No. Any of you ever seen a situation, a problem, a heartache, a burden that God was not more than sufficient? And many of us have been through deep, deep, deep trials and heartaches in our lives.
1: Jesus said, "You will know the truth, and the truth will set you free." So to fully experience the freedom that God offers, Christians need to understand and embrace the truth. Welcome to In Touch, the teaching ministry of Dr. Charles Stanley. Today you'll hear how the faithful application of God's Word results in a life of liberty that transcends our circumstances. Let's listen in to Dr. Stanley's message.
0: Would you turn to 2 Peter chapter 1? And we're in a series, How the Truth Can Set You Free. And our primary passage is in John chapter 8, verse 31, when Jesus said, "If you abide in my word or continue in my word, then are you truly my disciples, and you shall know the truth, and the truth shall make you or set you free." And you recall we mentioned the fact that there are three categories of attitudes we have to deal with in our life, one of them being insecurity, inferiority, inadequacy. And from those three things come all kinds of problems of frustration, worry, doubt, fear, and all the rest. And even though you're saved, know that you're saved, no question your mind about it. Why is it we do not enjoy living the Christian life with the confidence and assurance and success and triumph that God wants us to have? So just to refresh your memory for a moment and remind you that there are three truths in the scripture. They encompass all of these problems that you and I have about our attitudes. And that is, first of all, that we have a position in Jesus Christ, a position that does something for us. For example, a man becomes the president of the United States. He has a position. With that position comes tremendous power. When you and I were baptized by the Holy Spirit into Christ Jesus, which happened at our salvation experience, with that new position came a whole new perspective. So our position is the first truth, and that is our relationship to Christ. Secondly, who we are in Jesus Christ. That is, we were brought into this new position. He says this new position, this new relationship, also would bring to realization who we are. He says we're his saints, we're his ambassadors, and we went through a whole series of what God says about who we are in Christ Jesus. And then the third perspective is what we have in him because of this relationship to him. So we're talking about our position, our person, and our possessions. Now, when you think about what your position is and who you are according to what God says and what you and I possess, now, we're not talking about what we're going to have when we get to heaven. We're talking about what we have here and now according to the Word. When you and I put those three things together, our position, our possession, our personage, that is who we are on the basis of this relationship, my friend, there is no real legitimate basis for feeling insecure, inferior, and inadequate. So here we are on this particular message talking about our possessions in Christ. You recall last time we said we had several possessions. First of all, he said in Ephesians chapter 1, he says that God the Father, through the Lord Jesus Christ, has deposited in heaven to our account everything we'll ever need on the face of this earth so long as we'll live. He says likewise that you and I have become the joint heirs of the inheritance that God is providing for us. And thirdly, he says not only that, but we have access to this inheritance here and now, not when we get to heaven, but here and now. In 2 Peter chapter 1, in these two verses, and these two verses are just loaded about what we are talking about as far as what we have in him. So let's begin with verse 1 and read down through verse 4. Simon Peter, a bondservant or slave, an apostle of Jesus Christ, to those who have received a faith of the same kind as ours by the righteousness of our God and Savior Jesus Christ, grace and peace be multiplied to you in the knowledge of God and of Jesus our Lord. Now listen, seeing that, His divine power has granted to us everything pertaining to life and godliness through the true knowledge of Him who called us by His own glory and excellence. For by these, by His own glory and excellence, He has granted to us His precious and magnificent promises in order that by them you may become partakers of the divine nature, having escaped the corruption that is in the world by lust. Now, that may sound like a lot of jargon for just a moment, but I want us to look at those two verses in the light of our security, of our worthiness, and of our adequacy to meet any and every circumstance of life. So the first thing he says in this passage that you and I possess, listen, that is on the basis of the cross, the baptism of the Holy Spirit of our lives into Christ Jesus, making us one in Him, and He living within us, we become the children of God. Now he says, one of our possessions as a result of that relationship is this, that you and I have every single thing we will ever need on this earth to live a godly, successful, triumphant, victorious Christian life. Now listen to what he says and the impact of this promise. Seeing that his divine power has granted to us everything pertaining to life and godliness, through the true knowledge of Him who called us by His own glory and excellence. What does it take for you and me to live the Christian life in a way that God desires that we live it? And secondly, in a way that is fulfilling for His purpose for our life. Well, first of all, for me to live that life, I need the truth. He says He's granted to us every single thing we'll need. Forgiveness, yes, on a daily basis. He says the power of the Holy Spirit in our life, we need that. We need faith, we need understanding, we need truth. Every single thing we need, he says, listen, seeing that by his divine power, he has granted to us everything that pertains to life and godliness, that is the living a godly life in Christ Jesus. I want you to notice two things here. First of all, how did we get it? He says he granted it to us by his divine power. Now the word granted here, in the tense it is, in the perfect tense, passive tense, which means that in times past, God executed something. And having executed in the past, he is continuing in our life what he executed in the past so that, now watch this word. Notice what he says. He says he has granted to us. That word means more than just the fact that he gave it. The word means that a large hand of generosity. It was a large hand of generosity that gave to us everything we need, which means that God Almighty Himself has given to us not just a little bit, but He says He granted to us the day we were saved. He placed within us at our disposal everything we would ever need. He says He granted to us, that is, a wide, bountiful, generous hand from God, gave to us everything we would ever need in order to live successful in the Christian life. Now, it's one thing to have it. It's something else to be told that I have it. It's something else to know how to put it into action. It's something else to claim it for myself. It's something else to execute it in my daily life. But God says He has given to us every single thing we will ever need to live a godly life in Christ Jesus. If God allows or puts a places or whatever you want to say, you remember this, He has done that only after He has placed at our disposal that which we need to live victoriously the Christian life. Now, the two categories of people here. There are those, I believe, who do not know but who are searching. And what does God do to a searching heart? They that seek me find me. He says, ask and it shall be given you. Seek and you shall find. Knock and it shall be opened. And then there are those that category of believers who say, well, I'm saved and I don't understand it. Nobody's told me. And I guess one of these days I'll understand it. Until that day, I'll just sort of float along and hope for the best. And I want to tell you, my friend, when you just hope for the best, it doesn't work that way. Now the reason, one reason God didn't make this book in such simplicity of ABC, 1, 2, 3, so that everybody could understand it. Once in a while somebody says, well, if God meant for me to understand it, He would have made it simpler. No, He wouldn't have. If He'd have made it simple like 2 + 2 = 4, it did yesterday, today, and forever, always will. And you and I could understand the scriptures as simply as we'd like to. You know what would happen? We'd read it, close it and say, well, you know, if you all you got to do is just look on page 694 and the answer's there. I look at page 321, the answer's there. It is the fact that God has withheld some things for us that does what? It drives us to the Word. Now, those who want to know the truth and discover the truth and be set free, there's a hunger in their hearts. Friend, listen, if you don't have a hunger for God, it says something about your relationship to Jesus Christ. And one of the motivations of this series is that you get hungry, thirsty, yearning deep down inside, that you cannot get enough of who God is and what He's like in order that your life and my life may reach the potential that God has made for us. Listen, He says it was by His divine power. Listen, if it took His divine power to execute this, it means it takes His divine power to make it practical in our life. Seeing that His divine power has granted to us everything pertaining to life and godliness, how? Through the true epignosko, that means the full experiential knowledge of Jesus Christ, who called us by His own glory and excellence. Now, let me show you what that means. What He's saying is this, that God has given to us every single thing we need to live a godly life in Him. That came through our knowledge, our saving knowledge of Jesus Christ. And He says that God appealed to us in this manner, that when you were saved, God made His appeal to you through His own glory and excellence. And here's what that means. That God makes His appeal to lost men today, not on the basis of hellfire and damnation. But He says, I'm appealing to you to give me your life. I'm appealing that you will respond to my gift of goodness and grace to you. He says, I'm appealing to you on the basis of my love and goodness and mercy and generosity. I'm appealing to you on the basis that I am God and you need to be saved. I'm appealing on the basis that you can become the person that I have equipped you to be. And so He says, I make my appeal to you on the fact that I'm willing to accept you as the sinners you are. I'm willing to accept you, redeem you, reconcile you. I'm willing to make you a brand new creation. That's God's appeal. Listen, how can you turn down, my friend, when Almighty God is saying to you, I'm willing to accept you just like you are. I'm willing to change you step by step. I'm willing to move into your life and forgive you of your sins. I'm willing to take you right where you are in your self-condemnation, in your rejection, your inadequacy, your inferiority, your sense of insecurity, your sense of worthlessness, that you don't belong, everything that is as you absolutely clouded and smothered and choking the very life out of you. God says, look, don't try to correct anything. I'll take you just the way you are. If you're willing to accept, ask me to forgive you, willing to accept me as your Savior and Lord, willing to yield your life to me, I'll turn your life around and make you a new creature. Let me ask you a question. What do you have to lose, my friend, when God Almighty has offered all of that, and He says He's offered it on the basis of grace? That is, there isn't anything you can do to pay for it, to merit it, work for it, nothing you can do, but by faith, bend your stubborn, rebellious will and say, Lord Jesus, not my will, but thine be done. And you see so many people who say, well, I would become a Christian, but I know I can't live it. What He says in this passage is that Almighty God, when you are saved, you are equipped with everything it will ever take to live it victoriously. But you need to be informed about what you have. You need to be taught about how to get this into your life, execute it in your life on a daily practical basis. Verse 4. Something else He says we have because of this relationship to Him. For by these, that is His glory and excellence, His appeal, and what that appeal has brought our salvation, He has granted to us His precious and magnificent promises, in order that by them you might become partakers of the divine nature, having escaped the corruption that's in this world by lust. Now listen, He says He's granted to you, that is, out of these mighty hands of God, out of these mighty, omnipotent hands of His, He says that He's reached out to you and He said, there's everything you will ever need to live the Christian life godly, successfully, triumphantly. Everything you'll ever need in these godly, omnipotent, all-sufficient, ever-adequate hands of Almighty God. Now let me ask you a question. If that's true, what in the world are you worried about? In other words, He says He's already granted. Now watch this. For by these He has granted to us His precious promises. Now watch this. He didn't say you're going to get His promise. He didn't say you're going to have a promise. He says that in times past, Almighty God executed something. God Almighty granted to you and me in the past every single promise that Almighty God in His omniscience could come up with. He has granted that to us. Having executed that, all of them have been available to us from the moment we've been saved. He didn't say, you're going to get a promise. He said, they're already yours. They have already been deposited to your account. Listen, for by these He has granted to us, now watch this, two words. He didn't say God's promises. He said magnificent, precious promises. Now, precious means, watch. Precious means, and you see, Peter didn't write this. He penned what God wrote and put it in his mind to write. God said, on the basis of His judgment, this isn't man's judgment, this is God's judgment, on the basis of divine judgment, on the basis of omniscience, knowing everything, God says those promises are tremendous in value. He says not only that, and the word He uses here for magnificent is tremendous. The Greek word is megas. So He didn't say that God's just given you and me some promises. He said He has, listen, what did He say? That these great, mighty hands have given to us, now watch the full meaning, have given to us already in the past. They are in our present possession here and now. And that word granted means in our present possession, no strings attached. It's a work of grace. In God's almighty, omnipotent hands, He has reached out to you and me and He has given to us, we have on our account, every single promise in this book, and He says they are magnificent promises. That is, listen, it's like God's capsules and they are mega doses of God's grace. That's what He's saying. Every single promise is a mega dose of God's grace toward you and me. Any of you deserve any of them? Not a one. Any of you ever seen a promise of God that came up short? No. Any of you ever seen a situation, a problem, a heartache, a burden that God was not more than sufficient? And many of us have been through deep, deep, deep trials and heartaches in our lives. Has God's remedy ever come up short? He says they are mega doses. They are magnificent, magnificent mega doses, mega capsules of God's grace. Listen, and they are what? They are designed and fitted and programmed just to meet your particular need at that time. And what I'm saying to you is that all of us have every single promise God's ever given. We have it. He says He's already given it to us. In the past tense, He says perfect passive. He gave it to us. He executed. We have it now. And it is God's purpose to so work in your life and my life that our life is an ongoing experience of doing what? Continuously claiming the promises of God. Claiming His health. Claiming His healing. Claiming His wisdom. Claiming His direction. How can I? You say, well, how can you claim all that? Because, you see, here's the problem. Here's what God wants us to do. He wants us to look at His Word. So what does He do? He wants us to take every need we have and stack it against the Word. Well, here's what He said. For by these He has granted to us His precious, magnificent megadoses of grace, in order that what? By them you might become partakers of the divine nature, having escaped the corruption that's in the world by lust. So He says, there's a third thing that you and I have, and the third thing we have in this passage is that you and I have victory over sin in this life. Listen, He says, now by these magnificent promises, one of those promises is my forgiveness and salvation, my forgiveness on a daily basis and all the rest that goes with that. He says that we might become partakers. That means a sharer. It's the same word in the Greek of koinonia, which is fellowship. That in fellowshipping with Him, listen, here's the key, in fellowshipping with Him, what? In fellowshipping with Him, we escape the overwhelming defeat by corruption, which is the result of lust. So He says it is in our fellowship. Now listen, when you and I are fellowshipping with Him, we're talking with Him, listening to Him, claiming His promises, in the Word, seeking to know Him, but it is in our fellowship with Him that we find the way out when temptation comes. It is in our fellowship that we understand more of what He's like as God quietly reveals Himself. And so oftentimes, so simply, He can tell us the most precious, beautiful truths. And we're just being quiet, listening to Him, focusing on a promise. God knew that you and I, all of our life, would need not His assistance, but His very life. And you see what he's saying in this passage is this. He says, I've already given you everything you'll ever need to live a godly life. Secondly, he says, every promise in the book's mine. And I've given it to you with my great large hands of grace and love and mercy. He says, I have already given to you every single promise. Valuable, precious, magnificent promises given by God. And he says, they're yours. And as you exercise these promises, he says, you'll be able to escape the slimy, slick, tar-like, gluey, molasses-like carnality and fleshliness that's all over this world. He says you'll be able to live your life in the grace of God, in the power of God, in the peace of God, in the purity of God, in the prosperity of God. How? Just resting on what he's already provided. You see, that's why the believer's life is a walk. It's a walk in grace. It's a walk in spirit. It's a walk in faith. It's a walk in love. And friend, I don't know who you are or where you are, but I can tell you this. Until you discover by faith what I'm talking about, you're going to spend your life and wonder what's missing. And I can tell you what's missing. Jesus Christ and all that comes with having Him as your Savior, your Lord, your Master, and your life.
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9: Today's scripture reading is Romans chapter 5, verses 6 through 8. For while we were still helpless, at the right time, Christ died for the ungodly. For one will hardly die for a righteous man, though perhaps for the good man someone would dare even to die. But God demonstrates His own love toward us, in that while we were yet sinners, Christ died for us.
10: New believers may find it difficult to accept that God loves them just as they are. After all, much of the world operates by conditional love, which offers approval and acceptance on the basis of performance. So when we first come to Christ, there is often a natural tendency to assume we must strive to earn blessings. Divine love can never be gained by human effort. There's nothing we can do to make our Father love us more, nor can we do anything to make Him stop loving us. No matter what has occurred in your past or what you're struggling with right now, God's love is freely given to you. Our Heavenly Father pours His love upon us without exception. It's not as if He postponed loving you until the moment you invited Him into your life. In truth, the Lord never began to love you at all. He always has. From the creation of the world, God knew you and loved you. Rejoice in the Father's love. Experience His peace instead of focusing only on what-ifs, and embrace a life characterized by purpose rather than fear. It's available as soon as you prayerfully open your arms to His unconditional love.
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1: The grace and mercy of God never fail. Here's a moment with Charles Stanley.
0: God is a God of grace and mercy and love and goodness and kindness toward us. And all of us who have been saved realize we were saved by the grace of God. That means by His unmerited, that is, His undeserved love and favor toward us as a result of sending His Son, the Lord Jesus Christ, to the cross to die for our sin. We realize we didn't deserve that. That is a gift of His grace. We're quick to understand that. Sometimes we forget to realize that everything else that comes our way is also the result of God's grace and love and mercy toward us. You say, well, what about those difficult times, those times that we don't like? Well, sometimes those also are gifts of God's goodness and love and mercy and grace toward us. Now, we don't realize why He sends them. We don't particularly like it. We don't like the nature of it. We don't like the timing of it. We don't like anything about it. And then as time goes by, we look back and realize God was just loving us. He was preventing us from doing something that would have wrecked our lives. We were heading in a direction that God knew was not wise. And so even the difficult times, those times that we don't understand, are also oftentimes acts of His love and grace and mercy.
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12: From The Rock Newsroom, I'm Randy Atkinson with a Rock 98.5 local news update. Regional creative talent. Yeah, that's what's been taking center stage at the Godfrey Dean Art Gallery here in Yorkton. It is the Member Show 2026. It launched at the end of May and will remain open to visitors through June 27th. It's giving the community an opportunity to view regional visual art. Gallery's yearly fixture provides an open venue for artists of varying experience level to display their recent works. Local creators are permitted to submit multiple distinct projects completed within the last 3 years. This year's roster brings together a mix of experienced regional professionals. Feature contributors will include Val Moorhart and Linda Dawson of Yorkton, Chelsea Krieger of Ebenezer, Cliff Barabash of Springside, also Jennifer Potsko is showing off a little artwork as well. Premier Scott Moe has made his way to Paris as European Trade Mission action continues this week. Mo is at the Yasuratory 2026 Defense Show in Paris, where the premier says he's promoting Saskatchewan manufacturing. Companies have their roots in mining, agriculture, industry, and oil and gas, and now are taking that expertise into manufacturing and literally across the world. Meantime, the city of Regina getting ready to put another $8 million into the home of the Saskatchewan Roughriders ahead of next year's Grey Cup. Total cost of the project estimated at $8.2 million and will pay for the procurement, installation, commissioning, and other related projects. So the upgrades will include the replacement of the artificial turf, LED video display boards, and systems will get upgraded as well. Entire cost of the upgrade set to be pulled from the Mosaic Stadium Reserve. Hey, do you like taking pictures? Do you like to get out there with those cameras? Well, photogs across the province, yet again, being encouraged to submit photos and videos that capture the beauty of Saskatchewan. Tourism Saskatchewan Explore Sask Photo Contest is back and started accepting entries as of yesterday. Contest encourages amateur photographers and videographers to submit their most striking content and maybe tell a story behind it as well. Now, it'll run until September 15th. Contestants could make submissions in six different categories. Having a look at Rock Sports, Toronto Blue Jays off yesterday. They're back in action today, starting a three-game series in Boston against the Red Sox. CFL Week 3. That'll get going Friday, BC at Hamilton. Riders close it off Saturday evening. They will be in Calgary to play the Stampeders. And first games for teams getting their action at the World Cup. There are still 16 teams out of the 48 that haven't played their first game. That'll be changing over the next couple of days. Then on Thursday, Canada will play their second game against Qatar. Canada opened with a draw. Well, the Rock 98.5 local news update, I'm Randy Atkinson.

0: Hello again and welcome to All You Ever Wanted to Know. I'm Scott Fitzsimmons here today with someone that you would hear on the radio station here, The Rock 98.5, 10 a.m. Monday to Friday, Focus on the Family. Co-host John Fuller is with us today. This is a huge honor. We're so glad to have you here. How are you doing today?
1: I'm doing well, Scott. I appreciate your energy, and it's a privilege to be able to get together with you and talk a little bit about Christian radio.
0: You know what, and I've loved radio most of my life, and I've worked in Christian radio for over 20 years. This is something that means so much to me, and I know that radio has changed in the last little while, and a lot of people have questions about the legitimacy or the reality. Is this actually having an impact? And I know that there's a lot of people that are talking about the fact that that radio has a very important part, but you've got to tell us that Christian radio has a very big part to play when it comes to radio and the media out there.
1: Yeah. So I've been in radio for a long time, and I've done both what we'll call general market and religious radio, Christian radio. And obviously radio is pervasive. There are very few places in the world you can't hear a radio signal.
0: Yes.
1: And so that's the case for North America. And what I've seen is that smart radio operators become multiple platform content creators, multi-platform. So everybody that does anything with radio these days is engaged in creating the content and then putting it on the platforms that reach the people that you want to talk to. Because at the end of the day, it's about messaging. And we do far more than what I'll call just kind of light entertainment. I would consider Focus on the Family to be kind of a Christian lifestyle show with a heavy emphasis on biblical understanding and then relationships. So everybody has a family, or you came from a family. Everybody interacts with people. And to the extent that you do, every now and then there's friction. There are some challenges, and there are probably some, we'll call them best practices. And so some of our top programs deal with, you know, being kind in our words and in our conversations, or knowing our neighbor's names. If we're going to engage them for Jesus, we better know their names. And so what we find as we have this kind of dialogue with our audience, we serve up programming, they respond, they react to us, they give us comments, they call for questions. We have counselors that they can talk with. We have a counseling callback system where somebody can give you a call back and spend about 25 minutes. It's a free service that our donors make possible. So all of that is kind of built here at Focus on radio, because for 49 years, we've been on radio first ministry. We have YouTube and other video presence. We have podcasts, and we've got websites, and we have audio series, and we have video series, and we have books and lots of resources and free assessments. And

0: Still, I'm just gonna, I'll end my soliloquy here. Still, I think the beauty of Christian radio is the presence. It's on, it's free, it's easy, you push a button, there's no technical challenge to it typically, and it can be just on. And when you're listening to Christian music or teaching or both, you're renewing your mind. You're putting your emphasis on the spiritual, which is the eternal part of this experience that we have. And so that's a crucial thing, to feed your soul and not just provoke yourself to anxiety and worry and friction with other people because of what you hear or see or read. So I think there's a real powerful presence that Christian radio provides. And it's in the background until it's not. And when it's not in the background, it's so powerful.
1: Well, I know that our radio station has been around for 20 years now. And right from the beginning, station manager Dennis Dick wanted to make sure Focus on the Family was a mainstay. And it has been. And it's just been so important, I know, in my life, just different ways of learning how to be a parent. In Yorkton here, I got married, I had kids, and so many times I've taken so much more than just, whether it be from a Christian perspective, but the ideas of how to look through different aspects of raising kids. And dealing in marriage. And there's just been so many different people that have shared and been able to pour into my life. And I'm sure there are tons in the Parkland area around Yorkton that can say the same. And I'm sure that you hear that lots as well.
0: Yeah, I think there are a lot of people that underestimate the community that Christian radio can provide and foster, and that presence, as I said, is I hope an activating force for people to lean in and to learn about their faith, and then to be empowered, to be comforted maybe in grief. There's so much hard stuff, and I know you've gone through some things personally in the past. We all hit a bump. There's nobody gets a pass from the bumps and bruises of life. But as we walk with God in the tough times, we're not necessarily going to find that it's a lot easier, although it probably is. What we're going to find is probably not, this is the answer, this is why this terrible thing is happening, although we might. We're going to find that the sovereign God who created everything loves us, and he's with us, even in the midst of pain and suffering. And his people, when they're activated, are going to be surrounding those in need. And so if I just slow down and I pay attention, I've got a neighbor a couple doors down who watches me. He finds me in these moments where I'm feeling frustrated or something. He's like, "Hey, you need a hand?" And I don't think he's overly spiritual. I mean, we've had a few spiritual conversations, but I have a chance to show that there's this joy of the Lord in me, not this frustration with whatever it is at hand. And so there's a constant invitation in this life to step in, to be present, to see God's grace, to be a life giver, a joy giver on his behalf. And so as we think through the spiritual things, as we think through truth, capital T, objective truth, the truth of God's word, we're going to be empowered and emboldened and encouraged, I think, to be better people, stepping into the lives of those around us, making a difference for Christ. That's encouragement from Christian radio that sports radio is not going to give you. It'll give you some talking points to be culturally relevant, but who won the game or the match, that's not so important in over time.
1: Those are my two favorite radios, John. But you know, you're right. Like it's been something that I was proud to be a part of right out of broadcasting school. I wanted to be in sports or Christian radio, and God brought me to Christian radio, and it's been great to connect with people. You know, in my own struggles, knowing that people that followed me on the radio station were right there praying with me. And it's been incredible to

0: walk through these different struggles, trials, knowing that the people that only know me from the radio station have a connection with our own Lord and Savior, Jesus Christ. And so radio has had a special place in my heart for many different reasons, but especially for the connection and for the community that we have through that. And so that's been something that has been so, I guess, humbling in that way, because I know that I'm in a place to be, like you said, be seen, a place to be connected with. But radio has given me that opportunity to have a whole nother level of family, really.
1: Yeah, I mean, we cannot overstate the importance of being plugged into a local church. That is that is a primary place for us to be strengthened in our faith. But along the way, you can't be in church all day long, unless, even if you serve at a church, you can't be at the church all day long. You need to come up for air. And most of us have an opportunity to integrate into the culture at some level, not be like, but to be intentionally different. I remember years ago, there was a Christian songwriter who said, you know, we're called to be a peculiar people. That's how I think the King James puts a passage in 1 Peter. Nice. But we're not supposed to be the weirdos just to be weird. We're supposed to be weird because we walk with Jesus. He's got a whole different perspective on life. The things of this world become strangely dim when you walk with Christ. But they also become more vibrant and alive because we see what the eternal implications are of this walk that we have.
0: You're listening to All You Ever Wanted to Know. Scott Fitzsimmons talking with Focus on the Family co-host John Fuller. We're talking about the importance of Christian radio and how it is still strong, even though sometimes it seems like radio is taking a hit. We are very proud to be a part of a Christian radio and a Christian radio network. And we're going to continue talking with John Fuller from Focus on the Family right after this on All You Ever Wanted to Know. Dad's okay with more socks and another tie, but why not give him something really special? Just tag a friend and share the Rock Facebook post, and on Friday, some very blessed dad will receive a Yorkton Hyundai synthetic oil change package valued at $150. So show dad and his vehicle a whole bunch of love. What a great gift from Yorkton Hyundai and The Rock.
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0: We're back here on All You Ever Wanted to Know. Scott Fitzsimmons talking today with John Fuller, co-host of Focus on the Family, a program we've run every day, Monday to Friday from 10 till 10:30. And we're very excited to be talking about this topic because we're talking about the importance of Christian radio and how it's such a big part of our community, a part of our lives. And one of the things that we've talked about in this is how great of reach it is. I know that when it comes to the United States specifically, there's a lot of Christian radio throughout the entire country. So driving through, I know one time I was driving through the United States, and when you lose a signal, you just seek and it would find you another Christian radio station, and you didn't have to wait long.
1: Yeah. There are certainly parts that are a little more rural of North America that don't have as many radio stations. Here in the U.S., I think the study showed 98% penetration or reach.
0: Wow.
1: Which is great. I mean, but that's pretty much everybody that can be reached by a radio signal can be reached by a Christian radio signal, which is wonderful because a lot of people have invested their lives, you know, into cultivating a good radio station and to have a good signal. So we're grateful for that reach. I think the engagement part is an important aspect of this study that was done. It showed that 6% or 6 out of 10 people in the U.S. access Christian media at some level during the week. Yeah. That is social media, a blog or website or a program or a podcast or a radio station. Yeah. That's phenomenal. Mm-hmm. That to me shows that there's a hunger for the truth that God has entrusted us to proclaim. As we are faithful, I think people are starting to recognize there is absolute truth, and people can live by it without being mean or ugly or hurtful. So we are countercultural. We're called to be countercultural. And as we renew our mind, our friends at Back to the Bible Ministries did a study that indicates that as we renew our mind, interacting with Scripture, we're different people. They found that if you read or listen to or interact with Scripture 4 times a week or more, you live differently than most people in a good way.
0: Yeah.
1: Your life doesn't have the strain, the stress, the anger, the selfishness. There's more fruit of the Spirit visibly noticeable in your life because you are not conforming to the patterns of this world, but you're renewing your mind, your belief system is affecting your behaviors, and you just end up being a better you. Not perfect. Nobody's going to be perfect, but we like to, in our studio, as we're preparing for our shows, we like to pray that God will use the show. Mm-hmm. And typically, our host, Jim Daly, and I, we're waiting to see what God's going to do through the conversation that's going to affect us, whether it's interacting, you know, a certain way with your spouse, or slowing down and recognizing what your child's misbehavior is about, or recognizing we had a classic show years ago about a guy who moved into a neighborhood next to some crazy man that nobody liked. Everybody hated this guy named Norman, and Mike Atkins decided to befriend Norman. And it's a beautiful story of looking past the anger on the outside into the hurt on the inside and showing up like Jesus would. And Norman came to faith in Christ, and it wasn't all perfect, but through acts of kindness and loving kindness powered by the Holy Spirit, that was a transformation for this guy. We aired that show, and we had lots of people saying, "Wow, you've encouraged me to think differently about the neighbor down the street or across the street, or to realize maybe I'm a little bit like Norman."
0: Well, and
1: so, I'm just saying there's a lot of room for Christian radio to present messages like that and for us to drink it in, have a mode of introspection and reflection, and to live life better.
0: Well, if we're talking favorites, I have to go back to an episode. I think it would have been about 6 years ago, maybe seven. But the story was of a boy, I think he might have been 4 years old, that waited at the front window for the garbage truck driver to go by. And he would wave, and he would. And so one day he wanted to give him a present. And I don't know the entire story, I don't remember, but I know that he invited them or him to church. And this garbage man came and brought his family. And it was a four-year-old boy showing the love of Jesus to this garbage man who had a huge impact. And I think one of the things that was talked about afterwards was people love people who love people. And that really stuck out to me. And so it's just all the different stories and show about how you can impact other people just by talking to them and invite them out to church, invite them to do something, but showing them love is so important.
1: Yeah, and I'm going to go a step further and say, and invite them to listen to All You Ever Wanted to Know. I mean, right? So
0: yes, exactly.
1: And that's a low, just saying, hey, I heard something. Would you like to hear it? Share it. That's a very low hurdle to get over. It's not like you're saying, hey, come see my crazy family at Christmas time dinner. No, you're just saying, hey, casually listen to this or watch this. Here's a Christian book I heard about. Here's an interview I heard on Focus on the Family. It doesn't take a lot, but if we just walk recognizing that every day God has people for us to interact with. Mm-hmm. We're not called to a life of being a hermit. We're called to be salt and light. Yes. And so as we live with a sense of being priests, a kingdom of priests, as we're told, with our great high priest, Jesus, empowering us and speaking through us, somebody you meet today needs to know about God's love. And you can tell, or better, you can show them God's love. Somebody you know today needs some comfort. They need encouragement. They need to know I'm not alone. They need to know that they don't have to consider going through with that plan to take their life. They need to know that when I'm in the hospital getting treatment, I'm not alone. I've got God right here in this room with me. I've got the Holy Spirit living in me, who is around that I can touch for Christ. I've got a friend who's got brain cancer, and he said, I'm just singing worship songs. They all at the hospital know the station I want it on, and he said, I just get opportunities to tell people about my mighty God as my body is broken, but I'm coming back. And that kind of echoes the sentiment you said about people who love people. You know, if you love life, you're kind of contagious. It's a good place to be.
0: You know, it really is. And I love that I get to be a part of something that is having an impact like that. And like I said, with radio, one of the things that that's been a big part of what I love about it is consistency. 10 o'clock. Focus on the Family is going to be on. You know when the programs that are impacting your life are going to be on. And let people know. Because this is hugely impactful. And one of the things too that I've heard stories about is people driving through and they just are looking for a radio station. They find it. What is this? They don't know necessarily what it is, but it is impacting their lives, and their lives have been drastically changed by a chance, quote unquote, encounter with this radio station. And I'm just so proud to see what God is doing in the lives of so many people by giving us normal people a chance to reach out through radio, through Christian radio. And so I'm humbled.
1: Well, I appreciate that. And two stories. One real quick about me. So because I think this is kind of a summary statement for my journey with Christian radio. I've been a part of a lot of different things in Christian radio, but I was touched as a listener this past holiday season as we had a family member who was really struggling mightily. And it just brought this kind of darkness on top of our existence, and it colored everything. And I agonized with God a lot during that time. One day I was coming into work and I had the Christian radio station on, and there was a sermon, and it was Chuck Swindoll, and it was exactly what I needed. I got to work and I couldn't finish out the message. I had to kind of stop halfway through, turned the car off. I came into work, I had my meeting, and went through my day. It was a long day, and when I got back into the car, the radio was still on, and Chuck Swindoll was on again, and as God would have it, it was right about where I left off in the message that day. And so the first part of that message carried me through the day, and then on the drive home, I heard the rest of it, and by just a few miles away from home, I'm at a red light. I will forever remember this. I sat there weeping as I talked to the Lord about this very challenging thing. And I said, yes, I will embrace this because I know you know what it's all about. I don't. I'm baffled, but I trust you, God. And so that was a beautiful day where I learned anew the power of presence through Christian radio and how God can make things happen. No accidents, of course. He knew. And then we did have a woman who called us some time ago and told us that she was going to be making a very important phone call during the lunch hour. She went to her car to make this call and in the privacy of the car because she didn't want any distractions. Mm-hmm. She said, I accidentally turned on the radio and I heard this show called Focus on the Family. And you had a guest who was saying, if you're thinking about divorce, I urge you, give it a second thought. Reconsider. If you can, rebuild, repair. Think of the generational impact. And so don't go through with it. Just pause, please. She said, she told our phone people, so I went to the car to make this phone call to my divorce attorney. After I accidentally turned on the radio, I heard this guy. So I'm not going to call the divorce attorney because I got your number and I'm calling you. What am I supposed to do? And that was a moment that God foreordained. He knew the conversation when it was recorded. He knew when it was aired. He knew where she would be. He lined it all up for Christian Radio to speak into her life in a way. And we're grateful for that. Stories like that happen all the time for marriages, for families, for parents who are just really strung out about kids. A lot of times adult kids these days.
0: Yep.
1: And we're grateful that Focus on the Family can be there, especially through so many good Christian radio partners.
0: I've been so encouraged today in this interview. Thank you so much, John, for being a part of this. 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So thank you so much, John, for being here. And how can people find out more about Focus on the Family if they'd like to?
1: Oof. 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Or if you want, connect with one of our counselors or get resources when you call 800, the letter A, and the word family.
0: Wonderful. Thank you so much for being here. It's been great to talk to you. And I look forward to talking to you again sometime, hopefully.
1: Thank you for radiating the love of Christ in your voice and in your countenance and in your life. I appreciate you, Scott.
0: Thank you so much. This has been All You Ever Wanted to Know. I'm Scott Fitzsimmons. Thank you so much for listening. Have yourself a wonderful day and be blessed.
2: For who is God besides the Lord? And who is the rock except our God?

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2: 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Well, drivers in Yorkton can expect a construction activity, minor delays, detours as the city rolls into the summer program, major construction corridors, all kinds of things going on. Water and sewer upgrades continue on Dalebrook right now. They're going to be there for a while. Concrete replacement work is starting on York Road and other areas as well. Asphalt paving, Federowicz in Yorkton will begin mill and fill paving on June 22nd. That will entail a lot of streets. Now, they don't do the entire streets. In a lot of these, they just do partials. The worst affected area was pretty effective last year, and they'll do it again this year as well. And there will be lots of different things going construction-wise on the streets of Yorkton. Meantime, Premier Scott Moe is in Paris, his European trade mission continuing this week. He's at the Eurosatory 2026 defense show in Paris, where the Premier is promoting Saskatchewan manufacturing. He says from there they'll head to Prague, Czechia. Moe says they'll meet with a number of organizations specific to electricity security and fuel source supply. Regina's Ukrainian community is reeling following a fire at a well-known gathering spot. Organizers at the Ukrainian Hall quickly responded Saturday morning after a fire broke out in the building about 6:30. Firefighters got it out, but once they got inside, significant damage. Built in the 1930s, the hall has been overseen by the Ukrainian Society, Prosvita, before transferring over to the Ukrainian National Federation Regina branch. Hall also served as a key hub for Ukrainian refugees when they had to flee their country because of war. Meantime, Canadian return trips from the U.S. saw a 9.5% increase in May compared to a year ago. Marked the second straight month of a year-over-year increase. According to data published on June 11th, there were 1.9 million Canadian resident return trips from the U.S. in May. Increase driven by a 15% increase in return trips by automobile. However, StatsCan also noted that return trips by air decreased by 5.5% from May of 2025. Fine print details on the U.S.-Iran peace deal have yet to be revealed, though oil prices are responding. Brent crude, international standard for the price of oil, dropped nearly 5% to $83 a barrel, while still more than $10 higher than the price of Brent crude before the Middle East war began. Some analysts believe consumers, you're going to have to pay for higher gas maybe right through to the end of this year. Canadians, overall, cost of fuel up, still elevated, could remain that way for several months. Overall, across Canada, $1.66 a liter. But Dan McTeague, who works, of course, with Affordable Energy, said we're likely going to be stuck for the next year. He says it looks like we could be around $1.50 at best for the remainder of 2026. Having a look at Rock Sports, Toronto Blue Jays hit action today. They were off yesterday. They'll start a three-game series in Boston today. CFL Week 3 Friday, BC's at Hamilton, triple header Saturday. Toronto at Ottawa, 11 o'clock kickoff. Montreal at Edmonton, 2 o'clock kickoff. Riders at Calgary, that one will start at 5 o'clock. First games for teams at the World Cup are still being played. Canada, of course, has already played their first game. 48 teams involved in 12 different pools at the World Cup, top two advance and then wild cards. 16 teams still looking to play their first game. Canada's second game will be Thursday when they take on Qatar. Well, the Rock 98.5 local news update, I'm Randy Atkinson.
3: I'm Ruth Kramer with Mission Network News. At least 30 women in western Afghanistan were arrested by the Taliban last week for allegedly violating hijab dress code. But in a rare show of protest, dozens of people in their city of Herat took to the streets despite the Taliban's crackdown. Floyd Brobel with the Voice of the Martyrs Canada says, Afghan believers are sharing Christ through personal relationships with others. Pray for them to be hidden from Taliban surveillance. Pray too for gospel advance and discipleship for the Afghan church. Then, years into Russia's invasion, many children in Ukraine still carry the weight of war. Nighttime doesn't mean cozy beds, but rather sleeping in hallways or basements to the sound of air raid sirens. Eric Mock with Slava Gospel Association says that's why summer Bible camps with Ukrainian church partners end up being islands of peace. And it's not just a temporary escape. Kids at these summer camps are finding lasting peace in Jesus. Mission Network News, the service of One Way Ministries.

0: Amanda Hagel. How are you doing today, Amanda?
1: Hey, I'm awesome. Thanks for having me on.
0: Oh, it's a pleasure to have you on the show. Just to start off with, where did you grow up? Your family life, how was that?
1: Oh, man, you know, I was a country girl, part of prairie girl. I grew up actually in the southwest corner of Saskatchewan near a town called Lancer.
0: Okay.
1: And so it's one of those little towns on the map. If you blink as you drive by, you miss it.
0: Kind of. Okay, thing. Yeah.
1: You know, small prairie town, right?
0: Yeah.
1: But yeah, I grew up in the country on a cattle grain farm, and I was the youngest of nine kids. So
0: nine.
1: Wow. Yeah, I had a lot of parents growing up, which is cool.
0: Yeah.
1: But yeah, so we had a lot of fun, and you know, that environment was great for me to kind of embrace and love the style of country music. That's how I kind of got into it. And we were obviously a very faith-based family as well. So the two kind of married together. And, you know, as you introduced me, I'm an inspirational country artist. So that's how it all came to be. But, you know, I loved living in the prairies. It was a beautiful upbringing.
0: Do you find you get your inspirational from the prairies?
1: Oh, 100%. Yeah, I actually wrote a song that I released in 2023 titled These Roots.
0: Yep.
1: And it paid homage to the place I was born and raised, which was, you know, this beautiful prairie landscape.
0: Okay. That's really nice. Do you have like a lot of hills and stuff in your area? I know I kind of looked on a map and it said you're kind of close to Medicine Hat, a little bit south of Saskatoon and stuff.
1: Yeah, so I think this part of the prairies is kind of, you know, the south is known for kind of being more grasslands.
0: Yeah.
1: We do have a few river hills, which are really beautiful, where the South Saskatchewan River, you know, winds through. But for the most part, I mean, you can look for miles down a grid road and not see any,
0: yeah.
1: any elevation. So, you know, we're pretty flat, but we have the odd little hill here.
0: Okay. For Built This Way, or sorry, Built That Way. I'm sorry about that. Built That Way, where did the inspiration come from?
1: Well, the inspiration for this song was, you know, a lot of the songs that I get when I'm as a songwriter, I don't really force myself to write. The inspiration comes, I feel, and it's channeled through that divine essence. And this song kind of started coming in a couple years ago, and I was starting to write the lyrics and didn't really understand kind of what the impact was going to be to release it now. But obviously in our world, you know, we've seen a lot of changes, especially with advancing technology.
0: Yeah.
1: And, you know, AI coming into the picture in our lives. And so I was kind of, you know, called and inspired to write a song to remind people about their divine nature, like who we really are. And I feel like, you know, in this time in the world, we're going to need to really, you know, not only remember that, but awaken to that, to dictate and lead, you know, our lives moving forward, because we don't know where the technology is going to take us. So, you know, it's a really cool song, and it's very upbeat, very, yeah. very energetic. It's got a cool vibe. And I just feel like, you know, this is the message I was meant to bring into the world at this time. And even though it's simple, it's quite profound as well.
0: For sure. How do you know when a song is truly finished? Like when I'm doing anything, I like to go over it back and forth, to make sure it's perfect, like doing notes here at the station or anything like that. How do you know when a song is truly finished and it's time to stop making the changes to it?
1: Yeah, that's a cool question. For me, typically, you know, people always ask, you know, do you start with a melody? Do you start with a lyric when you write songs? And it kind of goes back and forth for me. But usually the melody comes first, and then I can kind of create the lyric around. And this song kind of, it took a while to write it. But, you know, I don't rush the process. You know, I might write part of a chorus one day, and the next week I'll write part of a verse. But really, I know when it's done. When I take it into the studio, that's usually when, you know, the creative magic of the song comes alive. And I collaborate with other musicians and the producer to be able to bring that song to life. And we kind of go back and forth a little bit with arrangement and just the feel. But really, at the end of the day, I know when it's done because it's a feeling that I get, and it just hits me. And you know, that's typically my beacon, my compass, is the feeling.
0: And nine siblings, you said. Nine siblings,
1: yeah.
0: Including you? Are you the 10th or the 9th?
1: No, I'm the 9th.
0: Ninth.
1: I was the last one. You know, my parents, I always joke about how I think, you know, we had a lot of really cold winters in Saskatchewan because I don't know that I was really planned. So,
0: yeah.
1: You know, I was an August baby, so do the math, right?
0: Yeah.
1: But anyway, yeah, we had a lot of bodies and now extended family. I mean, I lost count at how many people are in our immediate family. We got quite a few.
0: Yeah. Oh, that's good. Yeah. I was the youngest as well, too.
1: Nice.
0: Just two older brothers. So it wasn't the eight other siblings, but it was two older brothers. But being the youngest, it has its perks, definitely, for that.
1: Yeah, and I know my siblings often say that I was spoiled, but, you know, like, I don't know. Was I?

0: really, yeah. Maybe.
1: Right? Exactly. Definitely. So you have any, like, any idols growing up? Country artists? Anyone like that?
0: Yeah, for sure. I had a few. I'm going to date myself a little bit. But yeah. I don't know if you recall, when CDs first were like becoming a thing, and there was a company called Columbia Records that used to sell CDs, right?
1: Oh yeah, Columbia House.
0: Oh, Columbia House, right? Yeah. Right. So, I got my first series of these CDs, and I was so pumped. And the one that I played and probably wore out was Martina McBride.
1: Oh,
0: she was one of my big idols back in the day. I was a part of her fan club, and oh man, I just listened. I wore that CD out for sure. And so she was a big influence. And then a lot of the gals of the '90s, you know, the country artists like Trish Yearwood and Patti Loveless and Lori Morgan and Alison Krauss. There were just so many amazing artists back then.
1: Oh, that for sure.
0: I was pretty fortunate, and it helped me to not only learn to develop the craft of songwriting, but also just to be able to harmonize, to be able to sing in higher ranges. It was really cool influence, and to this day, I still listen to a lot of that music. So it's pretty awesome.
1: Oh, that is amazing. I grew up in the '90s, so nice. I mean, I was a Matchbox 20. I was pretty much whatever '90s is type thing. So when did you start singing? It was a certain age that you started kind of finding your voice.
0: Yeah. I'm trying to think of when the first maybe performance that I had was, but when I was about 9 years old, Santa Claus brought me a guitar. Oh. And so that was cool.
1: Yeah.
0: Good for Santa. And So then I ended up learning to play through one of my older brothers who played actually in the church ministry. And he got me into, I think that was probably the first places I would start to sing would be in church. So, I'd be able to bring my guitar and play my three chords that I knew, and, the rest is history. And then we had a lot of really big community events in my town. We had a big annual, like, a lot of small towns have their, days or whatever, their weekends. And so they had a huge variety show, and I think, I probably played all the hits every year in those shows. And just got my experience, with performing and being confident as a performer. And I entered every music contest when I was a teenager into my 20s that I could find. So that really got me going. And, the bug was kind of set at that point in terms of just me loving and having a passion for performing as well. So, yeah, it was pretty cool. I just kind of, just one thing after the other. It was easy.
1: And where can the listeners find the music?
0: Anywhere on social media, obviously you can find me, like all the major sites, Facebook, Instagram, Twitter,
1: and Spotify, TikTok, and Apple Music,
0: yeah,
1: and all that.
0: Yeah. I'm pretty much on any site. So I've got my music everywhere, and YouTube is a great place to go as well. My Amanda Hagel YouTube page, because I've got, probably 44 or 45 videos on there.
1: Yeah.
0: I make a lot of videos with a lot of the singles I release, as well as I've got some documentaries and a lot of cool stuff on there. So that would be a good place if you want to connect more intimately to my music and the visual art and stuff. I'd suggest go to YouTube.
1: Perfect. And well, that's all the time we do have for today on Tell Me Something Good. We got Amanda Hagel here with Built That Way. Go ahead and give her song a listen. You can check it out on Spotify, Apple Music, or on YouTube, or anywhere on her socials as well, too. Thank you very much, Amanda, for taking the time with me today.
0: It's my pleasure, and thanks for spinning Built That Way. Appreciate that.
1: 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Bye-bye.
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2: For Life, about matters of life, because life matters. This week's program looks at another aspect of abortion from the viewpoint of the increasing number of adults who are survivors of an abortion procedure. In this instance, Denisha Werkheiser survived her mom attempting to abort her, not once, but twice. Tune in this Friday, June 19th at 11 a.m. to hear her amazing story, including how the Lord has brought forgiveness and healing.
3: For who is God besides the Lord? And who is the rock except our God?

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1: Hello, this is Yorkton MLA David Chan. Serving the people of Yorkton is an honor, and I'm truly grateful for the opportunity God has given me to represent the city in the Legislative Assembly. I'm looking forward to what the future holds for Yorkton in our pursuit of a strong, safe, and secure Saskatchewan. The constituency office is located at 9 Fifth Avenue North, just off of Broadway Street. 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

0: friend take my toddling grandchild for a loop around a large room. The teenager bent almost double and matched his steps with Benjamin's small, shuffling ones. Their eyes connected, the baby's adoring and trusting, and the young man's gentle and encouraging. Only a few minutes before, though, I had taken that grand bean for a walk, standing behind and letting him cling to my hands. He had set out for all points on the compass, exploring everything and distracted by everything. Before him now, though, stood a more compelling interest. As long as that young man filled his vision, Benjamin followed willingly wherever he led. The Lord is my shepherd, we recite. He leads me beside still waters. The 23rd Psalm has always given me two images. God's back, up ahead, scouting the path for both provision and enemies, or God far to the rear, watching my back and leading from behind, as shepherds also do, guiding with his voice and protecting with his rod. But my grandson's walk that day gave me a third image of how God leads. His favorite way, I'll bet, as close as my breath, bent double over my toddling steps, his eyes meeting mine, our hands linked. He fills my entire sight, and I'm content to allow him to choose my path. Turn your eyes upon Jesus, the old hymn says. Look full in his wonderful face, and the things of earth will grow strangely dim. For Simple Words, I'm Kathleen Gibson.
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2: Hi, this is Pastor Richard Kaunhofen of the Springside Baptist Church. 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Here you will find something for each member of your family. We would love to have you join us for a time of connecting with God and each other.
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1: Good afternoon, Crystal Disty here with you again just after 1 o'clock. Let's get our afternoon together started with Presence Music. But first, Hope Alive, All I Am Is Yours. On The Rock, 98.5.

Presence Music with their song, Pick Up That Book. And now it's time for your word of life. Psalm 103, verse 13. As a father has compassion on his children, so the Lord has compassion on those who fear him. Psalm 103, verse 13. Today's word of life. Coming up, Megan Woods, right after Brian Dirksen, in the middle, Your Peace. On the Rock, 98.5, Making a Difference.

Megan Woods with Heaven Down Here. And now, let's head over and take a look at your rock weather update. Cloudy today with 30% chance of showers and a high of 20. Tonight, cloudy with 60% chance of showers and a low of 10. Wednesday, mix of sun and cloud with 30% chance of showers in the afternoon, risk of a thunderstorm and 18. Thursday, mix of sun and cloud and high of 20. Friday, mix of sun and cloud with 60% chance of showers and 19. Saturday, increasing cloud and high of 20 degrees. That's your rock weather update. Coming up, we've got Meredith Andrews right after John Reddick, The Way, on The Rock 98.5.

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0: That's Meredith Andrews with her song, Strong God. I'm Crystal Disty here with you again this afternoon. And today, over on the Facebook page, we're asking, what's one seasoning or sauce you always keep on hand that makes everything better? And over in the comments, Twyla got to start off by saying Saskatchewan steak spice as opposed to Montreal steak spice. And Johanna mentioned an O Canada Epicure spice, which is actually a maple glaze. And I quite enjoy the shake and bake glaze every once in a while, and Montreal steak spice is a definite staple in our cupboard.
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0: That's Tim Neufeld. Heart starts beating. And today we are talking about some of our go-to spices and sauces that we keep on hand. And over in the comments, we had a couple more tried and true answers, including Dawn with garlic powder and Donna with seasoning salt. And again, these are some pretty tried and true go-to staples. And Mark also mentioned the Motley Q all-purpose spice. And I know my husband was introduced to those when he did a barbecue class at RCM Outdoors here in Yorkton.
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Life Church Music with their song, So Much. And here we are at the end of our first hour together today. Of course, that means coming up next hour, we've got Focus on the Family's Family Minute. And we have a special Eats and Treats this week for Father's Day. So make sure you head over to our Facebook page and find this week's post featuring Yorkton Hyundai. Then tag a friend and share that post for a chance at a synthetic oil change valued at $130. And we will be drawing one winner Thursday morning. So get those entries in. But first, here's Casting Crowns, Jesus, Friend of Sinners, on The Rock 98.5.

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1: Crystal Disty here with you just after 2 o'clock. Let's get this hour started with Emerson Day, right after Colton Dixon, Never Gone. On The Rock, 98.5.

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day with no smoke. And now let's take a look at your word of life. Psalm 103, verse 13. As a father has compassion on his children, so the Lord has compassion on those who fear him. Psalm 103, verse 13. Today's word of life. Coming up right after this, Yveth Luna. But first, Love and the Outcome, King of My Heart. On The Rock, 98.5, Making a Difference.

That's Yveth Luna with her song, Making Waves. And now for your rock weather update. Cloudy today with 30% chance of showers and a high of 20. Tonight, cloudy with 60% chance of showers and a low of 10. Wednesday, mix of sun and cloud with 30% chance of showers in the afternoon, risk of a thunderstorm and 18. Thursday, mix of sun and cloud and high of 20. Friday, mix of sun and cloud with 60% chance of showers and 19. Saturday, increasing cloud and a high of 20 degrees. That's your rock weather update. Coming up, John Waller and Eric Lee Bromley. Right after, Mandiza, Overcomer on The Rock 98.5.

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0: John Waller and Eric Lee Bromley, surprise me. Hey, I'm Crystal Disty, and today over on the Facebook page, we're asking what's one seasoning or sauce you always keep on hand that makes everything better. And back over in the comments, Wanda mentioned lemon and herb spice, which also makes me think of lemon pepper, which is something that I use pretty often. And then Candace also mentioned dill, specifying fresh. And there definitely is a difference between fresh and dried dill, but I do like them both, and I actually have a lemon dill spice from Epicure that I really like as well.
1: I really believe, you know, the vision for marriage in the Bible is oneness, it's unity.
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1: And so if one spouse was really wealthy before marriage, now once you're married, you're both very wealthy. If one spouse had a lot of debt before marriage, when you come together in marriage, now you both have a lot of debt. There's a great story that I have from my past where a couple that I know, Scott and Karen, she brought $50,000 of non-mortgage debt into their marriage. He called it a reverse dowry.
3: and he had, that is so true.
1: He had a great attitude about the whole thing, though, because she would always say early in their marriage, oh, my debt is keeping us from doing this or that. My debt, I feel so bad about my debt. And he would always correct her and say, it's not your debt, it's our debt. And I think that's a really bold act of leadership, act of love, to take that perspective.
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0: Lindy with their song Priority. And today we are talking about some of our favorite spices and sauces. And Adam says he has a go-to hot sauce. And in our house, we actually like to try lots of different hot sauces. But my husband and my oldest son and my daughter, to a certain extent, all really like it. I like to try them every once in a while, but I don't like it being too spicy too often. And of course, Marianne and Sharon both mentioned barbecue sauce as well. Marianne saying her favorite is Sweet Baby Ray's. I love a good hickory barbecue sauce as well. But again, I don't mind trying out some new ones along the way.
1: 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So show dad and his vehicle a whole bunch of love. 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
3: For Life, about matters of life, because life matters. This week's program looks at another aspect of abortion from the viewpoint of the increasing number of adults who are survivors of an abortion procedure. In this instance, Denisha Werkheiser survived her mom attempting to abort her, not once, but twice. Tune in this Friday, June 19th at 11 a.m. to hear her amazing story, including how the Lord has brought forgiveness and healing.

Katie Nicole with Have Your Way. And coming up in just a few minutes, Randy will have your local news and sports update. And a little later, we'll also have Simple Words with Kathleen Gibson. But for now, let's get back into the music with Royal Taylor, Remain, on The Rock 98.5.

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1: From The Rock Newsroom, I'm Randy Atkinson with a Rock 98.5 local news update. Regional creative talent. Yeah, that's what's been taking center stage at the Godfrey Dean Art Gallery here in Yorkton. It is the Member Show 2026. It launched at the end of May and will remain open to visitors through June 27th. It's giving the community an opportunity to view regional visual art. Gallery's yearly fixture provides an open venue for artists of varying experience level to display their recent works. Local creators are permitted to submit multiple distinct projects completed within the last 3 years. This year's roster brings together a mix of experienced regional professionals. Feature contributors will include Val Moorhart and Linda Dawson of Yorkton, Chelsea Krieger of Ebenezer, Cliff Barabash of Springside, also Jennifer Potsko is showing off a little artwork as well. Premier Scott Moe has made his way to Paris as European trade mission continues this week. Moe is at the Yasuratory 2026 Defense Show in Paris, where the Premier says he's promoting Saskatchewan manufacturing. Companies have their roots in mining, agriculture, industry, and oil and gas, and now are taking that expertise into manufacturing and literally across the world. Meantime, the city of Regina getting ready to put another $8 million into the home of the Saskatchewan Rough Riders ahead of next year's Grey Cup. Total cost of the project estimated at $8.2 million and will pay for the procurement, installation, commissioning, and other related projects. So the upgrades will include the replacement of the artificial turf, LED video display boards, and systems will get upgraded as well. Entire cost of the upgrades set to be pulled from the Mosaic Stadium Reserve. Hey, do you like taking pictures? Do you like to get out there with those camera? Well, photogs across the province, yet again being encouraged to submit photos and videos that capture the beauty of Saskatchewan. Tourism Saskatchewan Explore Sask Photo Contest is back and started accepting entries as of yesterday. Contest encourages amateur photographers and videographers to submit their most striking content and maybe tell a story behind it as well. Now, it'll run until September 15th. Contestants could make submissions in six different categories. Having a look at Rock Sports, Toronto Blue Jays off yesterday. They're back in action today, starting a three-game series in Boston against the Red Sox. CFL Week 3. That'll get going Friday, BC and Hamilton. Riders close it off Saturday evening. They will be in Calgary to play the Stampeders. And first games for teams getting their action at the World Cup. There are still 16 teams out of the 48 that haven't played their first game. That'll be changing over the next couple of days. Then on Thursday, Canada will play their second game against Qatar. Canada opened with a draw. Well, the Rock 98.5 local news update. I'm Randy Atkinson.
0: She's your queen of camo, convo, and crochet.
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4: Just after 3 o'clock, I'm Crystal Disty. Let's keep the music flowing with Need to Breathe. Right after, Matt Redman, Your Grace Finds Me. 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

That's Need to Breathe with their song, The Long Surrender. And now for your word of life. Psalm 103, verse 13. As a father has compassion on his children, so the Lord has compassion on those who fear him. Psalm 103, verse 13. Today's word of life. Coming up, we've got Tyler Phillip Ratcliffe. Right after, Eleni Young, Egypt. On The Rock 98.5, Making a Difference.

Tyler Phillip Ratcliffe, When I Saw the Light. And now, let's take a look at your Rock weather update. Tonight, cloudy with 60% chance of showers and a low of 10. Wednesday, mix of sun and cloud with 30% chance of showers in the afternoon, risk of a thunderstorm and 18. Thursday, mix of sun and cloud and high of 20. Friday, mix of sun and cloud with 60% chance of showers and 19. Saturday, increasing cloud and a high of 20 degrees. That's your Rock weather update. Coming up right after this, The Young Escape. But first, All Sons and Daughters, Oh How I Need You, on The Rock 98.5.

It's Afternoons with Crystal Disty. Just a regular mama begging her kids for just a little less drama. 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

0: That's The Young Escape, Matter to You. I'm Crystal Disty, and today over on the Facebook page, we're asking what's one seasoning or sauce you always keep on hand that makes everything better. And not at all surprising, given the area that we live in, the most popular answer over in the comments was garlic. And although I am not of Ukrainian heritage, I also grew up with a lot of garlic in everything. And that was an adjustment that I had to make when I started cooking for my husband because he only likes a little bit of garlic in certain things. And also in the comments, Nicole mentioned butter as being a staple, especially if you're looking for a crisp on certain things. That is absolutely key. And another couple spice go-tos in our house include chili powder and paprika.
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3: Hello, this is Yorkton MLA, David Chan. 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I'm looking forward to what the future holds for Yorkton in our pursuit of a strong, safe, and secure Saskatchewan. 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

0: After Grace with Praying on a Tailgate. And today we are talking all about some of our go-to sauces and spices. And for my youngest in particular, but my younger two in general, ketchup is definitely something that is always on the table. And my husband and I try not to get too offended when whatever we cook gets smothered in it. However, another go-to sauce that is also always on our table, especially if we're having things like eggs or chicken or nuggets, is sweet chili sauce. And that is a favorite, particularly of my husband, myself, and my oldest son.
1: Blessed are the poor, Jesus said, for theirs is the kingdom of heaven. Then he surrounded himself with people in distress, sick, needy, despised, and demon-possessed. His life implies that true followers will do likewise, that in the loving of those less blessed, we lavishly love him. From embracing the needy to ignoring them, from living with them to separating from them, from sharing with them to hefting them off onto the government. Some of we Christians have come a long way since Christ spoke those living words, haven't we? For all my life, I've been one of those many yawning people sitting weekly in a pew in a large, frequently empty church, thinking seldom of the money it takes to maintain and heat it so I could be comfortable on Sunday. Petty things frequently occupy, even divide the church, don't they? In a shamefully un-Christ-like way, we too often ignore people's genuine needs in order to maintain financial stability, to protect self-interest, to keep our doors open so we can do all that again next week. What is the church, really? What should it be? Perhaps not much more than this. A bunch of people sharply aware of their multifaceted disabilities and Christ's all-encompassing ability. Sticking close to God and each other. Stepping out in faith, sharing whatever they have. And changing their world with their extravagant love of Jesus. The Church of the Blessed Poor. It will inherit the kingdom of heaven. Let's join that one. For Simple Words, I'm Kathleen Gibson.
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1: Dad's okay with more socks and another tie, but why not give him something really special? 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

That's Elevation Worship with their song, Alleluia. And coming up at the top of the hour, Randy Atkinson will have your local news and sports update. 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
1: From The Rock Newsroom, I'm Randy Atkinson with a Rock 98.5 local news update. Regional creative talent. Yeah, that's what's been taking center stage at the Godfrey Dean Art Gallery here in Yorkton. It is the Member Show 2026. It launched at the end of May and will remain open to visitors through June 27th. It's giving the community an opportunity to view regional visual art. Gallery's yearly fixture provides an open venue for artists of varying experience level to display their recent works. Local creators are permitted to submit multiple distinct projects completed within the last 3 years. This year's roster brings together a mix of experienced regional professionals. Feature contributors will include Val Moorhart and Linda Dawson of Yorkton, Chelsea Krieger of Ebenezer, Cliff Barabash of Springside. Also, Jennifer Potsko is showing off a little artwork as well. Premier Scott Moe has made his way to Paris as European trade mission continues this week. Moe is at the Yasuratory 2026 Defense Show in Paris, where the Premier says he's promoting Saskatchewan manufacturing. Companies have their roots in mining, agriculture, industry, and oil and gas, and now are taking that expertise into manufacturing and literally across the world. Meantime, the city of Regina getting ready to put another $8 million into the home of the Saskatchewan Rough Riders ahead of next year's Grey Cup. Total cost of the project estimated at $8.2 million and will pay for the procurement, installation, commissioning, and other related projects. So the upgrades will include the replacement of the artificial turf, LED video display boards, and systems will get upgraded as well. Entire cost of the upgrade set to be pulled from the Mosaic Stadium Reserve. Hey, do you like taking pictures? Do you like to get out there with those camera? Well, photographers across the province, yet again, being encouraged to submit photos and videos that capture the beauty of Saskatchewan. Tourism Saskatchewan Explore Sask Photo Contest is back and started accepting entries as of yesterday. Contest encourages amateur photographers and videographers to submit their most striking content and maybe tell a story behind it as well. Now, it'll run until September 15th. Contestants could make submissions in 6 different categories. Having a look at Rock Sports, Toronto Blue Jays off yesterday. They're back in action today, starting a 3-game series in Boston against the Red Sox. CFL Week 3. That'll get going Friday, BC and Hamilton. Riders close it off Saturday evening. They will be in Calgary to play the Stampeders. And first games for teams getting their action at the World Cup. There are still 16 teams out of the 48 that haven't played their first game. That'll be changing over the next couple of days. Then on Thursday, Canada will play their second game against Qatar. Canada opened with a draw. Well, the Rock 98.5 local news update, I'm Randy Atkinson.
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4: Just after 4 o'clock, I'm Crystal Disty. Let's get back into the music with Boha Tribe. But first, Ever Found, God of the Impossible. 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

Boha Tribe, taste and see. And now let's head over and take a look at your word of life. Psalm 103, verse 13. As a father has compassion on his children, so the Lord has compassion on those who fear him. Psalm 103, verse 13. Today's word of life. Coming up, Quinn Thronis, right after Matt Maher, Gonna Be All Right. On The Rock, 98.5, making a difference.

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1: That's Quinn Thronis, Every Gift. And now it's time for your rock weather update. Tonight, cloudy with 60% chance of showers and a low of 10. Wednesday, mix of sun and cloud with 30% chance of showers in the afternoon, risk of a thunderstorm and 18. Thursday, mix of sun and cloud and high of 20. Friday, mix of sun and cloud with 60% chance of showers and 19. Saturday, increasing cloud and a high of 20 degrees. That's your rock weather update.

0: Harper with Hold You Up. Hey, I'm Crystal Disty, and today over on the Facebook page, we're asking what's one seasoning or sauce you always keep on hand that makes everything better. And a rather new addition to our kitchen cupboards recently has been gochujang, which is a Korean chili paste. And since gaining two amazing Korean restaurants, both Kokoyum and Barbecue Chicken, and having a Korean pastor, we have actually been experimenting a lot with some of the flavor profiles. And again, most of my family absolutely loves it. My middle son does have a little bit of a blander palate, so we do have to work around that a little bit.
1: Now it's time for Moments That Motivate with humorist Tim Lovelace.
2: I incorporate music into my comedy concerts. I normally use the piano provided at each venue, but I always take my guitar with me. Since I fly to most of my concert dates, that can sometimes pose a problem. Now, I'm sure there's some very reliable airport personnel who treat every piece of luggage as if it were their very own, but I somehow seem to always end up with the ones who are training for a shot put competition, and they want to see just how far they can toss 50 pounds through the air. So I did a lot of research, and then I bought a 5-star rated professional guitar flight case, and it seemed foolproof. For the first several flights, the case protected it beautifully. However, I was sitting on a plane a while back and I witnessed a guy throwing the case into the air and it landed hard. When I got home, I checked it out and it looked fine and I thought it was okay. But a couple of days later, while playing my guitar, I noticed that it had a slight buzzing noise. Upon closer inspection, I discovered a very small crack that was nearly undetectable to the eye. There was only one thing left to do. I took it to a professional repairman, and with a little work, it was as good as new. You know, many of us are like my damaged guitar. Someone may have treated us poorly, even causing our hearts to break. And there's only one repairman who can mend our brokenness and restore our song. Our hurts, whether small or large, should be taken to the master carpenter, Jesus.
1: To learn more about humorist, speaker, and storyteller Tim Lovelace, or to find out when Tim will be in your area, go to timlovelace.com and be sure to follow Tim on social media.
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Karine Bédot with her song, A Blessing in the Making. And today we are talking about some of our go-to spices and sauces. And one rather specific one that I like to keep on hand for when I make a dish called spaghetti chicken is sazongoya, which is a Latin American spice packet. And as I've mentioned, my kids do call me the casserole queen, and a lot of my bases are super simple, things like pasta sauce or mushroom soup. And of course, the most essential ingredient, lots and lots of cheese.

Ryan Stevenson, This I Know. And coming up in just a few minutes, Randy will have your 5 o'clock news and sports update, followed by Tell Me Something Good and your 5 o'clock flashback. And of course, speaking of great music, both new and old, we'll have more of that for you next hour as well, just like this one from Audio Adrenaline, King of the Comebacks, on The Rock 98.5.

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1: From The Rock Newsroom, I'm Randy Atkinson with a Rock 98.5 local news update. Well, drivers in Yorkton can expect a construction activity, minor delays, detours as the city rolls into the summer program, major construction corridors, all kinds of things going on. Water and sewer upgrades continue on Dalebrook right now. They're going to be there for a while. Concrete replacement work is starting on York Road and other areas as well. Asphalt paving, Federowicz in Yorkton will begin mill and fill paving on June 22nd. That will entail a lot of streets. Now, they don't do the entire streets, and a lot of these, they just do partials. The worst affected area was pretty effective last year, and they'll do it again this year as well, and there will be lots of different things going construction-wise on the streets of Yorkton. Meantime, Premier Scott Moe is in Paris, his European trade mission continuing this week. He's at the Eurosatory 2026 defense show in Paris, where the Premier is promoting Saskatchewan manufacturing. He says from there they'll head to Prague, Czechia. Moe says they'll meet with a number of organizations specific to electricity security and fuel source supply. Regina's Ukrainian community is reeling following a fire at a well-known gathering spot. Organizers at the Ukrainian Hall quickly responded Saturday morning after a fire broke out in the building about 6:30. Firefighters got it out, but once they got inside, significant damage. Built in the 1930s, the hall has been overseen by the Ukrainian Society Prosvita before transferring over to the Ukrainian National Federation Regina branch. Hall also served as a key hub for Ukrainian refugees when they had to flee their country because of war. Meantime, Canadian return trips from the U.S. saw a 9.5% increase in May compared to a year ago, marked the second straight month of a year-over-year increase. According to data published on June 11th, there were 1.9 million Canadian resident return trips from the U.S. in May, increase driven by a 15% increase in return trips by automobile. However, StatsCan also noted that return trips by air decreased by 5.5% from May of 2025. Fine print details on the U.S.-Iran peace deal have yet to be revealed, though oil prices are responding. Brent crude, international standard for the price of oil, dropped nearly 5% to $83 a barrel, while still more than $10 higher than the price of Brent crude before the Middle East war began. Some analysts believe consumers, you're going to have to pay for higher gas maybe right through to the end of this year. Canadians, overall, cost of fuel up, still elevated, could remain that way for several months. Overall, across Canada, $1.66 a liter. But Dan McTeague, who works, of course, with Affordable Energy, said, we're likely going to be stuck for the next year. He says it looks like we could be around $1.50 at best for the remainder of 2026. Having a look at Rock Sports, Toronto Blue Jays hit action today. They were off yesterday. They'll start a three-game series in Boston today. CFL Week 3 Friday. BC's at Hamilton. Triple header Saturday. Toronto at Ottawa, 11 o'clock kickoff. Montreal at Edmonton, 2 o'clock kickoff. Riders at Calgary. That one will start at 5 o'clock. First games for teams at the World Cup are still being played. Canada, of course, has already played their first game. 48 teams involved in 12 different pools at the World Cup, top two advance and then wild cards. 16 teams still looking to play their first game. Canada's second game will be Thursday when they take on Qatar. Well, the Rock 98.5 local news update. I'm Randy Atkinson.
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3: Some say Drew is always hiding in his basement. That's not true. He's usually at one of his 6 Saskatchewan stores studying up on how he can help you get a better sleep. 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
4: We're now joined here by inspirational and country music artist Amanda Hagel. How are you doing today, Amanda?
5: Hey, I'm awesome. Thanks for having me on.
4: Oh, it's a pleasure to have you on the show. Just to start off with, where did you grow up? Your family life, how was that?
5: Oh, man, you know, I was a country girl at heart, a prairie girl. I grew up actually in the southwest corner of Saskatchewan near a town called Lancer.
4: Okay.
5: And so it's one of those little towns on the map. If you blink it as you drive by, you miss it.
4: Kind
5: of.
4: Oh, okay,
5: thing.
4: Yeah.
5: You know, small prairie town, right?
4: Yeah.
5: But yeah, I grew up in the country on a cattle grain farm, and I was the youngest of 9 kids. So
4: nine.
5: Wow. Yeah, I had a lot of parents growing up, which is

0: landscape.
1: Okay. That's really nice. Do you have like a lot of hills and stuff in your area? I know I kind of looked on a map and it said you're kind of close to Medicine Hat, a little bit south of Saskatoon and stuff.
0: Yeah, so I think this part of the prairies is kind of, you know, the south is known for kind of being more grasslands.
1: Yeah.
0: We do have a few river hills, which are really beautiful, where the South Saskatchewan River, you know, winds through. But for the most part, I mean, you can look for miles down a grid road and not see any,
1: yeah,
0: any elevation. So, you know, we're pretty flat, but we have the odd little hill here.
1: Okay. Built That Way. I'm sorry about that. Built That Way, where did the inspiration come from?
0: Well, the inspiration for this song was, you know, a lot of the songs that I get when I'm, as a songwriter, I don't really force myself to write. The inspiration comes, I feel, and it's channeled through that divine essence. And this song kind of started coming in a couple years ago, and I was starting to write the lyrics and didn't really understand kind of what the impact was going to be to release it now. But obviously in our world, you know, we've seen a lot of changes, especially with advancing technology.
1: Yeah.
0: And, you know, AI coming into the picture in our lives. And so I was kind of, you know, called and inspired to write a song to remind people about their divine nature, like who we really are. And I feel like, you know, in this time in the world, we're going to need to really, you know, not only remember that, but awaken to that, to dictate and lead, you know, our lives moving forward, because we don't know where the technology is going to take us. So, you know, it's a really cool song, and it's very upbeat, very, yeah, very energetic. It's got a cool vibe. And I just feel like, you know, this is the message I was meant to bring into the world at this time. And even though it's simple, it's quite profound as well.
1: For sure. How do you know when a song is truly finished? Like when I'm doing anything, I like to go over it back and forth, to make sure it's perfect, like doing notes here at the station or anything like that. How do you know when a song is truly finished and it's time to stop making the changes to it?
0: Yeah, that's a cool question. For me, typically, you know, people always ask, you know, do you start with a melody? Do you start with a lyric when you write songs? And it kind of goes back and forth for me. But usually the melody comes first, and then I can kind of create the lyric around. And this song kind of, it took a while to write it. But, you know, I don't rush the process. You know, I might write part of a chorus one day, and the next week I'll write part of a verse. but really, I know when it's done, when I take it into the studio, that's usually when, you know, the creative magic of the song comes alive. And I collaborate with other musicians and the producer to be able to bring that song to life. And we kind of go back and forth a little bit with, you know, with arrangement and just the feel. But really, at the end of the day, I know when it's done because it's a feeling that I get, and it just hits me. And you know, that's typically my beacon, my compass, is the feeling.
1: And 9 siblings, you said. 9 siblings,
0: yeah.
1: Including you? Are you the 10th or the 9th?
0: I'm the 9th.
1: Ninth.
0: I was the last one. You know, my parents, I always joke about how I think, you know, we had a lot of really cold winters in Saskatchewan because I don't know that I was really planned. So,
1: yeah,
0: you know, I was an August baby, so do the math, right? But anyway, yeah, we had a lot of bodies and now extended family. I mean, I lost count on how many people are in our immediate family. We got quite a few.
1: Oh, that's good. Yeah. I was the youngest as well, too.
0: Right,
1: just two
0: right.
1: older brothers. So it wasn't the eight other siblings, but it was two older brothers. But being the youngest, it has its perks, definitely, for that.
0: Yeah, and I know my siblings often say that I was spoiled, but, you know, like, I don't know. Was I really? Yeah. Maybe.
1: Right? Exactly. Definitely. So you have any, like, any idols? Growing up, country artists, anyone like that?
0: Yeah, for sure. I had a few. I'm going to date myself a little bit. But
1: yeah.
0: I don't know if you recall, you know, when CDs first were like becoming a thing, and there was a company called Columbia Records that used to sell CDs, right?
1: Oh yeah, Columbia House.
0: Oh, Columbia House, right?
1: Yeah.
0: Right. So, I got my first series of these CDs, and I was so pumped. And the one that I played and probably wore out was Martina McBride.
1: Oh,
0: she was one of my big idols back in the day. I was a part of her fan club, and oh man, I just listened. I wore that CD out for sure. And so she was a big influence. And then a lot of the gals of the '90s, you know, the country artists like Trish Yearwood and Patti Loveless and Lori Morgan and, you know, Alison Krauss. There were just so many amazing artists back then.
1: Oh, that for sure.
0: I was pretty fortunate, and, you know, it helped me to not only learn to develop the craft of songwriting, but also just, you know, to be able to harmonize, to be able to sing in higher ranges. It was really cool influence, and to this day, I still listen to a lot of that music, so it's pretty awesome.
1: That is amazing.

0: I grew up in the 90s, so I mean, I was a Matchbox 20. I was pretty much whatever 90s is type thing. So when did you start singing? It was a certain age that you started kind of finding your voice?
1: I'm trying to think of when the first maybe performance that I had was, but you know, when I was about 9 years old, Santa Claus brought me a guitar. So that was cool. Good for Santa. So then I ended up learning to play through one of my older brothers who played actually in the church ministry, and he got me into, I think that was probably the first places I would start to sing would be in church. So, you know, I'd be able to bring my guitar and play my three chords that I knew, and, you know, the rest is history. And then we had a lot of really big community events in my town. We had a big annual, like, a lot of small towns have their, days or whatever, their weekend. And so they had a huge variety show, and I think, you know, I probably played all the hits every year in those shows. And just got my experience, you know, with performing and being confident as a performer. And I entered every music contest when I was a teenager into my 20s that I could find. So that really got me going. And, you know, the bug was kind of set at that point in terms of just me loving and having a passion for performing as well. So, yeah, it was pretty cool. I just kind of, you know, just one thing after the other. It was easy.
0: And where can the listeners find the music?
1: Anywhere on social media, obviously you can find me, like all the major sites, Facebook, Instagram, Twitter,
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1: I'm pretty much on any site, so I've got my music everywhere. And YouTube is a great place to go as well, my Amanda Hagel YouTube page, because I've got, I don't know, probably 44-45 videos on there. I make a lot of videos with a lot of the singles I release, as well as I've got some documentaries and a lot of cool stuff on there. So that would be a good place if you want to connect more intimately to my music and the visual art and stuff. I'd suggest go to YouTube.
0: Perfect. And well, that's all the time we do have for today on Tell Me Something Good. We got Amanda Hagel here with Built That Way. Go ahead and give her song a listen. You can check it out on Spotify, Apple Music, or on YouTube, or anywhere on her socials as well too. Thank you very much, Amanda, for taking the time with me today.
1: It's my pleasure, and thanks for spinning Built That Way. Appreciate that.
0: You're very welcome. Bye-bye.
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5: For today's 5 o'clock flashback, we have Leland with their song, Reaching. This was found on their 2006 album, Sound of Melodies. This was Leland's debut album, and it peaked at number 2 on Billboard Christian charts and top 10 on Heatseeker's sales charts. Leland Mooring, frontman of the band, said that the sound of Reaching is entertaining, but at the heart of it is a vision for reaching out to God. It is about making a decision to seek after God instead of doing nothing. It explores the dynamic of God first reaching out to us, but also our ultimate need to respond.

0: That's Leland Reaching from 2006.
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Luke Langman with his song, After All. And now, let's head over for a final look at your Word of Life. 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As a father has compassion on his children, so the Lord has compassion on those who fear him. 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

0: Tyler Philip Ratcliffe with Where the Walls Once Stood. And now, let's head over for one last look at your rock weather update. Tonight, cloudy with 60% chance of showers and a low of 10. Wednesday, mix of sun and cloud with 30% chance of showers in the afternoon, risk of a thunderstorm and 18. Thursday, mix of sun and cloud and high of 20. Friday, mix of sun and cloud with 60% chance of showers and 19. Saturday, increasing cloud and a high of 20 degrees. That's your rock weather update.
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5: For Life, about matters of life, because life matters. 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In this instance, Denisha Werkheiser survived her mom attempting to abort her, not once, but twice. 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
1: That's Presence Music Band, Where Would I Be? That's all the time I have with you today. Thank you so much for sharing your afternoon with me. 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Until then, as always, enjoy your evening and stay safe.